0: success here in the modern era. And if you don't have maybe the deepest pockets in the world,
1: and it's still be competitive, we'll ask them some of those questions.
0: So we also, I think at some point, we need to dive into the big picture changes and how much the world is different here for us college football fans. I think I'll say 4 years ago. We started this show 4 years ago, and the amount of things that we have taken on during May, looking back at it, how different things are now than they were back then. So we will kick things off with a conversation with Dabo Sweeney. It's always great to meet with you. You are as candid as they come, and it feels like when it comes to talking college football, it's very cultural.
1: Let's start with your team.
0: It does feel like a very different Clemson team from the one that we've had the last year. It's a new face, it's a new role. So where is the program right now? What is the state of the program based on what you've learned about yourself over the last few weeks now?
2: Everything for us is always inside out. We're never outside in. Last year outside, we were great. We were going to win the national championship, and we didn't get that done. And this year, we stink, and nobody's any good. We don't have any players, and neither one of those are true. It's really just the same way we're in the start of the season. It's not about what people like. It's about what people predict. If it was about those things, then we would win the national championship. And if it was about those things, I would go home 15 years ago. So it's just about what you do. That's really what it's about. It's about the work you do, and you start over every year. There's always going to be we're a developmental team. There's always guys that are in our program that take the next step that people don't really know about. Every single year, there's new people that come in that impact you early, or that get a portal guy or somebody who's filling a gap that will help them last year. It's just a combination of putting it all together and we decided to have 22 high school kids and 10 portal guys and most all of those guys think five or six guys that will be joining us this summer, but other than that, we're all here. So people move on. So that's a lot of times people want to talk about who was here or who's not here as opposed to who's here. And so we're excited. I mean, Wednesday is a new change of quarterback. A star here for the last 3 years. A new change there, a new competition there. We like our team. It's a different vibe for sure. These guys are coming off the side. Those guys that were on the team are coming off our worst winning season in 15 years. The last time we had a season like last year was 2010. We won 6 games. We lost 5 games, 5-6 points or less that year. And it actually feels similar to me coming off that 2010 season. We won the division and played in the championship my first year. And so there was a lot of excitement after the 2009 season going into 10. And then our quarterback came back, Kyle Parker. We had Kyle Parker, Andre Allen. We had Chris Harrison, some guys in the OL. We had a really good defense with Daquan Bowers, Darby Keaton, and all these guys. And we didn't get off to a good start. We lost that Parker in overtime. We missed that kick in overtime. And Parker went on to win the national championship. We lost to Florida State in overtime. We lost three other games by 6 points or less. And just Kyle Parker got hurt. We didn't play or perform as well. We had a bad bowl game. And so I made some changes on the staff in the offseason there. I brought in Chad Morris. I hired him. Nobody knew who Chad Morris was. And there was a lot of criticism, a lot of negativity. I've only been the head coach 2 years. Now we just won 6 games. So 11 was a big year. And so there was a lot of criticism, a lot of noise in the offseason, a lot of, you suck all the time. So that's familiar to me. That's kind of what this feels like. This thing, honestly. And we had a new, I hired a guy that's been in college for 9 months or so in Jazz Wars. I have this young quarterback who's been in our system for 3 years that nobody really knows about. And he couldn't meet Kyle Busch. A lot of similarities. We have lost all these guys off of UNS that year. Really good players. They were Travis, which got drafted. Marcus Gilchrist. We had a Byron Max. We had some dudes. We came back that next year. One release for the first time in 20 years. One of the 10 games for the first time in 20 years. But we just kind of put our head down and did the work. I feel similar to that. Again, we've had 15 winning seasons in a row. There's only three teams in the top four that can say that. Last year was a frustrating tough season, but it was still a winning season, and we responded. We stayed together. There was a lot of negative, but there was some positives too. And we tried to build on that. This spring, these guys have had a callousness that's come from a scene of defeat. We lost three games by 11 points last year. Three games total, 11 points, and we lost two games on the last play of the game. In particular, early, so we lose to Georgia Tech. Game three on 55-yard field goal in 2 seconds. Tie game. And so now you're 22. We lose 17-10 LSU. And then you're going to be beat. I think it was Schroyer or somebody. And then you lose on the last play. But now you're 22. You're basically out of everything. And man, it was tough. It affected our team. And we didn't handle it well. And it didn't have a city. But those guys rallied, man. We were not on the ground and see those kids and stay together and have to reset our goals. So winning season is not a goal, but they reset our goals and go win four in a row. Two of those teams defeated as far as they go, South Carolina, and finish the way we did. It was good. Some momentum going into this thing, but we just got to reset. Obviously, things have changed. Chad Moore's back. The same reason I hired him, Ben Lovett, was I hired him now. It'll be a great spring if we apply all the things that we did this summer to the spring to the summer. And everybody will commit to doing what they got to do to come back even a better version of themselves. Whatever areas they are or phase that they have in their career, whether it's a junior, senior, or a new guy, just give you. Everybody will do what they need to do to make the best version of themselves in this point. And hey, it'll be a great spring. I love our staff. I like the changes that we've made. I like our personnel.
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1: Every other year, or so, like Alabama had

have enough, and we have enough, and we've always had enough. It's never been the same. It's never had the same as look at our my recruiting classes. They've been like 8 to 25 as a head coach. I think the highest ranked recruiting class I've had is my worst. But we won. And even this decade, a lot of times people will say, well, yeah, that was all. Like, we finished last decade second. And this decade, we haven't been as consistent. We haven't been. We've had some bad streaks. And even with 7 minutes last year, we've had some bad streaks, some bad moments, games we should have won, and I think underachieved in some areas. That's my responsibility, my fault. But in totality, we're going into year 7 of this decade. There's 138 teams. We're still 7th in wins this decade. Texas is 10th. And we're third in the program in championships. I think Georgia's got 5, Alabama's got 4, we got 3. So, we have chances as we need to be, but we still compete. But coming off a season like last year, where we've had to manage high expectations for a long time, you go back early on when we scouted, we had to kind of prove we could compete against big boys. And then we did. And then once we got there, it was never like we had to learn how to handle success and learn how to handle the pressure. There were many years we were preseason top 3 that we exceeded those expectations. But we did not handle the noise well last year. We didn't handle the expectations well. So this year, we got to handle the negative. We're kind of back in the future. That's what I'm going to bring Morgan Fly. The same spot, everything's negative. It's like, hey, we all stink, back in 11, thank God, our high school coach, I mean, possibly this year, different him. I'm on my 18th year as a head coach, so more things change, the more they stay the same, but, we don't have, now it's just different, we don't have the same NIL budget as some places have, we don't have, some of the same built-in resources from the alumni base and all that type of stuff. We know that, but guess what? We never have it. But you know what we do have? We got enough. We have enough. We just got to be good with what we have. We may only have 5 loaves and 2 fish, but we got enough. We just got to bring all we got to the table and use it. And be smart. And we just got to be responsible. We have to be. We've gone here for so long because we've been unique. And we've been very uncommon in how we've done things. And we just have to continue to be that. And we're not going to be perfect. We weren't perfect in the team. Like, we lost 5 in a row to South Carolina. We had to work the whole game in the history of points. We were perfect. We were consistently and we were uniquely perfect. And we haven't been perfect this decade. So we're still pretty dang good. We got 7 wins last year. We're still a top 7 win program this decade, top 5 championship program. And so we want to get back to the top. And so we got to get better. We got to grow and we got to learn. And that's what the spring's been about. Let's be wise. Let's reset. We got to make some corrections. We got to make some stuff. It's really football stuff that we got to fix. And it starts with me. When players don't perform to their capability, when coaches don't perform to their capability, that's my fault. Because it's my job to make it work. And it didn't work that long. I've talked to some of the mentors, especially people who've done this a long time. I'm on my 24th year at Clemson, my 18th as a head coach. And we've always evolved, K-State head coach somewhere. I've been doing this for 18 years. We've been on the staff, Lord have mercy. But if you do this long enough, you can have it. You're like, we're just working. And you don't win. Some of the best teams I've had, you can go back and look, they won the closing

0: So just like you did, and we came off that 6-point season, some changes, got to reset some things. That's what this all season's been like. And I've had fun with it. I've enjoyed it. I like our personnel. I like nobody. Just got a bunch of nobody. I'm trying to be somebody. And trying to take Clemson back to the top.
1: We're going to do it. We'll get there. We'll probably be this year.
0: But we'll be there again. I know it's going to frustrate a lot of people when we do. We'll get it done. People pull for us early. And now they're like, we'll get to the top. They're like, we'll tear you down. And so we're just trying to get deeper head down. And see if we can find a way to win a game.
2: I will faith you will. There's a lot of quote nobodies that you have that everyone would love to have. Some dang good nobodies on that roster. I am curious to know, because there's a lot of coaches that have like ridiculous access on the money, right? But what they struggle with is how the heck do we create a culture when we get off to get what we want? And that's a little bit of a... It's a blessing to have the money, but it's a curse because you can't create the goals. You have always, your secret sauce of Clemson is always the goal. That's it. I mean, we might have the resources, but we have the goal. So what right now in 2026 is more important, resources or culture creation? I don't know the answer to that,
0: Well, to me, it's always culture. I mean, culture. We try to have every day. It really does. I mean, that's just what I believe. You know, I think, I mean, you might win in a moment. I mean, you know, but probably not going to stay in the long term. I've always, you know, felt like what's best for the long term? I honestly think that's a mistake that people make in life. I think it's a mistake people make in business. I think it's a mistake people make. I've seen a lot of football people make mistakes. And yeah, there are certain things that might be best for the moment, or for this team. But you sacrifice and compromise what's best for the long term health of the company, the organization, the team, the culture, whatever. But I've just never been willing to be that.
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6: 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Kearney District Baseball can be heard here on ESPN beginning Friday at 5 o'clock as the Bearcats play at Loyola Vista. A women's lacrosse game in Lincoln East will be Saturday at 3. And Fallout Central will fall on KHAS Middle District Thursday at 4 as they take on Fort Calhoun. It will open them into a Friday game at 4. It's high school baseball this week.
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0: The host of Cavaliers in game two of their second round NBA playoff series tonight to drive by four straight, including the series opener. Pistons leading the Cavs 44-43 at the half. Tobias Harris, 9 points, 4 rebounds, 2 steals, and a block. Lakers and the Thunder in tonight's upper game. OKC's up 48-9 points. It's the fifth defending champ the last 30 years to start the playoffs 5-0. Next quarter, OG and Zoe, day-to-day, Monday, hamstring strength, questionable for game 3 tomorrow at Philadelphia. ESPN NBA Insider, Sean Shania.
1: Hey, it's Evan Cohen coming on Friday, and we'll react to Lakers Thunder, Pistons Cavs, game two. Look ahead, two teams are facing must wins this weekend. 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

0: we're purpose driven, period, to be in, that we have a purpose, it's a very clear purpose, and it has never changed, and it never will change. Well, I'm not sure, we're not our purpose, we're not expectations, we're not Christians, we're not, we are driven by a purpose, and 17 years later, we have purpose driven results. And so that's what drives everything in this organization. Everything's about what's best for the players, and sometimes what's best for the players, they don't fight. That's called wisdom. But we have a culture. We have a heart. We have two things that a lot of people don't have. We have a heart and soul. We have a heart and a soul, and we have a heart. We have those things. And it's hard for a lot of new coaches that are taking jobs now because, you know, it's a crazy world. No orders, no rules. And so, man, I feel sorry for a lot of these guys that are having to kind of try to create that. But we got a lot of championships. We won 11 championships in the past 50 years. And we've done a lot of great things. We've won 4 national championships. We've played in playoffs. And all that stuff. I probably the best college coach we've had here in the last 3 years. It's the greatest time in history of football. We lead the nation in graduation and retention. Fewest players leaving our program. We're number one, and we're number one in graduation. And I'm proud of that. So we do have a culture. We just had 16 guys go to the NFL. 9 drafted, 7, some people say, yeah, well, more reason we all suck because you win 7 games. I've had a lot of success, but you go back to that 2010 team, I think we had 6 or 7 drafted and all that. We won 6 games. So, but my point is, to all 16 of those guys, the whole career. 15 of them are graduates. And so that's culture. These kids love this place. You know, people say, oh, we ain't on new men. What do you mean? You don't think our guys are here for free? You don't think people try to get Peter Woods and Antonio Williams and T.J. Parker and Sandy Brown and Ashton Hampton and B.J. Moore and Wesley? You don't think they try to come get our players? Sure they do. Their tampering is insane what's going on in college football. But our kids stay here because we create value in the place. And there's value in the people who are doing life with every day. Like, who's running committees? Who's teaching you? Who are you practicing with? Who are you doing football like? There were 10,000 kids in the world back in January. So, first of all, they're not all in their own room. They don't just go in their room. A lot of these people are just like, that's number one. Number two, a lot of these kids, they're being overpaid. And then they get there, and then they're freshmen, and they're going to be a couple of years. So, then the coaches turn their money. So, now they're mad, and they're in the kids. I hear you've got kids that go somewhere simply because of the money's better. High school, and then they get there and they never lived away from home, and then they go to the radio, I don't want you to be 6 a.m. here in Israel, and they're like, so now I'm not happy, so now they're on the team, you know, and so I thought I said 6 different, and so that's why we need the nation invitation, and again, you know, our process is proven, we have a culture, and I think it's incredible, like, we are a developmental program. Now, the world has changed. There's 105 scholarships now. So you have to, and you have high school recruiting in December, and you have a 401k program. So we've got 16 more guys in 6 years. But we have to use now. It's not a source for us, but it's a resource. And it depends. So the culture matters. Like, for example, like, I'm not going to, we pay, these guys make a ridiculous amount of money. It's crazy. But that's the world we're in. So, like, a high school kid, I'm not going to pay a high school kid more. Like, I'm not going to pay a linebacker out of high school more than Sandy Brown. That makes no sense. And it's not like we can't go get a player. If I got to pay a high school kid more than Sandy Brown, well, guess what? That kid's not coming. I'm going to go get a kid out of high school and pay him what we need. You know, so you put your roster together, the roster construction stuff is different, and the culture is important. And I'm brutally honest with our guys. I'm incredibly transparent. And we reward performance. You know, so you got the guys that are developing your program, like Jaheim Ross, 5th-year senior. We didn't go get some senior forward coming here to start on the top of Jaheim Ross. No, Jaheim and Will Hill are the two dudes, and they earned it. Now we got to go, we got to get out of town, so pass rusher, you know, but we're not paying him more than Jackie Lawson, who's earned it. So I think it's very important. And we just, I'm just not willing to compromise, sacrifice, having a strong culture, and getting away from what has always been here, and that's a purpose. And everybody being aligned with the purpose, there's an alignment here. And again, there's a price, there's a transaction that has to happen. But if you get the alignment right, that fits your purpose, that fit the people, you fit the place, that are passionate and really value the things that can value that fit within your program, then all that other stuff can work out makes sense. But it's never been about, okay, well, here's the price, let's get that right and everything else. That's not how we do it here. I'm not judging anybody. Everybody's got to run their shop and do what they think is best for them. But we just got to be who we are. And if we do that, we're going to win for a long time.
1: Well, we certainly hope you do, because we could go on for 2 hours. You know, I have a million other questions that I absolutely want to ask you, but we'll do that on another day. So I'm always so grateful for your time, and I'm very
0: got one more question. What is it? What is it?
1: Well, let's hear. I'm curious your thoughts on just the change landscape from the SEC standpoint. That's the big question to me. The ACC, for example, this week on the tiebreaker, thank goodness, now season of two best teams we play in the league. You have 9 conference games now. That's obviously made things more difficult. That's significant. So, just your thoughts on scheduling in general, and as it relates to the guys in the playoffs 7 times in the draft. What should we be evaluating when it comes to evaluating teams that should be in the playoffs and an at-large standpoint, not so much competition?
2: Here's your Tri-Cities weather forecast. Main body sky is expected tonight with a slight chance for isolated rain showers. Lows will blow from 45 northeasterly winds, 5 to 10 miles per hour. Sunshine mixed with clouds at times. Tomorrow, a slight chance for isolated rain showers. Daytime highs approaching 75. Clear skies. Tomorrow night will dip down to 45. Meteorology Weather Center on staff. Meteorologist Earl Marwood. Right now, New York.
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0: My perspective at one city, Greg, I mean, we played 10 power games every my entire career. I mean, from the day I took this job, that was one of the first things I did with Terry Don Phillips, was sit down with him and say, hey, because I knew the rhetoric, you know, I knew the rhetoric, and I said, look, I want, you know, and honestly, that's just a part of our TV contract. Like, everybody in the league has to play 10 power four games. Let me just let you know on newsflash, that ain't happening. You go and you look at all the teams, you got some of these teams over here that just played 8 power games a year, and they were cool, man. And, you know, and that's not good. That's a part of the things that have hurt the perception of the league over the years. And I think, and there's been some of that in SEC too. You play 8 games, and they're going to go get 4 wins, some of these teams. And I think that's kind of like, man, you have some top heavy stuff in different conferences. So, you know, my philosophy is always, hey, let's play 10, let's play a good group, let's play a group of 5. Now, you schedule Troy, that's a pretty good group of 5. That's what we recommend in App State. But maybe it's a year that they're not good that year. We don't control that. For us, we've always played FCS to Wednesday. And that's just kind of been a way to support football in the state of South Carolina. Those will probably go away, I would guess. But I just think there has to be some type of level playing field. And that those, and all are playing, you know, the power conferences decision to play. And then you get in there, okay, well, this conference and that conference and all that stuff. So that's why you're in the playoffs. It's a great opportunity for everybody to settle down to when we get to it. I would hate to see the championship games go away, but I also understand that's probably inevitable. But prior to 92, that's the way it was every year. Somebody just, you're the champ. There was some type of process. So like in 89, our first year, we won the SEC. We all got rings and we were up to no chance. Based on how the season played out that year. So that's probably what it'll have to go back to the conference. Until this whole thing blows up anyway. And we have some type of CFPD and whatever division or whatever it's going to be called, whatever that day comes. So I don't know if that answers your question or not, but that's just kind of what I think about it.
1: It's always great to get your perspective. You've seen the world change beneath your feet, so I think there's very few that have been at it as long as you, so I think getting your perspective is tremendous. This is what's better than heading where we should be heading, I suppose. I greatly appreciate your time. We'll have you back again. I want to talk about your team. We can delve into more bigger picture stuff, but we'll talk about your team at some point down the road. I appreciate you.
0: Yeah, I would say there's maybe a different way to process it that everybody can get on board with. It all plays out. I'm just locked in. I'm trying to have a good summer. We'll have a great season. Good to be with you, Greg. Appreciate you, man. Thanks for all you do for college football. You did a great job. And you're smart, dude. And it's been a great day. I appreciate it. It doesn't matter. It's impactful. And shaping the game, and shaping, narratives, things like that makes the game better for the players. And that's what we got to always remember. This game's about the players. And mentality, how to create the best situation for them to maximize their opportunities for all players, but also develop as people and get their educations. So that's something we can't ever lose sight of.
1: Appreciate it. It's great visit with Dabo Sweeney, and he has seen the world change, right? Being the head coach, when he took over, he was in the BCS era. And if you look now, we started the show in 2022. Right? So this is our dream. We want to talk college football. We want to something that we didn't feel like there were that many places. We talk real ball, kind of dive into the weeds as much as we want to. Big pictures of the wall too, and we created a really awesome quality for fans of the show. We're so grateful to y'all for that. But I want to go through in the time that we have existed here at ACF. We started this show in 2022, and I want to look from the time we started the show to 2026 where we're at right now. I want to go through the five things that are just completely different from when we started. It's going to sound weird when you actually get into it. We'll start with number one. There were five power conferences when we started the show. When we started, the Pac-12 had 12 members. USC was in the Pac-12. UCLA was in the Pac-12. All of the Pac-12, they were the conference of champions. Correct? They were 100-plus years old. Only to produce some of the greatest players that we've ever seen, whether it be from John Elway to Andrew Luck to Marcus Mariota, all that. Not struggling, not rebuilding, gone. That all started right before the show was getting ready to go underway. That was on June 30th, 2022. That was the day that USC and UCLA announced that they would be leading the Big Ten. That was kind of the first dominant. And there we fast forward a little over a year, and the exact morning of, I believe it was early August of 2023, the nine remaining Pac-12 schools were sitting there getting ready to sign a new media rights deal, and then boom, Oregon, Washington, we're going to the Big Ten. This is the morning, and they think that they're about to sign a new deal. The meeting was all of a sudden called, and then boom, Oregon, Washington, we're out. Within just a handful of hours, days, months, you got four corner schools with Arizona, Arizona State, Utah, inside they're going to the Big 12, and Colorado had already gone to that point.
12: ACC, so you got 10 out of the 12 schools that are all gone, all within a calendar year, and that was one of the biggest sports stories of the year. Of course, there is Oregon State and Washington State just sitting there in the wreckage, and the rebuilt Pac-12 that's going to launch this coming year. It would be awesome for Boise, Washington State, Fresno, and several others. Cal Stanford, they're still gone. Cal Stanford have more of a rivalry with Duke than they do in the team they played for 100 years. So just think about that. It is crazy. The conference map for college football has been completely redrawn since we started this show. And it happened so fast that I think it's almost still being processed by many. The other thing that's changed, like big change number two, the playoff. When we started this show, we had 14. That was it. Just 14. And in the final years of the 14 playoff era, it was almost like they're just plug and play with Georgia, Alabama, Ohio State, pretty much it. And then you have to play Michigan and Clemson. Everyone's kind of playing musical chairs. Who's going where? So it was difficult to get in when you weren't a champion. And then you have some really dramatic and unfortunate circumstances that leave really good teams out, like Florida State being left out when many believed they should have been in. Understandably so, they were undefeated. Well, they were left out. Well, boom, now we need to be 12 teams playoff. And boom, 2024, we get 12 teams playoff. And the first year was spectacular. It was so exciting and so much fun to watch. But you look at Boise State, a team that played in the Mountain West schedule, good solid schedule, they got the first round by the number three seed. And it worked out very well for them. Arizona State played in the Big 12. They win the Big 12 championship. They're the four seed. So you go from a team that loses against their biggest rival in Ohio State, also they're outside looking in, hosting a home playoff game, and they're the eight seed. They end up running the table and winning it all. And then you fast forward to the following year, it's Indiana. Indiana goes 16-0, the first team to receive a first round bye and actually go on and advance beyond that first game. So we've never seen a 16-0 team in modern era of college football. And it's Indiana who did it by beating Miami in the national championship game. And to see Fernando Mendoza come to success. And for me, I think the team that was, what, 2-10 just a handful of years ago, 3-9 in 2022. Well, fast forward to January 26th, there's a crown national champion. That can only happen in the 12-team playoff. It's crazy. They alter that format every year. They continue to tweak every single year. And then this year, it will tweak even more. And look, it's not like any of us really know exactly what is what devil in the details that could come to fruition with this upcoming version of the 12-team playoff. Because now that their name's in, if they get a 12-seed, you've all three conference championships, the four conference championship games will now involve the two best teams in each league, so therefore, hopefully, all those teams will then earn their way in their playoff by winning their conference championship game, so having to spend the playoff without really expanding their playoffs. Big change number three, the money. The money has changed dramatically, right? Because when we started this show, players could earn $0 from their university. You got a scholarship, you got a meal plan, and that was pretty much it. Well, now, schools can directly pay the players because of the House versus the NCAA summit that was approved in June of 25. So every single powerful school have $20 million that they can dedicate towards playing in Cincinnati. And that cap will rise over the next 10 years. That's true. They're forecasting somewhere in the vicinity of $33 million here 10 years from now. And the average cost of a college football playoff team was around $26 million, $15 million directly from school payments, and $11 billion in third-party NIL on top of that. You hear reports that even like Texas Tech is
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1: Luke is over here on the Rich Eisen Show, and our radio audience just rejoined on the broadcast. And I'm so excited to have you here. You just mentioned tennis. I imagine, do you ever have Venus and Serena on your show?
2: Oh, yeah.
1: Yeah. Because I remember when I first started doing SportsCenter in the 90s, in the early aughts, with Scott, who I know you quite a bit back in the day. Which maybe the last time I saw you. I remember Serena, when she started, it was like, well, here comes the sister. Can she be any as good as Venus? And it's like,
2: I think people had a very interesting feeling about that. Because they couldn't believe what they were seeing with the two of them. They couldn't believe two sisters could be playing the way they did. But, you know, you think about all the, for me, the black women who played tennis, the ones we never heard about, and the ones we did hear about that we don't talk about now, like Althea Gibson. You know, that we don't talk about her. She was extraordinary. I mean, when you think about the women who were out there doing these things, you know, they were, at the time for us, they were one-offs. Now, we know where the women are. We know what they're playing. But when I was a kid, they were really one-offs, you know, and to see women playing tennis, I know it seems dopey, but Billie Jean was all I knew. You know, really, I mean, you saw the people that she played, but you remember Billie Jean.
1: Well, I mean, she created basically women's tennis that we don't currently know as today.
2: Yeah.
1: It's such a major when it comes to sports. So let's talk about the All Women's Sport Network that you co-founded. Why did you feel the need to get something started?
2: Because I talked about this with whoever was in charge many years ago at ESPN and said, why I would like to see this happen. I have some ideas, and they were like, okay. People would say things to me, and all the networks, they would say things like, oh, well, you know, nobody wants to see women's sports. But I did, and I knew I wanted to see it. Maybe other people did too. And then I started traveling in the world, and I wanted to see what other people were doing. And so our network is the All in Sports Network, and it covers women's sports throughout the world, whatever sport they're playing. And, you know, we've got the wrestlers, we've got the tennis players, we've got the hockey players, we've got the roller derby queens, we've got as many sports as you can name. Some that you've never heard of. Because for lots of women around the world, this is their way that they can be in a group of women doing stuff and not getting attacked. These are ways of women coming forward and putting themselves forward to do different stuff. And because I always knew, you know, in the old days, you know, you used to be able to, you had to own the NBA team in order to be part of a WNBA team. I never owned an NBA team. I knew people that owned, but they weren't looking for me to come in and be part of it. Now, you know, you see what's happening with the WNBA. And I'm so proud of them because they didn't stop. They didn't stop fighting. And I know it sounds like we, as women, are fencing a lot about what we're not getting, but when you see these women play, they are worth their weight in gold. They are doing the work that their male counterparts are doing, and they're doing that in all of the sports. There's not a sport that's being played that isn't being played equally well by women, except people are used to seeing women do sports. They're not used to seeing women play football. I love the female football game. I love it. I wish I could. I'm just too much. I can't. But, you know, but there's so many things that I wanted to see it, and suddenly, about a year and a half ago, someone said, oh, I'll help you do that. And I said, really? It's only been 18 years I've been trying to get this done. He said, no, we'll do it. So we got with a group called Jungle, around the world. You can find us in lots of different places. I think we probably sent you all the information you put out there, but it's kind of groovy.
3: Yeah, they deliver live coverage or original programming from some of the world's most prestigious sports organizations, FIBA, WNBL, UEFA, Athletes Unlimited, the global TV network that you're talking about right now. And then you just mentioned the WNBL, which is having a crappy tonight. I mean, everything you just talked about how they need better pay, a better arrangement. That's what they were talking about.
4: The collective bargaining agreement.
3: They went to the
2: matter. And a little more respect, you know, because it's not like there's fucking lollipops out there. These girls are kicking butt. They are not fooling, you know, they play like I remember people play. You know, they play hard and they don't, you know, they don't need to be like.
3: Oh, no, you can't tell Sophie Cunningham that she's making sure you don't touch Caitlin Clark, for instance, you know, and they're still teammates, and you know, the social media aspect of it, the burgeoning dollars that are coming in, they're, you know, women's sports, certainly the WNBA, softball, we were just, softball highlights on the Sports Center last week, that is no problem. Volleyball is becoming much more significant. I mean, I could go down the list here. I always tell you about the show Women's Sports this show along with Sunshine and Firefly and APAC. There's so many different other people come together for an album show that we've got going on ESPN Plus and ESPN.
2: I'm saying to you, we should all be doing this together, because our point is, you know, women are doing amazing things in sports, and we should all be covering everything, and to be in bed with the preeminent sports network, and take y'all, I mean, y'all are worldwide, but we take y'all through the world as we go. We be one voice. I know that's the wrong thing. I'm not supposed to be saying stuff like that. Well, because you're not supposed to say, hey, listen, let's get in this bed together. Let's make this bed bigger. I think I'm not supposed to say things like that, but if I don't, no one will know that I want to be in bed with them. I don't know if that sounds just as right as I mean it.
3: Business bed.
2: That's what I'm talking about. Business bed.
3: Yes, and the larger often we can't stop getting the world's wide enough.
2: That's right.
3: You know, that's what I'm saying in Hamilton. You know, the world is wide enough.
2: That's right.
3: And you can see again tonight is it's the 30th WNBA draft.
2: And it's exciting. I mean, I get choked up, you know, because they're going to be where they need to be. And I lived long enough to see this happen.
3: You never had a jump shot?
2: No. Never had a jump shot. I was a great runner. You know what I was? I was a really good runner. Because I could go straight. If I was going in a straight line, I was great. If I needed to carry something with me and throw it, not so much. But I could run my little tail.
3: Okay, very good. If you don't mind, let's take a break. I'd love to come back and talk about your acting. And your movie career.
2: Of course. I'll talk to you about anything. Anytime.
3: I appreciate that. All right, we're here on the Rich Eisen Show with Whoopi Goldberg live.
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1: Hey, this is Rich Eisen. 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
3: So Patrick Swayze and young Mr. Abrams got on the plane and came down and we hung out, and it was a match made in heaven, because he was extraordinary, as you think he might be, he was even back. And we created this movie that, you know, lives on.
4: It's an unbreakable movie. It's perfect in almost every way. Your character, and you're awesome. But you probably heard that before. You're perfect for that role. So when did you know that it was as special as we now know it to be?
3: We didn't really know until we saw it. Because, you know, you make the movie and you think you're being fabulously brilliant. And then it comes out and you go, oh, is that what we were doing? No, it's the editor who helps shape with the director what they want to see. And we had already seen what we had done. And suddenly we got to see the whole movie and it was just like, do you remember making this movie? It's like, no, this is good.
4: You know, yeah. Sure. What's your favorite scene from your power?
3: I'll tell you, my favorite scene is when he's leaving and he says it's the love. You know, it always gets me because that's what you remember. That's what you take with you, is the love. And whenever I see it, it just starts to tears roll. Because that's what I like to think. I think about that. I think about the love of my mom and the love of my big brother. And that's what I hope that's what they have with them. That's all my love.
4: So it's not the comedy parts where you're comedic. I guess your role did the laughs that you brought to an otherwise serious subject matter.
3: I think like life, it rolls on its own. You know, some of it is funny and some of it is sad. I mean, she's a fake, but is she? You know, and suddenly you are able to do things you didn't know you could do. My favorite thing is probably the one that people always talk about, which is the nun who's trying to get me to let go of that check. You know? And as you know, if somebody hands you a $1 million check, it is hard to let it go. It's hard to let it go. So, you know, I had a little tussle, but it was a wonderful superb, and a superb director, and a superb writer, and it was just, it all came together.
4: If you go over here on the Rich Eisen Show, you mentioned earlier that you own an NBA team, but you coached one.
3: Yes, I do.
4: You're the coach of the New York Knickerbockers, Eddie.
3: Yeah.
4: What's your favorite memory from shooting that?
3: Just getting to hang around with so many players. I mean,
4: look at that.
3: That is just
4: Tom Fox. Yeah, look at him right there.
3: And, Jackson. Yeah, oh my God, yeah. And where's
4: Tom Sally?
3: Yeah.
4: Back there.
3: There he is. Yeah. And Tiny, who's Tiny? He's standing there, but we missed him. We missed him. But, you know, getting to hang out with all of these guys was heaven.
4: That include Rodman as well?
3: Yeah, I like Dennis, you know, because Dennis, to me, Dennis is very much like I was. He was his own self. He was who he was, and he made no apologies for it. And everybody didn't get it, and that was okay. You know, he got it, and he did the things he wanted to do the way he wanted to do, and he played hard. You know, he played hard, and he was present. You know, and that's all you can ask him about.
4: Did you shoot during the games at any point in time, or did you? Or
3: I think I don't think we shot. Yeah, I think we created, but I'd say it is still one of my favorite movies.

0: wanted to do all this. I wanted to be a tightrope walker. I wanted to be a circus clown. And the more film I watched, the more I realized, oh, I can do all of those things if I can do that. But if I can be on a stage, I can do that. And so I started on stage as a little kid because I just, you know, it seemed like a good thing at the time. And now really, this is the thing I really love. It's, I mean, I don't mind doing the talking stuff, but I'm a really good actor, and I like it. And I'm proud to say that I have a very groovy career. It's a career I think I want. You know, it didn't always go the way I wanted it to go, but that's life.
1: But the role that you have in the viewing show, it is, I mean, you have to break from it for a bit in order to get back into a movie.
0: Oh, yeah, and I do.
1: Well, do you, I mean, how much acting are you doing?
0: Let's see, I was gone for almost a month because I got to go to Italy to be part of an Italian soap opera. Yeah, it was really cool. It was really cool. My Italian is questionable, but as is my English. So it's still, you know, it's still... I like doing things that I've never done before. I like doing things that interest me. And I'm still waiting for a horror movie because I'm desperate to do it.
1: That's the one you want to
0: test. That's the one that's missing. I don't know. I think people think I was too nice to be in a horror movie. That you would never suspect me as the monster. And that's why it's the perfect monster. Because I'm the last. I want to be the
1: person. You want to be the person in the horror.
0: Yes, I want to be the horror in the horror movie. Yes.
1: Okay. This sort of thing.
0: I love scary movies. I'm not a slasher fan. I'm not a fan of things that we can actually see happen. I like things that are under the bed, and the bed is moving, and you don't know why. And you're not in bed with anyone.
1: You like the jump scare?
0: Yes, I do.
1: Wow.
0: Yes, I do. But I also want to be a race car driver. Because I love fast.
1: Okay.
0: I love fast.
1: You might be able to two. I once rode in the back of a very fast car with Mario Andretti driving it, and I was horrified. I was screaming. I was jump scared. That was wild. And I'm like, this Mario Andretti clearly knows what the hell he's doing.
0: Well, you know, when you're in bed with the best, and you are screaming.
1: I was out of my mind. I didn't want to see my inner monologue from coming out. There was his camera on me. I would look like I was standing.
0: I was
1: screaming.
0: Can I ask you a quick question? What sport would you have played had you been able to go off and do that? Really?
1: When I, see Major League Baseball players, they're able to be in their 30s or, for whatever reason, baseball is also the only sport where the coaches and the manager dress like the players. Could you imagine if an NFL coach dressed in a full pad? That they get to put on a uniform every day, like they could just put them all on a tee like they're five. Their money's guaranteed, and they get pissed.
0: Yeah.
1: I would have played baseball. I had a Jewish mother, so she would never let me play football. She would never let me, do the tackle thing. I was not.
0: What team?
1: Yankees.
0: And here's my other dopey question. Are baseball players getting taller?
1: Everybody's
0: okay, so it's not just
1: I mean, everybody is in the NFL scouting combine every year when all the NFL prospects come in. Bigger, stronger, faster every year. I don't know what's in the Wheaties. I have no idea. But it's also women's sports too.
0: Yes.
1: Veterans 6'7". Cameron Brink a couple years ago. I saw a picture of her standing next to LeBron.
0: Yeah.
1: She's a little taller.
0: See, I've always been used to very tall women. I've always known. And, the joke used to be, oh, she should be a basketball player. Well, now she is.
1: That's right. And better than you, too.
0: And kicking you behind.
1: More than likely, for sure. Yeah. So, this has been an excellent delight.
0: Thank you
1: for coming here.
0: Thanks for having me.
1: Of course, so let's just make sure everyone understands.

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1: Jono Tune, and of course,
0: there's the view just down the hall.
1: Yeah.
0: If you ever want somebody like me to come on and mix it up, I'll always want you to come on.
1: Okay.
0: I don't know if that,
1: we talk to sports folks.
0: Okay.
1: I would appreciate talking to you.
0: I'll bring the books. And it's in the sixth consecutive season as America's most watched daytime
1: I don't ask questions, I just cast a check.
0: By the way, you also have a Golden Globe, so it's an E, a triple G.
2: Here's what I'm scared of, what you look like, who you are.

0: hell. And when you get too tired to fight, let somebody else fight for you.
1: Because all the donations, mine, is what the life has been saved.
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0: I would be worried if I'm the Lakers. 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
1: Mother's milk, the man replaced him while Alonzo was here on the Rich Eisen Show. You just saw a clip to our radio audience. It just rejoined us. The series finale was just around May 20th. The Boys have been on for five seasons. You can catch seasons 1 through 4 on Prime Video right here on the Rich Eisen Show. I mean, there's so many different ways to go with your character here, since you're the ones that are trying to finally vanquish the suit. I mean, you're finally trying to rid the Earth of what the rest of Earth looks as.
2: You had a suit here last week, by the way.
1: We asked Chase, like, how many times did he have to tell his loved ones, don't watch this?
2: You know, I'm going to tell you, Chase has been one of my favorite. His character has been one of my favorite to watch on the show. He's had a lot of scenes by himself, and it's just been so fun to see where he's going with it. For me, I've had a lot of scenes with characters that are extremely large in certain parts of their body. My mom has seen those scenes when he was not terribly impressed with my work. It's one of those shows that you never think when you're going after a role or in this business, take them with one day to your job, they're going to be able to do such crazy stuff. And I'm proud to say, you know, it's a check on my list.
1: I'm fortunate doing what I do for a living. And, you know, my mom being a long-time Jewish mother from Brooklyn, she loves doting on some of the things I do. I've never once had a call and say, Mom, I'm going to battle it out with love sausage. So, you know,
2: my mom's an old Cuban lady. You can imagine. For her, it's Cuban sausage. She calls me my leche in Spanish. That's mother's milk. So, I mean, the jokes are never ending. But yeah, man, I mean, you got me with that. And for us, that's the one part of the storyline that takes the air out of it. To lighten up the subject matter. Otherwise, this guy would just be tortured 24/7.
1: I hear you on that front, but you've been an avatar.
2: Yes, okay.
1: So you're used to performing in a way where you imagine what's happening.
2: The OG avatar.
1: Right.
2: Avatar 1.
1: Avatar 1. Correct. Exactly. So what's more difficult, to perform an avatar or figure out what it's like to act in a fight scene with an individual named Love Sausage?
2: Let's see. So I was fighting against the human race in Avatar.
1: Yes, sir.
2: I have progressed in my career to fight against a large number of the human race. In the voice. I'll say they're both equally challenging. I'm going to hold up and say how satisfying I was. It was in the least fight.
1: No, that's so.
2: But they were both very memorable, right?
1: Or memorable.
2: Unforgettable.
1: Okay. Memorable. That's what I just said. Did you pick up on that?
2: I saw that. The quotation, the air quotes.
1: Air quotes right there. But this show, it really is, as I mentioned last week, not just here, but in your ear. There's no show that makes me laugh out loud and also scream and curse out loud because it's so shocking, gory, it's also funny, it's also scary, it's also frightening, it's also something that speaks of our times. And what can you tell people about how it pans that you're able to sort of drop a breadcrumb at all? Because we just had on our show the lead baseball reporter for ESPN, the insider, Jeff Passan, and I saw him sitting there for the show for an hour or two. He was also enjoying it. He's a big fan of yours and a big fan of your music. Basically, before you even talk baseball, he's afraid of your character's going to eat it.
2: Yeah.
1: So you must hear that a lot.
2: You know, there's a ton of also vanities based on the clip that you just showed on what I meant by that. At the end of that monologue, when I say what we both know I need to do, it's great to be able to see and hear all these different fan theories of what's happening. But I'd say the one thing that my character, I think, if one communicates with two artists, is that it's a superhero. You don't need to have superpowers to be powerful. You can be powerful just by using your voice, just by standing around and speaking truth to power. That's where our power lies. And never forget that, and never get that ever. So, whether something happens, who knows? We'll see. We got three episodes to see what happens to him or with him. But the one thing that he's always going to be is powerful and representing the people who, on the surface, may appear not to be powerful, but when you're together and when you unite, you're unstoppable.
3: I can see this affects you emotionally, just even talking about it.
2: It does. I mean,
3: you take this allegory very seriously.
2: Listen, I grew up in D.C. in the 80s and 90s. I didn't grow up with any, a lot of money or anything like that. And for me, this show represents a lot of what I stood for and what I learned growing up. And that said, you can achieve whatever you put your mind to. Just you just can't give up. You can get knocked down. As long as you don't get knocked out,
3: So who is your superhero as a kid? Doug Williams?
2: Doug Williams was definitely my superhero as a kid. Commander's fan, John Riggins. On the fourth floor of Diesel.
3: Yeah.
2: Used to run all over the Dallas Cowboys. Into the ground. Destroy
3: them. Why would you choose that team in particular?
2: I feel a little heat behind me on set. And I just had a cool situation.
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8: Here's your Tri-Cities weather forecast. Mainly cloudy skies expected tonight with a slight chance for isolated rain showers. The temperature is down to about 49 and a westerly wind 5 to 10 miles per hour. Sunshine mixed with clouds at times tomorrow. A slight chance of isolated rain showers. Daytime highs approaching 75. Clear skies tomorrow night. Moisture down to about 45. From the Meteorology Weather Center, I'm Dan. I'm your only explorer. Right now, it's 70 degrees.
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0: Hey, audience, it's just returned. Corey B is sitting here in our studio right now with 23 million cross-platform followers at I Am Corey B on Instagram, The Corey B on TikTok, and Facebook as well. Here on the program, he said you're he is growing up in New York City. And he has the New York Mets.
1: Yeah.
0: Over your Yankees.
1: Over the Yankees. Over the household Yankees. We are a Yankees house.
0: Okay.
1: And this man was able to travel to Queens.
0: Yes.
1: To go see Mets games at Citi Field. Nice deal.
0: Okay. Why is he like the Mets?
1: Because he's just Mets. My fiance had drink some water when she was pregnant. And I think it was like amoeba, like some like amoeba.
0: That was in there?
1: Yeah, like a brain amoeba, but like only like half of one.
0: Yeah.
1: And it kind of got in there.
0: Yeah. Sort of like a Bartolo Colon chromosome.
1: Correct, Bartolo Colon.
0: Yeah, Bartolo chromosome. And so, okay. My only question for you is a follow-up. Can I help?
1: Yeah, I will tell him. He's got like some sort of like soda disease where he just loves one soda.
2: Yeah, I get that.
1: Yeah, I wish he was like, he doesn't even like soda pop, you know what I mean?
0: He's a Yankee before a match.
1: Yeah, that's what I don't understand. The whole trend. Like, you know, like, he didn't like him when he played for the Yankees. So why like him now?
0: I feel like it's his
1: story. Yeah, he's not learning much apparently.
0: I feel like we should call. You know,
1: call my son.
0: Yeah,
1: what's wrong with you?
0: No, I'd be more gentle. I'd be more gentle.
1: What's wrong with you?
0: But that would be the underlying question.
1: Yeah,
0: that would be what is wrong.
1: But I think it's just because Dad likes it. He doesn't want to like it. We went to this game one time. They were playing the Raptors, and he was like, "I want the dinosaur team to win."
0: No,
1: I was like, "That's Toronto." He goes, "Yeah, I know."
0: I like your son.
1: How's that record going for you right now?
2: Hey, listen, there's 127 games.
0: So we can add this to our list of what's your son called?
1: He said Lexington.
0: Lexington. Lexington. Named after the avenue.
1: Named after nothing but the fact that if you've got a job application in your hand and you got Frank and you got Lexington, you're going to say it's Lexington Common Guy. That's the only I've never met.
0: We must hire this Lexington.
1: Frank's
0: got no shot around here.
1: Frank's got qualifications. Yeah, but Lexington's got the name.
0: Damn straight. He's got syllables. Okay, so Lexington, we're here for you.
1: Yeah.
0: Service to call him out. I can attest to this. There are more championship possibilities. There are more World Series appearances. There are more. There's more happiness.
1: Yeah.
0: There's more happiness. One other half of disappointment and self-loathing. And another is a much happier life.
1: I will say this, though. My son is convinced that he will one day play for the Dodgers. And he has told everyone this. And he thinks he is the second coming of Shohei Ohtani. And after the money, and you're not even an agent.
0: That's the first requirement.
1: Yeah, that's the first requirement to be Shohei Ohtani. You're never going to be 6'4". Or you won't be an agent. It's not going to be. We can go to Japan as many times as you want. It's
0: exactly not going to does he know about preferring salaries? That's the only way you can do that.
1: He has no idea. I don't even know about that. And so,
0: you defer to the maybe if their star players are currently deferring much of their salary so they don't have to get paid so much that there's a luxury tax that
1: costs
0: the
1: dollars.
0: The money for it.
1: Gotcha.
0: Did you play baseball?
1: I did. I played baseball growing up. I was somewhat of an all-star.
0: Was there somewhat of an all-star team?
1: In high school, they had all-county, and I was somewhat of all-county. It was great, but I didn't play baseball. It was like, that was like my childhood. Until I was 18, I played ball, and I played in Japan. I played on a travel ball team. We won a nation every year.
0: You were really parents were driving you all over.
1: Every weekend was something. Every weekend was a different state or a different city. And
0: so why would you want to be? What do you think?
1: I wanted to be dead and cheated. That's why I wanted to be more of our St. Paul. I know that was completely interesting, but I wanted to be in Prince George's shop.
0: It was Nomar, A-Rod, Prince George's. What were your choices for somebody? I'm sure in your generation.
1: I didn't hit Puyo until I was 26, so... Every person would think, like, not even 100 pounds circle away. Are you going to make this tall of it?
0: Yeah, that's a problem.
1: It was. I had heart. It was just a small heart. I tapped out once I got kicked off I wasn't able to make my college baseball team because I was a Christian school and I got caught at a party. I wasn't even drinking alcohol. I was too small. I was at a party that had alcohol and I found out. And they let me do it. I was like, this guy's a bad one. I'm like, yeah, but I'm a great right fielder. Like, I can catch the ball real well. Jesus took me up and he just went like this. So then I was like, you know what? I'm just going to do comedy.
0: And how do you find the interests that we see all over your feeds? Like, where you got comedy skits, you got your fruit hats, you got all, like, where do you...
1: I was just doing, at one point, anything to make it work. I wanted to be... I had a third grade teacher tell me, school's not for you, and you better find a job in entertainment. Or else. And I was like, I'm not, you should not tell me. That's it. You don't tell us what I'm doing. And I just kind of like went that route. And I was determined to make it. Whether or not someone's going to help me. Whether or not I can get acting roles or auditions. So social media kind of gave me a platform to do myself. And I was making skits and all these things and going viral. And during the pandemic, everyone was inside making banana bread. It's just a ridiculous recipe. And sometimes I would see recipes and I was like, that works or that tastes good. So I would react to it and try it out myself. And the way I would react to it was in a goofy manner and saying these really silly, stupid things. And it just went viral. And I've been writing it ever since.
0: What was the first one where you're like, oh my god, this is something that could do
1: it? There was a video where, the first one I did that went viral was me. I played a part. I played my fiance and myself in a role. I would go back and forth, kind of like the Angel from the and it was like driving it with your girlfriend, be like, and it was just every turn was the wrong turn. Why don't you take this one? There's a bottle there, and I'm in McDonald's, and everyone's in a burger. It was just a chaotic video that was relatable to everyone that watched it. I was in a relationship, it went viral, so I just kept going from there. But the one that I did that was a reaction video was someone spilled red goo on a rug, and it cleaned it up with a beer. And I was like, there's no way that works. Let me try it. So I spilled red goo on our brand new white rug. In hopes that it would work, and it didn't. And the fiance's reaction and just everything. She was like, what are you doing? We're trapped inside. Like, everyone's going nuts. We're going cool. It was the pandemic in New York City. Everyone's bananas. And so, like, it went viral. And I'm like, we got something. And she's like, we're the only chicken for the rug. You know, as long as you buy the rug, then I'm fine with it. And I bought all the rugs after that. It was New York City. Yeah. I was a lad, and I had all the rugs.
0: And then just...
1: Cooking is another thing. Like, I've always been in the I've always had, like, Emerald Arms, the band guy, as a kid, the Food Network. I'm not from there.
0: I thought that was
1: He's from there.
0: I'm sorry, that's just Emerald. That was a knee-jerk reaction where I just said, I just had the
1: ones. I remember that I was going to eat. I was always, you know, our cooking was a little George Foreman grill. You know, that way, the chicken, and usually White House old chicken. And it just became a thing. I love food, and I love being goofy. And it really worked for me, and I was able to put my tone into the food videos. And so I've just been writing that ever since.
0: And Lexington's in love here, really.
1: So he's in some of them, yeah, when he's now being a jerk.
0: I love
1: my son.
0: Let's go now and we turn him into a Yankee.
1: He's tasty. You know, kids, I love my son more than anything. Sometimes he's like, he's been watching some things that he's not supposed to watch. He's like, man, he's at a...
0: No.
1: I think that's good for, you know, helping kids out. Here's some, watch this. Her name is Cindy Sweet. But he was at an after school program one day where they all play video games. Some kid was showing up solving it. He comes home, he's like, I saw something I should have never seen. And he told me, like, I'm so sorry, but then he just started repeating it. And now his teachers are calling me, like, we have a problem here. He's like, you have to start the problem. And I wouldn't even be the one to say, I would have jumped out of jail, because that's not my job. So you guys started. Now we have a meeting on Tuesday.
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4: I'm Doug Newman, sports betting on ESPN Tri-Cities. 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The Nebraska softball team playing the quarterfinals of the Big Ten tournament in College Park, Maryland this afternoon. The top seed Huskers will take on Michigan at 12:30. The semifinal will be Friday at 4. The championship game is set for Saturday at 3. Every game is on the Big Ten Network. On the track, UMK and Hastings College will be competing at Concordia, and then UMK is hosting their final Twilight meet on Saturday. In golf, UMK women have qualified for the national tournament beginning on Tuesday, and the 4th, and the NAIA Men's National Championship is where Hastings College is headed to the country, also beginning on Tuesday. And that's the sports
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0: Heroes and legends. Heroes get remembered. Legends never die. 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

0: Skeleton Ball. I'm your host, Greg McElroy. So happy to have you here with us. We are in May. The draft is over. The whole scouting process is done. Undrafted free agents are going elsewhere. We got the playoffs for the NBA and the NHL. And really, there's a lot of people still craving college football content here now. We're crazy, but we love it. Y'all are my people. So welcome to Always College Football. Today we have a treat. We're going to be joined by Dabo Sweeney. And one of the more fascinating figures in college football. And for a million different reasons. One, he's a multi-time national championship winner. Right? So he's been around for a long time. He's been to the playoffs seven times. He has had a ton of success over the course of his 18 years tenure as the head coach of the Clemson Tigers. And many have said, well, they're just at a crossroads right now. The world has changed to need his speed. Does he still believe in what he's always believed? Or has he started to adapt and brought in 10 transfer portal players this year? So we will have a great conversation with him about what he believes is a key to success here in the modern era. And if you don't have maybe the deepest pockets in the world, can you still be competitive? We'll ask him some of those questions. So we also, I think at some point, we're going to dive into the big picture changes and how much the world is different here for us college football fans than it was, say, 4 years ago. And we started this show 4 years ago, and the amount of things that we have taken on during May, looking back at it, how different things are now than they were back then. So we will kick things off with a conversation with Dabo Sweeney. Coach, it's always great to be with you. You are as candid as they come, it feels like, when it comes to talking about college football and state of college football. We'll start with your team. It does feel like a very different Clemson team than the one we've had the last couple of years. A lot of faces, a lot of new roles. So where is the program right now? What is the state of the program based on what you learned about yourself over the last few weeks?
1: Everything for us is always inside out. We're never outside in. Last year outside, we were great. And we had, we're going to win the national championship. We get that done. And this year, we stink. Nobody's any good. We don't have any players. And either one of those trips, it's really the same for us. And then we start over with a new season, new challenge. And, it's not about what people write. It's not about what people predict. If it was about those things, then we would have won the national championship. And if it was about those things, I'd have been going 15 years ago. So it's just about what you do. And it's really what it's about. It's about the work you do, and you start over every year.

Jenkins will advance to the cross half court. Cleveland will concede. 5 seconds left. Final score here in Detroit. The Pistons 107. Cavaliers 97. A 2-0 lead for the 1 seed.

0: Because it hasn't happened. and the narrative is so easy, and I feel like it's beating a dead horse. Like, Davis Hart always just appears in the postseason. I don't want to keep saying that. But unfortunately, when he has more turnovers than he has assists, that's what the narrative is going to be.
1: When you have deficiencies, there are things you have to do to make up for them. Take a charge. Get a steal. Grab a rebound. You know, do something that if you are going to be a defensive liability, but you can't be a defensive liability and an offensive liability as well. And that's what James Harden was. This was a 6-point game, but about 2.5 minutes ago, it was still a gettable game. You get a split, go back home, and take care of business in your building. Now all of a sudden, you've stolen home court advantage. Now you're dealing with Cleveland, fighting for your playoff life, so you don't go down 3 games to none because James Harden didn't step up and help the Spider-Man. It's starting to look like Spider-Man was going through what LeBron James did in his first incarnation with the Cavaliers. He needs some help, and he needs some help quickly.
0: Yeah, no, he does. He really does. And again, the Cavaliers had a few opportunities down the stretch to, you know, close the gap, you know, and get that win, like you said, and get a split. And look, they have the talent. They're capable of getting it done. It just seems like they haven't been able to consistently put it together. And the Pistons, the way that they play defense, like the way that they're able to come up with steals, the way they're able to create those turnovers and get those, you know, fast break points and transition buckets, that's what separates them. Every time you saw Cleveland get close, Detroit make a defensive play, get a block, get a steal, something, they just lock in defensively, and it just makes them that much more deadly. And then Cade Cunningham goes down the other way, and he hits dagger after dagger after dagger. Now, again, he played 42 minutes. I don't know if that's going to catch up to him sooner rather than later. I don't know. I know Game 3 is coming up on Saturday. I know he'll be rocking. The home crowd will try to give Cleveland as much, you know, energy and juice as they need. But that's coming up on Saturday. That's going to be a must win for Cleveland. If they don't win on Saturday, it's beating, right? See ya. Thanks for coming.
1: Kate Cunningham has helped. Tobias Harris and Duncan Robinson are playing their part. They are knowing their role and helping out. If Spider Mitchell does not get any help from James Harden, this thing is going to be ugly, and it could be a situation where the Cavaliers find themselves down 3-0.
0: Kate Cunningham at 25 points, 10 boards, 22 minutes. Tobias Harris, as you mentioned, had a good game as well. 21 points, and Detroit 107-97 over Cleveland. They take the 2-0 seriously. Coming up, we'll continue to react to the Pistons win on the Cavs. Plus, hear from that guy himself, Kate Cunningham, after another great performance to get a game night here on ESPN Radio and the All-Star ESPN app.
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9: the final run for LeBron James in the Lakers uniform. 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Freddie and Harry, and Freddie Coleman and Harry Douglas. 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
19: Cunningham on the left. Get that through for Cunningham. Cunningham with 23. He got on the stretch here. Got to bring it home. It's 108-92.
0: Hey, Cunningham will make a save. Turn the highlight right there. Courtesy of ESPN Radio. Case Cunningham. Finish up 25 points. Also pull down 10 rebounds. And
1: Things are up and down depending on the health of Joel Embiid. For the 76ers, you need your superstars in the second round so that the fans that are in the building and the fans around the world on television get a chance to see the full complement of competition. So the fact that he was able to get through that, get the clean bill of health of now, not coming in and scoring 17 points and not coming in, showing himself. This guy is putting the team on his back for more than 40 minutes. And he just has this assassin blank stare of what's coming on his face. And it looks like he is unfazed by anybody in front of him or any moment in front of him. He is such a good player to watch to play basketball. And he's really making Detroit really good for the NBA right now in the second round.
0: Yeah, he absolutely is. And look, I want to break myself. 25 points and 10 assists. I keep saying he has 10 rebounds, 10 assists. So.
1: It's a double-double.
0: It's a double-double, but I mean, still, he's contributing in a major way. One thing I'll say is that the final turnovers that he had, that is something that as the series roll on, that's something he's going to have to clean up, right? I mean, you want to keep those assists down. I know he's got the ball in his hand all the time. It was 5 turnovers. That is a lot, especially when he only has, he did have his 10 assists, but one steal, 5 turnovers, you don't want that. You want to cut that number down.
1: I agree with you. I won't say excuse. I can deal with that because of the high volume of usage that he has. When you go 42 minutes, and the offense is going through you, you're going to have some turnovers. So, as long as they don't become horrific turnovers at the end of the game, only quarters, trying to make a run that's a 7-0 run to go into an 11-0 run, something like that. I can deal with his turnovers, with what he is doing with the rest of the way, with his rebounding and his assists, set up with his teammates to help his team get wins.
0: I mean, let's put it like this. right? So he did some positives, no matter how you look at it. So again, 25 points, 10 assists for one KD Cunningham, and he got up for second pick the following game.
3: Okay, the Cavs are not going to go out easy in this one. They battled back to the leader in the fourth quarter.
7: I'm going to go to the next one.

0: Talking, we're talking about James Harden stepping up. You had Kate Cunningham score 12 in the fourth quarter. James Harden had 10 in the whole game.
1: He's out of man, and it's the same old song. You know, he's an underground.
0: I'm about to say, I'm with you. All around the world, the same song.
1: You know, four times, same old song.
0: Yes.
1: Our parents and grandparents' generation. The bottom line is, he needs to step up, and it should be easier for James Harden. He now has the luxury of not having the axe grind that he is the guy. He has Donovan Mitchell. He is automatically, by default, the number two scorer on the team. So it should be easier for him because most of the pressure lies now on Donovan Mitchell, and he is rising to the occasion. He cannot do it alone. I don't know what it is. James Harden is a Hall of Fame player. You pay your money, he gives you your money's worth. I don't know what it is about the postseason where he totally becomes a different player and is not clutch.
2: You know, you got to give Jared Allen a lot of credit. I mean, he dropped in 22 points. He's trying to help out Donovan Mitchell. He got to the free throw line 10 times, right? So, I mean, there was, you got to see when it came to free throws. And talking about Spider Mitchell not getting to the line enough, and he got to the Jared Allen right 9 times, knocking down 7. Jared Allen gets in there 10 times, knocked down 8. James Harden only gets in there 4 times. Now, he knocks down all 4, but home team, he is great at the free throw line. So, if you're not going to knock down 3-pointers as he was over 4, why not take it to the rack and get an easy bucket in front of the free throw line like he's so good at doing?
1: In order to make free throws, a foul has to be called. Guess what? The games are going to be officiated, so you're not going to get as many free throws as you would in the regular season. You make shots. You don't have to take or make free throws if you make shots. When you go 3-for-13, and you don't show up in the fourth quarter, it's not enough. The Cleveland Cavaliers have enough to deal with the Pistons. I think the Pistons are going to move on, but they have enough to compete and at least get this thing to where it is a competitive series. They will not compete. They will not have a shot. And they will get run out of any gym if James Harden doesn't start making some shots in the first, second, third, and for the love of God in the fourth quarter when they need it the most.
2: Well, he's got to stop settling for jumpers. Right? I mean, that was something that Kenny Atkinson said about Spider Mitchell. You can't get to the free throw line if you're not, you know, going to the rim. Right? If you settle for too many jumpers, you're not going to get, you know, the calls like that. You're not going to go to the charity track. There's a reason why Jared Allen went to the line 10 times. Where does he live? In the paint. Right? So that's why he's going to get those calls and he's going to get to the line. So James Harden has got to do that. He is the definition of a free throw merchant. Like, he's a guy that can manufacture free throws. And again, if your jumper's not good enough, he can easily go to the line 10 times and knock down 10 shots. I can easily see him going 10 for 10 from the line. So he's got to figure out a way to be able to contribute more points, assists, and less turnovers. So here's their head coach, Kenny Atkinson.
3: We tried to, I think, do the second half is to push the pace, you know, and try to play quicker and get the ball off the court. And he was doing a great job getting off it, but our offense isn't a point now. Like, when him and Donch get off it, it should come back to them at some point. You know what I'm saying? So when we examine, we got to look at it and get our Hall of Famer taking two shots in the second half. I'll take that one.
1: He do what he wants. I think Tyron Lue, Doc Rivers, Steve Nash, Steven Silas, Mike D'Antoni, J.D. Bickerstaff, John McHale, Scott Brooks, they've all coached James Harden. When is James Harden going to take responsibility for being one of the best players in the history of the game and not be able to do it when he is the lead dog, or be able to do it when he's the second option? That's why I'm the coach to take the responsibility. I'm still laying at the feet and at the fourth quarter of James Harden, because even if you don't show up the first three quarters, superstars can still make an imprint and change the series in the fourth.
2: And he knows knows that he's got to take one of those shots in the second half. He knows that, right? That's I mean, we were saying while we were watching the game, he don't want it. He don't want it. Like, we were calling that out. And if we can sit here where we're sitting at, that's calling out. Anyone in the arena.

0: have them. This is the postseason, Jack. This isn't, you know, oh, this is the middle of the season and don't worry about it. You go to the club afterwards and, you know, you'll have another game.
1: Like, that's not okay.
2: Why would you want to go to need call to play with me? You're a superstar. I want the ball. When Spider doesn't get it, give it to me.
0: Exactly. That's exactly what he needs to do. He didn't get it done. And now the Cavs find himself in a 0-2 hole. Coming up next, the Lakers. They're trying to even up their series with the Thunder. Let's let you know how that's going. And hear from Jamie Bickerstaff, ESPN Radio. Coming up in the Friday.

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2: You've been brokenhearted so many times if you're a Knicks fan. You're out here naming streets after players for being in an Eastern Conference final. I mean, this is in your Knicks team. They're heavy raining down. We're talking about the NBA finals. I mean, this is this franchise.
1: 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In the playoffs, it could this be the final run of LeBron James in a Lakers uniform? 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It's 3 p.m. Eastern Time on ESPN Radio, the ESPN app, and ESPN Plus.
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0: 97-97 victory, and now have a commanding 2-0 lead in the best 7 versus Cavaliers. Kate Cunningham, 25 points, 10 assists, 43 minutes, 5 assists, 21 points of his own. Donovan Mitchell has 31 points in Cleveland. James Harden, 10 points, he was 0 for 4 from 3-point land, but had 4 turnovers, but only 3 assists. Game 3 is coming up Saturday, that'll be in Cleveland. The Lakers and the Thunder, game 2 actually going off between them. OKC's up 39-34. SGA has 80 points for OKC, while LeBron James has 80 points out of his zone. There's 7:50 left to go in the first half. The Thunder have a 1-0 series lead. In the NFL, former 49 free agent wide receiver Juwan Jennings and the Minnesota Vikings have now reached an agreement on a 1-year, $8 million deal. It's a chance to make $30 million per his agent in the Rosenhaus. The Vikings lost Jalen Naylor this offseason after he signed a 3-year, $35 million deal with the Raiders, and now they replace him with Juwan Jennings. And NCAA tournament news for men's and women's basketball tournaments are expanding to 76 teams. And NCAA announced that on Thursday. It is the first time the men's tournament has expanded since 2011, and the first time the women's tournament has expanded since 2022. For more sports analysis, check out ESPN.com and all new ESPN app. Coming up, Sports Game Night with Home Team Brandon Lee and me, Hugh Myers, here on ESPN Radio and all new ESPN app.
1: Coming up on the Friday edition of Sports Tonight with Chris Canty, Michelle Small, and me, Evan Cohen. The 76ers are down 0-2 and dealing with injuries, but playing at home in Game 3, will it be enough to get them back into the series? It's Sports Tonight, 6 p.m. Eastern, right here on ESPN Radio, ESPN 2, and ESPN U.

0: Cleveland Cavaliers. Cavaliers, Cam leads that guy, 26 points, 10 assists, the 5-7-21 as well. And it seems like home team something has awoken for the Pistons. After they struggled, after they went down to game number 7 against the Magic, you know, they had to come back. They were almost eliminated in game number 6. They had to make a hell of a comeback. They did that. But now it just seems like, all right, that team that they were the best for a year when they were the number 1 seed, now it seems like that team is a team that we see playing in round number 2 of the postseason.
1: Yeah, indeed. The Pistons is good. They are so fortunate because the Magic shot themselves out of a second round matchup in that series. And so I think, you know, being taken to the brink, having that refocus, having to, you know, learn a lesson without losing. I'm always a big fan of teams and players who can learn a lesson by winning and not losing, not being bounced by the Magic. And having to wait until next year to learn from that lesson. The lesson they learned is don't mess around. You're better than a team. If you can put a team away in the fourth quarter like they did, it's still a 6-point game with 3 minutes to go. You can learn those lessons from winning, and now those lessons have put them up 2 games to none, and it's a complete 180. All their first game to the Magic team that got down at the end of the year certainly was not better than the Detroit Pistons. So you already learned your lesson by winning that first game, and then you go 2-0. With the way James Harden is playing, you have to be smelling blood in the water and looking to go up 3 games to none to really try to make it lights out for the Cavs.
0: Well, let's go back to Detroit and hear from their head coach, J.B. Bickerstaff, who recently got into a contract extension. He's got to be feeling pretty good as his team now up 2 games to none.
2: How do you work on your game? He's a role model for a guy. And if you don't have that, you know, bring your best players as far as young guys to grow and grow the right way and be able to do that.
1: I mean, he sounds like a man who learned a lesson. We were talking about learning the lessons from winning, and he sounds like a guy. Imagine if they are bouncing by the Magic. What is his offseason going to be like? What is the confidence in J.B. Pinter's staff going to be like? Where are business fans going to be with their coach? And now, if you like, listen to that man at that podium, it sounds like he has the right marching orders, and he has the team kind of dialed in. They now are focused on the look. We have a really big fish to fry. We can win this series and take care of your business. Maybe you can get a lot of reps going into the Eastern Conference Finals. Who knows? Maybe this can be a special team and make it all the way to the NBA Finals. I heard a coach who was looking for an NBA Finals type appearance at that podium. Very calm, very poised, very focused on the rights and the wrong with his team.
0: I also heard a coach play to be very staff that was coaching against his former team, and he's now up two games.
1: Yeah.
0: That's what I heard, too. Right? Without him saying a word, without him saying, hey, by the way, I used to be in that locker room when they ran me out. He said that without saying those words, right? He talked about animals, you know, being a game and, you know, started talking about some of his players, but there were some messages. And look, I mentioned him before we heard from him, the coach of their staff, about the new contract that he, you know, the extension that he signed. That was, you know, the timing of that was pretty smart, too. Detroit knows what they're doing. They knew to announce that right before they're going to take on the Cavaliers in round number two. So they know what they're doing. A little bit of trolling is going on by the Detroit organization. Not necessarily JB, but again, a very confident coach. And now they're up 2-0, and they're going to have to go to Cleveland, where it is very tough to play. And the Cavaliers are going to have to go back to the ball. They're going to be very desperate to try to get a win. Right now, the Lakers, they're up 54-52, just over a minute left in the first half. Rui Hachimura is up to 11 points for the Lake Show. So there they go. They're trying their best to go ahead and make this a very competitive game. We'll see how it continues to play out. 1 minute left in the first half. He's home team, Randall Lee. I'm Q Myers. Coming up next, we'll switch gears. Talk to a player from one of baseball. Hottest teams from this game night here on ESPN Radio. The All-New ESPN.
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4: Mainly cloudy skies expected tonight with a slight chance for isolated rain showers. Lows dip down to about 45. Up northeasterly winds 5 to 10 miles per hour. Sunshine mixed with clouds at high. Tomorrow, slight chance of isolated rain showers. Daytime highs approaching 75. Clear skies tomorrow night. Lifting down to about 45. Top of the meteorology weather center. Top staff meteorologist Bill Walker. Currently, 64.
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One and all on Simpson hitting for Nick Fortes. The pitch. Swing a hard hit ball toward the middle and throw it to center field. A big hit. Caminero scores. To the pitcher right behind him. The throw home lead. There goes the backstop. The Rays get a two-run single. Jerry sets it off the bench. They're back in front. It's 5-3 in the sixth.

0: They beat Red Sox 8-4, and now have won 7 straight. It's game night here on ESPN Radio. The all-new ESPN app. Tune in to the Indians. 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I'm Q Myers, and joining us now to talk about their game and their win streak in Chandler. Sensitive Chandler, thanks so much for your time. Definitely appreciate you. 2-2-3 RBI. You get another win, 7 straight. What does it mean for you and your teammates during this win streak?
1: It has been great because they click on all cylinders, just small ball, long ball, defense, pitching, getting guys on, getting guys over, getting guys in. So everybody's doing their part, leaning on each other, and the camaraderie's been great.
2: You guys have been in some close matchups, Chandler. What has made the difference between these close games to keep this streak going?
1: Yeah, I mean, just leaning on each other, knowing that everybody has each other's back, and we got to pull out some green ball games at some point. So when we get close, trying to get too nerve-wracking or anything, breathe, stay in the moment, and then just get the job done.
0: Chandler, Simpson, Ray, the outfielder, what is it with baseball? Because it's such a between-the-ears game and mental toughness game. You'll be able to stay locked in as well as you guys have been before.
1: Yeah, I mean, it's just all in the preparation, all in the work, as long as we stay consistent with the work and everything that we do pregame, and we know that we can just play free and play confident when it's at the top.
2: You can't look at the standings right now because clearly it's too early, but when the Yankees get out to a 26-12 start, you guys are a game behind them. That means something. We have a long summer that you know is going to have some ups and downs.
1: Yeah, we've got to take it one day at a time, one game at a time. I mean, we can't play the whole season in one game. We've got to continue to lean on each other, continue to stay in the moment every day, and then just take it one day at a time. That's all we can do.
0: Clearly, you guys were all on the same page. What is it like in that clubhouse? What is the camaraderie like? How are you guys just all seeing that?
1: I mean, it's great. We just lean on each other. Everybody's doing their job. Everybody's doing their role. Nobody has a big ego or anything in the locker room. Everybody knows what their role is and what they can do in baseball, too. Especially with ball games, and everybody's willing to do that.
2: What do you think about your pitching staff? 3-0 win, 4-3 win, 2-1 win over the Giants. What's it like having your pitching staff go out there and keep your games close for the offense and then move on and keep your pitching going?
1: Yeah, I mean, I can't say enough. It's been great. They've been awesome. They've built the offense out plenty of times throughout this stretch. So, I mean, we definitely appreciate them so much. And we just try to have their back and continue to do our part on offense and try to make their job easier.
0: You're definitely doing your part against 7 straight wins. Chandler, congratulations on the success that you're having and also your team. Thanks so much for your time this evening.
1: Yes, sir. Thank you for having me.
0: Absolutely. Chandler Simpson right there. The Tampa Bay Rays, 7 wins in a row. Nothing to shake a stick at. That's for sure. It's game night here on ESPN Radio and the ESPN app and home team. That for me, that's why I asked him the questions about the between the ears. Because you know baseball, it's so hard to stay mentally locked in all the time. And the game is an open game of failure. And to go on a 7-game winning streak, it's so difficult to just stay locked in like that and focus. I understand it's a little easier while you're winning, but it's hard to stay at that level. That's what they're doing right now.
2: You know, everybody wants a team, and you should want a team that gets hot at the end, Q. But these games and these streaks early in the season, when you're stacking wins, when you find a way to stay a game behind the Yankees, you are off to a good start. When you're finding ways to find some chemistry that you might lose and have to find a way to get back to, these are the wins that also are the building blocks of championship pedigree as well. So, you know, you get off to these starts and you're not losing these games, you're running a win streak to 6, like the Rays have done, you're going to be appreciative for it. When you get to the summer, the dog days of summer, when you lose it in 3-2 games, you lose it in 4-3 games, you're right there, you're not doing anything differently. I think you should be proud of your Tampa Bay Rays fan at what's going on right now, because they are helping to lead the pace in their division and in baseball.
0: Well, the thing about it is, there's only four teams in the AL that even have a winning record, which first of all, blows my mind. Right? It blows my mind that only four teams have a winning record. Two of them come out of the AL East, and the Yankees and the Rays, obviously, spend some time talking about them, the Guardians and the A's. And that's it, right? Out of the AL, only four teams. That is what blows my mind. But two of them coming out of the same division tells you a lot about what that race could shape up to be like. Obviously, baseball, very long season, but where it stands right now, that's going to be a hell of a race.
2: What in the world happened, Baltimore? They were supposed to be better last year. What in the world has gone on in Baltimore? Hey, you just a 180 from where they were just a few years ago. And so, you know, you start looking at some of these races where teams are running away. You look at the Braves in the NL East just running away with a division while everybody else is just floundering. The other teams obviously is what baseball wants to get hot to a wild card to help out with some of that. You're right, the American League, it is not putting out the best that baseball has to offer. You just have to wonder what the Yankees, what the Rays, what they're going to be able to do if they can continue to be as hot as they are out of the gate. If they can just power the rest of their division and really put other teams away early this summer.
0: Think about this. Right, think about this. I just mentioned only four teams in the AL have a winning record. Five teams. Every team in the NL Central has a winning record. Every one of them has a winning record, right? I mean, even the Milwaukee Brewers in 1916, right? The Reds 2018, the Pirates 21-17, Cardinals 21-15, Cubs 26-12. There's only four in the AL that have a winning record. What is going on? Right? Look at the rest of the AL, you know, the teams that are threats. Like the Astros, they've always been good. The Rangers always been good. The Mariners, what they do last year. All those teams are losing records right now. What is going on?
2: The A's are in first place in the AL West.
0: I didn't want to brag.
2: The A's are in first place ahead of the Mariners. It is absolutely madness right now in the American League. And, you know, it's been a fun ride for teams that typically don't win. Even over in the National League, you know, looking at more than 20 wins, that is insane in and of itself. So, you just never know, and that's why I'm a big proponent of, you know, getting out of the gate early means something. And, you know, when everybody goes through the division, he will be much proud and much beneficial for what your team has done in the first month and a half of the Major League Baseball season.
0: Every single one of the NL Central teams would be leading the AL Central. Right now. Yes, that's something you can ring the bell on. No doubt about that at all. He's home team, Brandon Lee. I'm Hugh Myers. Coming up, we'll hear from Cavs head coach Kenny Atkinson here on Game Night on ESPN Radio. Y'all do the ESPN app.
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0: Lakers and Thunder, game two action going on. Matter of fact, it's 7.5 right now. Hugh Meyers, Lakers have a 4-point lead. NBA 57, LeBron James, 10 points. Austin Reeves has 13 in his own. While SGA, Shea Gilchrist Alexander has 11. For OKC, Oklahoma City has a 1-0 series lead. Earlier in the evening, the Pistons, they took a 1-0 series lead versus the Cavaliers and gave them a 107-97 victory over Cleveland. Kate Cunningham had 25 points and 10 assists over the night. While playing 42 minutes, Tobias Harris dropped in 21 of his own. Donovan Mitchell, he had 31 points for Cleveland, but James Harden, not enough. 10 points, and he was 0-4 with 3-point land and 4 turnovers, only 3 assists. Game 3 is coming up Saturday in Cleveland. Again, the Cavaliers find themselves down 0-2. In the NFL, former 49ers free agent wide receiver Juwan Jennings and the Vikings have reached an agreement today on a 1-year, $8 million deal. What's his chance to make up $13 million for his agent, Drew Rosenhaus? The Vikings get off Danny Naylor this offseason. He signed a 3-year, $35 million deal with the Raiders, and now they replaced him with Juwan Jennings. And the secret that wasn't really a secret, the men's and women's NCAA basketball tournaments are officially expanded with 76 teams. The NCAA announced that on Thursday. First time the men's tournament has expanded since 2011. First time the women's tournament has expanded since 2022. For more sports announcements, check out ESPN.com and all new ESPN app. Coming up, more game night. 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
2: Jenkins will advance to the cross-half court. Little will be seen. 5 seconds left. Final score here in Detroit. This is 107 to

0: couldn't come up with the rebound. The big one was out of timeout. We said, man, we got to get this. We don't have that much responsibility on the free throw. And they,
1: taking it taking responsibility, you.
2: Exactly. That's my thing. Two shots. You know that they need more than two shots. Regardless, right? I mean, if you got to do some ISO J, and again, at the very least, find your way to get to the free throw line. Get to the cup, get fouled, get to the free throw line. He knows how to manufacture free throws. I don't care how you get buckets. The Cavaliers need points to get from James Harden. They need contributions. He should be able to score, knock down shots. He's that good. He's a Hall of Famer for a reason. He's just not giving himself in the postseason. It's not anything new when it came to comes to James Harden. So now here you go. The Cavaliers find themselves down 0-2. Game 3 coming up Saturday back in Cleveland. He's home team Brandon Lee. I'm a few miles this game night here on ESPN Radio and the ESPN app. Coming up next, the 30th WNBA season is going to tip off tomorrow night. Lee Paul, general manager, feels very, very interesting. And we're going to discuss next here on Game Night on ESPN Radio and the all-new ESPN app.
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3: 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This be the final run for LeBron James in the Lakers uniform. 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
2: Playing with a coach on the floor, and while he is in his 40s, he can still direct traffic, he's still motivated, he can still demand that his teammates give all that they can. So, a little grit out here in LA with the Lakers, you know, showing that they don't want to be swept and they want to try to take home court advantage.
3: Well, that's the thing about it, you know, all they got to do is keep going what they're doing right now, which is hang around. One point on the lead here, go down, one point, go down, 2 points. As long as they hang around, they can get a couple buckets in the end. What they can't do is get down 10. They can't get down 15. That horse ain't going to run, right? That horse is going to say, I'll sit this one out, coach. Right? I'm not running like that. But if they hang around and they're within a bucket, two buckets, then they're going to feel like they can make some moves. So I give them the Lakers a lot of credit. They can't let the Thunder get going, get running. When the Thunder start running, it's like that of the Kentucky Derby, right? The fastest couple minutes in sports, it's over. That's what you do, you look up and you got caught in behind. I was watching the Kentucky Derby, and I had horse 15, and I'm telling people, like, man, horse 15 is going in the wrong direction, and all of a sudden someone says, oh man, a 15 is making a move, and so I'm excited, I'm seeing a 15 on the outside, so like a 15 on the outside, I'm feeling 19, so I'm
4: excited. Field of 64 bracket at the radio station here in Atlanta, the city of the fan. And for whatever reason, I don't know how I was allowed. I wanted to call somebody at IT. Last year, I filled in the bracket for the year before on the auto field option. So I come down and ended up in first place in a bracket. So I'm strutting in, strolling. Yeah. Give me my money. Let me go get my briefcase. And I filled out a bracket for the wrong year of tournament.
3: Yeah, ring that bell.
5: John Michael

0: Caitlin Clark is still the most dominant force in the WNBA as far as, you know, ticket value, marketing value, gamemanship, scoring, and what she's able to do for her team. Paige Beckers, now after those injuries at college, able to get to the WNBA. They are, they're different players, and I think they are going to be equally as effective. I don't know how to have the conversation without making a comparison. You know, I'm looking at Caitlin Clark and Heidi Stepp-Kerr. She can hit the three-pointers, she can get the assists, facilitate, help out our offense, get in there and get a few tough rebounds as well. Paige Beckers, I see maybe more of a more all-round, smoother game. She can hit for three, she can take you coast to coast, she can get you in the post, she can help out her teammates, she can hit the boards, she can get to the free throw line. So I'm trying to see if she's shaped. Is she shaped Gilgeous Alexander? Is she Devin Booker? You know, they're equally as talented. They just do it differently. And, you know, if you want to say you want to take Paige over Caitlin, okay, I mean, you're not going to lose in a bar bet. But, you know, Caitlin Clark, you know, certainly struggled with injuries last year. Didn't have a chance to have a full line of her second year in the league. Now we'll see if both ladies can stay healthy and see how it plays out this year.
1: Yeah, that's going to be the biggest key, is both ladies being healthy together. They're both dogs. I mean, they both can get after it in a major way, and Hayes Wilson the same. You know, again, I think that 33 and 20% is a huge gap. I would love to sit down in the room and hear the explanation behind that. Not that I think that any one of those three is a bad choice. I want it to be known that I think that you can start a franchise with any of them. Like I said, that wouldn't be my preference. I would go with Hayes Wilson, but that's just me. I just think she's the best women's basketball player in the game today. Right? That's my reason. I'll stay on this. I think that there's not a better player in the league right now than Hayes Wilson. The bottom line.
0: She's Shaq, and there's nothing you do with Prime Shaq. There's nothing you can do with Prime Asia. And, you know, when it comes down to, at the end of the day, when things are close, you take the bigger point. You get the big, she's the big, and she's the MVP, and she's the champion. So, yeah, I'm starting my franchise every time, a thousand times out of a thousand with Asia Wilson.
1: Well, you know, the one thing I can say about the WNBA that I'm very excited about is that there's a lot of talent all the way across the board now, where there was a team here, a team there, and that was it. You can almost fast back and say, oh, the Aces and the Liberty are going to be in the finals. Now, there's teams like Indiana. Now, there's teams, obviously, the Liberty, right? The Aces, they're going to be there, right? Golden State Mountain Breeze, they're a really good squad. I mean, there's teams that are very, very talented. ATL, you know about the ATL, they're really good, right? That's the beautiful thing about it now, is that I feel like there's so much talent across the league.
0: Yeah, and yeah, I don't want to be disrespectful, but it really is the starting line. With the new CBA, with the attention, with the media deals, with the expansion coming, it really is the starting line for the WNBA, and they're starting off with great ladies and a great opportunity.
1: Absolutely. Coming up next, the NCAA basketball tournament is officially

0: Coming up on this Friday edition of Unfortunately, is that Zone Chris Canty and Mooney Shell Small. The Wolves put the first two games of their series against the Spurs on the road, but did game two prove they can't win the series outright? It's Unfortunately, 6 a.m. Eastern, right here on ESPN Radio, ESPN 2, and ESPN News.
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0: for going out for money in the future and leaving the PGA again. The next Saudi fund that comes along, sure, go take your money and then you can just come back anyway. 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
4: It is not going to be welcome back and open up. 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
5: 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The ESPN chirp line is back. 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
5: 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Number 1-8-4-4 chirping, starting April 18th. 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

0: doing exactly what Home Team MB said they cannot do. Get down double digits. They're down 85-74 right now. 2:26 left to go in the third quarter. Uh-oh, look out. There's trouble in the Thunder and Lakers series. Game number two, OKC already has a one-game lead in the series. The Lakers are trying to tie things up, but this is not the position they want to be in late in the third quarter. I'm here to update you as that game rolls on. Earlier in the evening, the Pistons, they took a 2-0 lead in their best of seven series against the Cavaliers. 107-97, Dane Cunningham with 25 points. Teddy says that he got the job done for Detroit. Donovan Mitchell, he got the job done for Detroit. 1.6 rebounds. James Harden, not so much. 10 points, 0-4 in the 3-point land. 4 turnovers, only had 3 assists. The Cavaliers found themselves in a terrible situation down 0-2. Game 3, September Saturday, in Cleveland. And in the NFL, the Vikings and the former Marvel 49ers wide receiver Juwan Jennings, they agreed to a 1-year $8 million deal with a chance to make up $13 million. The Vikings, they lost Jalen Naylor this offseason after he signed a 3-year $35 million deal with the Raiders. Now they have replaced him with one Juwan Jennings. For more scores and analysis, check out ESPN.com. And all new ESPN app. Coming up, the NCAA tournament is expanding. That's coming up next on Game Night with Home Team Brandon Lee and me. 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
1: Coming up on the Friday edition of Sports Night with Chris Canty, Michelle Smallman, and me, Evan Cohen. The 76ers are down 0-2 and dealing with injuries, but playing at home in Game 3, will it be enough to get them back into the series? It's on Sports Night, 6 a.m. Eastern, right here on ESPN Radio, ESPN 2, and ESPN

Go ahead, dude.

0: how a lot of folks are, and they're looking at Lakers and the Thunder game night here on ESPN Radio and the ESPN app.
1: But I'll tell you this, man, we've known about this for a while. It's the NCAA tournament, and had a chance to be made. We knew that he was probably going to do it. The NCAA made it official for the men and the women's tournament on Thursday, expanded to now 76 teams. I don't know how you feel about it, home team, but I don't think we need 76 teams, but I get it. You're going to claim this opportunity, I'm going to claim it's the almighty dollar.
2: It is, and I don't have a problem with it, and I'll tell you why. Because what we do in sports is expand. We expand seasons, we expand postseasons. You know, the NFL used to be a 14-game season. And then it went to 16 games. Oh, then we go crazy, then it makes the game worse. No, then it went from 16 to 17. Oh, my God, is an uneven number of games. Did it ruin the game of football? No, it used to not have a super wild card at the beginning. They added more than, oh, my God, a super wild card. Are we not going to watch it? Yes, you are. I think the same applies to the NCAA tournament. You can play any sport. You play any tournament, basketball, wild card team, baseball. It is an adjustment emotionally, but once you get past that, it's more games. If you like to wager, it's more to wager on. And for teams who either be going to the NIT or declining the NIT invitations at the end of the season, at least it's one more opportunity to get some more work for the guys coming back next year. One more opportunity to have things continue. Who knows? Maybe an opportunity for a team that was just outside to get in and win a couple of games.
1: Well, that's what Texas was this past year, right? Oh, man, they had to play their way into the actual field of 64. That's the thing about it. That's why I said I don't think we need it to go to 76, because the tournament still doesn't start for players, right? I mean, that's when it officially starts. Now we're going to see early on, right? The increase to 76, the first four doubleheaders on back-to-back days in Daytona will be replaced by a 12-game opening round, right? Tuesday and Wednesday of the men's tournament will feature 12 games played by 2014 in two different cities. It's like an ultimate AAU competition, right? It's like I said, the Thunder Invitational, like it's going to be the NCAA Invitational going on for the first couple days. Again, I appreciate the run that some teams are going on. You know, again, I give Texas a lot of credit. They made the most of their opportunity. That's going to be every once in a while. It's not going to be consistent.
2: Nobody's going to make a run with an extra round all the way to the Elite Eight or, you know, to the Final Four. So you get 86 that thoughts. But, you know, the fact that basketball might be over and, you know, who knows, maybe stars are going to look, you know, being selfish if you want to see teams pick other players, you know, a star that makes it into the, you know, this version of the tournament now. It's why teams next year maybe be a bigger star the next year with the season. So I don't see the problem. It's clearly about money. They're going to get doubleheaders, more commercials in, you know, more sponsors in. And I just like when basketball is not over. And, you know, what would you rather have if you are a team that missed the postseason? You know, take any team from any conference. Would you rather, oh, we didn't earn it? We will try better next year. It's better for the game if we get to the other teams in the conference that made it. Or would you rather just see your team go and your fan base have one more postseason? Or maybe have a chance to see something great, a buzzer beater, in the opening round doubleheader of an extended playoff format? I just think more games is better, and it's always something that somebody's not going to like, but I think overwhelmingly the teams that get in last will be the teams going out first anyway, so it's really not that big of a deal when it's all said and done.
1: I love more games, don't get me wrong. People like us, we love this anyway, right? I mean, if I'm going to be watching the games, I'll be watching the games. That's what I'll do, right? It's better than watching whatever rerun would be on of some corny TV show that I'd be watching if I wasn't watching sports anyway. With that being said, though, now where's the value in the conference tournament? Is it still there at all? I mean, look, coaches have already kind of talked about conference tournaments. Don't really need them that well.
0: that much. Now you have an expanded NCAA tournament. It feels like you just devalued even more the conference.
2: Have you already done that? I mean, if the conference tournament is supposed to mean so much, how come the SEC got 10 teams in? How come the Big Ten got 9 teams in?
0: Well, we thought Ohio wasn't going to get in. Remember, we thought they were going to get in because they took the 1-0. Like, oh, no, they're not going to make it.
2: In their tournament, right. All of a sudden, they have a fight where they're going to wait on Selection Sunday. So what is the value of this tournament? You know, it's just one of those things where I get it. You know, 64 felt like the perfect number. You want to call it 68, but the first four playing their way in, you know, on the weekend. Okay, so be it. But I just think it's more games, it's more opportunities, it's more coaching, it's more basketball, it's more wager on. There's more positive than negative in this standard tournament.
0: Well, speaking of Miami University AD David Saylor was on Amber Ian talking about the expansion. If this or if this does not help in wages,
3: Is your prize at each one? courthouse. The rain in the cloudy sky is expected tonight. You have a slight chance for isolated rain showers. Lows go down to about 45. Winds easterly range 5 to 10 miles per hour. Sunshine mixed with clouds at times. Tomorrow, slight chance of isolated rain showers. Days on highs approaching 75. Clear skies. Tomorrow night, lows dip down to about 45.
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5: 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They're out here naming streets after players for being in the Eastern Conference Finals. I mean, this is the New York Knicks team. They are confetti raining down after winning a game in a conference. We're not talking about the NBA Finals. I mean, this is this franchise.
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7: The Magic Kingdom in the seven games, it feels like they learned the lesson
2: that series, and they're just getting right to work. They keep cutting him. He knows what it is. He has to be the lead dog. Goes over 40 minutes tonight. He gets a double-double. He wanted the ball late. He got the ball late. He scored the ball late. The Pistons defense is just absolutely what you want to have at the end of a ball game. And then get your role players. If he's going to be the lead dog, then what is the role of Tobias Harris? What is the role of Duncan Robinson in this to fill the box score when he gives up the ball and it's your turn to score? Those guys have done that, and that's why, along with the defense, they find themselves up 2 games to none.
0: I'm so glad you brought up the defense. To me, that's one of the biggest keys. Every time Cleveland got close. Look, there's a couple times down the stretch where they got close, but then they ratcheted up their defense. That was what Detroit was able to do. They were able to come up with a big steal, get a block, make a real contested shot for Cleveland, and Cleveland wasn't able to capitalize. That defense is something that is going to take Detroit a really long way, even when their shot there. Drop because then you can start to get some easy buckets. That's what you're seeing in Detroit again. Some of the Cleveland is not doing that. As a matter of fact, Kate Cunningham talked about that team that defense following the game.
2: Of good defense, and the Cavaliers missed every three-pointer in tarnation tonight, and it was because I think of the defense of the Pistons played all around, and they shoot 42%. You're on the road. You have to overcome situations like that by having monster performances by your star players. And the Cavaliers got it from Donovan Mitchell, but they did not get it from James Harden.
0: Yeah, Donovan Mitchell, he gave enough to win, right? 34 points, he gave enough. He put in his part. There wasn't enough to fight his running buddy, James Harden. You got to give Jared Allen a lot of credit. He dropped in 22, but it still was not enough for the Cavaliers to get on the run. It wasn't enough for the Cavaliers to get a dub, tie up this series, feel good about themselves, heading back to Cleveland. Here's Donovan Mitchell following the game. Oh, what it takes to get over the hump, why would
7: timely mix by them, timely offensive rebounds, timely missed his bias. I think maybe all that is collective. And maybe I can watch the film, but just my initial response is just they countered it and they hit it. And they're supposed to do it, but they don't want to lose it.
2: You know what we're going to take is an apology from James Harden. I'm sorry, Spider. Man, you're balling out. I can do better. I don't know what it is, but when we get to Cleveland, you can bet on me to do better. They need somebody to help this man. Cleveland is one of the more rabid fan bases in the postseason. They deserve to have all cylinders firing, and they don't. And so, James Harden needs to step up. His personality is, just not, alpha, dominant, human control. It's my job, it's on me, but they're going to need some more, and this should be the last game where James Harden is not the second leading scorer for the Cavaliers. I love Jared Allen. You want a big man to be able to operate like that and make his free throws look positive from the free throw line. You certainly want that kind of production, but this should be the last game of this series where Jared Allen is the second leading scorer for the Cleveland Cavaliers. Is 1-2-3 for the Pistons. Is Cade Cunningham, is Tobias Harris, is Duncan Robinson, and it needs to be 1-2 for the Cavaliers. And Spider Mitchell and James Harden.
0: I would really like to see James Harden to kind of get that narrative and clear it. That he can't get it done in the postseason. That he's a regular season guy, regular season MVP, regular season Hall of Famer. Postseason, he disappears. I would love to see that narrative go away. I'm not trying to continue to push the narrative, but he's doing that with his
2: own. It's not a narrative. It's true.
0: Well, I know, but I would like to see him be able to get over that.
2: It would be nice and it should be easier when you played with Kevin Durant, when he played with Russell Westbrook, when he played with Chris Paul, and now he's playing with Donovan Mitchell, you are playing with the all-time greats of the game, and now it is not charged upon you to carry the team. It's the same old song. If you use your abilities that are going to get you to the Hall of Fame to get you to those kind of performances in the fourth quarter and quit leaving city coaches and your other star teammates off the paint.
1: I just want to hear Tupac go ahead and rock this. That's all I want to hear. That's what I'm waiting for. I'm getting it in my zone, man. I'm getting it in my Tupac go ahead and rock this. Because it is. It's the same old song. Like you said, just like this on Underground said back in the day. And it's unfortunate. A hell of a player, right? We know the way James Harden is in his play. It's a thing of beauty for his team. It's not really pleasing to my eyes because of the style of play. But you know how effective it can be for his team and how much he can help his team out.
2: And nobody's picking on him. Every player, every great player is judged on postseason performances. And like I told you earlier, I'm a Packer guy too. You've been paid more than $400 million for your endorsements because of your greatness. You're over $500 million. You are closer to a $1 billion player than not. You are not giving those kinds of performances repeatedly, city to city, coach to coach, superstar teammate to superstar teammate. And at some point, he has to accept responsibility, and he needs to in game three because Donovan Mitchell is laying it all out on the line. Even in the first round when he didn't have the grin of the series, he has given everything he had, and it is time for James Harden at this point in his career to accept the responsibility when nights like this go. They were in this game in the fourth quarter despite missing every third and every 3-pointer. They were in this game despite getting mugged defensively. They were in this game despite Kate Cunningham throwing smooth off in the fourth quarter, and they didn't get it done because James Harden didn't get it done.
1: I have a guy, DJ Connect, hit me up, and he said, man, I was really rooting for Harden to finally get it done in the playoffs. Hopefully, it'll come true in the next few games. And he also doubled down and said, who's your career? Would you rather have Harden or Barkley? He's going to be Barkley shut up in the playoffs, but he has no rings. So my response was, Barkley 100% of the time.
2: Every time.
1: Not even a question. It wasn't even a hesitation. I didn't even think about that question.
2: Oh, you're not a loser because your team don't win a title. You are not a winner just because you are on a team where other people carry the load. And when you are charged with carrying the load, you need to carry the load that's too much to bear for the rest of the team or the rest of the city.
1: Yeah, Barkley ran into some guy you may have heard of, Michael Jeffrey Jordan. He had a little something to say about it. What's up with Harden's legacy if he comes up short again? That's next on Game Night on ESPN Radio, the all-new ESPN app.
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10: 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The Rasmus softball team plays in the quarterfinals of the Big Ten Tournament in College Park, Maryland this afternoon. The top seed Husker will take on Michigan in the World 30. The semifinal will be Friday at 4. The championship game is set for Saturday at 3. Every game is on the Big Ten Network. On the track, UNK and Hastings College will be competing at Concordia. And then UNK is hosting their final twilight meet on Saturday. And all UNK women have qualified for the national tournament beginning on Tuesday in Florida. And the AIA Men's National Championship is where Hastings College is headed.
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0: 5 seconds left. The final score here is Detroit. This is Warriors 7, Cavaliers 97. A 2-0 lead, 1-seed in the East.
1: That's how the final call was right there. That's how the Tennessee took a 2-0 series lead on the Cleveland Cavaliers 107-97. Highlight courtesy of ESPN Radio. Game night here on ESPN Radio. ESPN app, SiriusXM Channel 80, and tune in to be represented by Progressive Insurance alongside home team Brandon Lilly, Thompson, and Myers. As they say, it gets late early. It's getting late early already in this series. Tennessee Titans Cavaliers of Detroit now has the commanding 2-0 lead as they shift the series back to Cleveland for game three coming up on Saturday.
2: Yeah, and great opportunity for Cleveland, and they just missed out right there in the final moment where you just steal the game, down 6 points with 3 minutes to go, and they just didn't get it done. But it was more about Detroit. Their defense was better. Their superstar was better. Their three-headed monster with Tobias Harris and Devin Robinson was better. Their shooting was better. Their offensive rebounding was better. They were a better team tonight, so you're looking at it as Cleveland missed their opportunity, but they were people tonight at home by the Pistons who looked like they were ready to shift into another year.
1: So let me ask you this. We spent a lot of time talking about James Harden. My guy, you didn't hit me up and ask me about Barkley and Harden. So if Harden doesn't get it done again, if he's not able to have success in the postseason, what is the story going to be with him besides what it already is? It's great in the regular season. It's terrible in the postseason.
2: Well, he's going to be looked at as an all-time great and a Hall of Famer in the regular season, and his postseason legacy will be comes up short. He's got every accolade that he wants as an individual player. He's 11-time All-Star, 3-time scoring champ, MVP. He has everything production-wise that you want, but his production dips when he leaves the regular season and goes to the postseason.
1: Why is this so difficult? Why is it so difficult to translate, you know, and transition from the regular season to the postseason? And I know it's not for everybody, but again, if you rattle off everything he is, he's going to be a Hall of Famer. I would feel like it would be easier for him to be able to have success in the postseason, and especially this year when he's got the talent of Spider Mitchell next to him.
2: His efficiency and decision making, shot away from shots, is missed. You know, there's nobody going to look and say when the Houston Rockets had the Warriors down, you know, 3-2, that team should not have gone to the NBA Finals. And they did. And the other part with you, look, I don't want to pay on James Harden. He's a great player. And I'll admit that part of my issue with him is kind of his persona. It comes across to me as aloof, detached sometimes, distant, standoffish, and I don't like my superstar cut like that. I don't like my superstar cut like Charles Barkley. I got beat. Michael Jordan was better than me. I never thought any man was better than me. He was better than me. Reggie Miller didn't win. Went a couple of times. Make no excuses. It's not a loop. Out front. Out the dog. And so it's not like this is a one-time, one-shot window where, you know, just piling on James Harden. This is a sustained and consistent situation where he's played with the best of the best. Kevin Durant, Westbrook, Kyrie, Embiid, Chris Paul, Dwight Howard, Kawhi Leonard, Paul George. I mean, what else is needed with all of the accolades he has achieved? He's just not executing in these bigger moments, and that's just what it is. It's the same old call.
1: It really is. It really is. That song is all repeat now here on Game Night on ESPN Radio, the ESPN app, because that's what it is. We're repeating the same conversation when it comes to James Harden, because we're repeating it throughout the course of his career and his postseason. More importantly, and that's unfortunate for a guy as talented as he is.

0: popularity to games from its big moments. And he's just best as a sixth man. I don't need to say that as an insult, because that's the first time I've ever heard. That's an unbelievable career. The guy does something that no one else it seemingly does anymore, which is play no matter what. He always plays. We give him all the credit in the world. But if you're the Cleveland Cavaliers, and we look back at this new moves this year, and you don't get over the hump, and we look back at the moves you made, and we sit there and say, you had to get to the conference finals or better, and your big move was trading for someone who is notoriously horrific in the postseason.
1: Look, I've never gotten into this business with that guy that just screams and yells. You know, actually, athletes that have trained their lifetimes and sacrificed much to be where they are. You know, I'm 5 foot nothing, 30, whatever percent body fat guy. And I'm not going to take away from the greatness of James Harden. But again, as a fan of basketball, I have a right to like what I like. And I he never takes responsibility. And maybe that's what it is. You know, the list of players that he's played with, he's had enough help. You can go to Reggie Miller. Did he have the offensive firepower of Kevin Durant with him? If you go to Charles Barkley, did he have somebody like Kyrie Irving playing with him? Those guys had to carry the team and came up short. James Harden had the lead off in different places, and that's a very interesting point. You don't just name why. If you were so supremely talented, why did Oklahoma City let him go so early?
2: Yeah, they did. You know, and when they did let him go, and he arrives in Houston, and bam, all of a sudden he was the guy. Right? I mean, he was clearly just wasn't able to get it done. Wasn't able to get it done for one reason or the other in the postseason. Like I said, I would love to see him show up really big, play some really big, playable games. I want to see him win and say, okay, it's got that off my back, but it just doesn't seem like that's becoming anytime soon. It just really doesn't. Then you have his coach, Kenny Atkinson, he's kind of like this, you know, before I leave that.
3: Somehow, and maybe it's just a
1: scored 25 points tonight, no one will be saying anything. To be beaten is a part of competition. And now he's bolster, you know, his postseason resume, if he's having monster games and coming up short, then you can look at other elements. But when you go 3 for 13, 0 for 4 from downtown, and you have more turnovers than field goals made, that is a execution issue. And another example of how he needs to step up his game.
2: Don't get rid of the monkey virus game night here on ESPN Radio. Now we'll turn our attention to the Detroit Pistons, who are feeling good about themselves. Up to the man who's enough. That's coming up next right here on ESPN Radio. 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
1: I mean, you're just looking at the guys, how do you do, first, second season of the All-Star, especially playing with you here, it's fun too. You're seeing a guy in your body who knows exactly who he is, what he can do. Then I'm going to get him in the playoffs.

0: Amari, we'll close out with this. We definitely appreciate you. Game 3 is coming up on Saturday in Cleveland. Obviously, this is a must-win for the Cavaliers. What can the JV backstaff and the rest of the team do to try to weather the storm? Because I know Cleveland's going to throw everything into the kitchen sink.
1: Every single day. It's a heart-wrenching reality that we can no longer ignore.

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2: 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The Oklahoma City Thunder now have a 2-0 series lead. First, the Lakers come a few fires in the game that just went final. The Thunder 125, Lakers 107. SGA had 22 points. Jay Holmgren had 22 points. AJ Mitchell had 20 points. All pro KC. Austin Reeves dropped in 31. LeBron James in 23. For LA, and the Lakers find themselves in an 0-2 series goal. Game 3 coming up Saturday in LA. Earlier in the evening, the Pistons, they took a 2-0 series lead. Versus Cavs with a 107-97 victory. Kate Cunningham had 25 points, 10 assists, 36 minutes, 25 shares, and 24 points for his own. On the Cleveland Cavaliers side of things, Donovan Mitchell, 31 points. James Harden was not the guy he needs to be. Only 10 points, he was 0-4 from 3-point land, with 4 turnovers. Only had 3 assists. Game 3, the go to Cleveland as a series shift. With Cleveland looking to find a way to pick up a victory. In the NFL, former 49ers free agent wide receiver Dewan Jennings and the Vikings reached agreement with Don on a 1-year, $8 million deal. But Rich Jennings made up for $13 million for his agent Drew Rosenhaus. The Vikings did off Dylan Bailey this offseason, and he signed a 3-year, $35 million deal with the Raiders. Now he's replaced him with Dewan Jennings. In the NCAA tournament, will expand. The men's and women's tournament are expanded to 76 teams. The NCAA announced that on Thursday, the first time the men's tournament has expanded since 2011, and the first time the women's tournament has expanded since 2022. Tomorrow's news is announced. 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
3: 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The 76ers are down 2-2 dealing with injuries, but playing at home, game 3, will it be enough to get them back into the series? It's Unsportsmanlike, it's Sammy Sham right here on the ESPN Radio, and it's been a pleasure to be with you.
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0: Heavy D. Never go wrong with overlay, weight love, Heavy D. R.I.P. 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The Thunder, they're out now, two games to none. The home team, I don't think this is a big surprise by any stretch of the imagination, especially playing in OKC. You knew that they were going to come out and dominate. It was a bad matchup in the game. Every reason that we know the Lakers are not compromised. They don't have their star, Luka. They're just saying, not a good matchup with OKC. And even when they keep the game close, similar to game number one, at some stretch, all of a sudden they just take it off. And game one, they lose by, 18. Game two, basically the same thing. Right? I mean, it's just what it is. They're about a 20-point better team than the Lakers are.
1: The Lakers just can't do things they need to do. And they get out to lead early in the game. They're now 7-0. The Lakers sit down to watch the game. So they need to win the early part of the quarter. They need to win the offensive rebounding situation. And they need to be able to close out the quarter. And they just can't do it in the fourth quarter. So it really is too bad. You know, we don't have no more games. In my opinion, whether you like or you don't like them, LeBron James, his career is coming to an end. And we would like to see a player who gets so much time in the game, you know, be as impactful as he possibly could be. But his reign of terror of doing it by himself is over. He just doesn't have the pieces to help him out in a situation like this.
0: No, he doesn't. He's got one more year left for sure. I don't think he would go out like that. You know, with the series being the final series of his career, I couldn't see that. So I think he's got one more run left in him, and hopefully whatever team he's on, whether that's the Lakers or other, the players are going to be fully healthy to get an opportunity to go on a run. But all the weapons, all the players, all the talent, they all rest on Oklahoma City out of this right now. They're, for the most part, pretty healthy, and they're playing, clicking on all cylinders. 27 points in the first quarter, 30 points in the second quarter, 36 in the third quarter, and 32 in the fourth quarter. That's how you put a team away. That's who OKC is. That's why they're defending champs, and they're now up 2 games to none. So let's go back to OKC and hear from their head coach.
2: Guys in the gym, the role would have been 10 minutes. some situations get designed by the people as we talked about. He goes in there, stays in character, stays in costume. He's just he's going to shoot the next shot. I think he makes the right plays. He plays in 17. He competes defensively. He's set a good defense with and he's just an athlete that's going to play. There's a lot of basketball. And he trusts everybody. He makes a big difference.
0: So here's D.J. Coach, Mark Dagnall, talking about everything that they've done. The guys that have stepped up in a major way and helped them get into a little serious lead. The home team, oh, she's checking out little videos that are coming out below the one sent over to me. The whole Lakers team that looked like huddling around the officials after the game to share their frustrations. And I say that in air quotes. I can't say that I've seen that before, but there you go. So everybody signed up for the officials. They're the reason why.
3: Something wasn't right. My buddy just wasn't himself. seems to be out. I was concerned about it. He was thinking about suicide.
4: We all have a role in preventing suicide. Know the

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Execution, particularly in the second.

0: Don't look at the future, just make the right play right now. I don't think that you can back to my fought a 0-5 on the road this postseason. Sixth straight road playoff loss dating back to last season. Head coach Kenny Atkinson, how to avoid these slow starts?
1: We just got to keep looking at their lineups, there's tactics, there's, more aggressive, the defensive tactics, pushing the pace earlier in the game, maybe running less sets, although we don't run a ton of sets, so, but some reason I think, everything's on the table, everything.
0: Series. Game 3 of this series set to tip off from Cleveland on Saturday at 3 p.m. Eastern Time. Reminder, you can catch all the NBA playoff games on ESPN Radio. Sports for all night over on the ice. Hurricanes, Flyers, Eastern Conference semifinal game 3. Carolina needed a rally in game 1 after trailing 2-0 early. Their first time trailing since April 7th. They found a way to get it done in overtime. The Hurricanes enter tonight one of two unbeaten teams this postseason. The Avalanche are also 6-0. It's the first time in franchise history they've won 6 straight games to begin a playoff run. And the Flyers, they trail 2-0 in a best-of-7 series for the first time since 2016. Tonight in Philly, it was tough to slow down the Hurricanes, who carried a 2-1 lead into the third period.
2: Back across the pickoff. You got to go stick to stick. He goes low to high for Costas Pair. Yes, they cross the score! It's a power play goal!
0: On goal of anyone without a goal this postseason.
2: And the horn goes, and the Carolina Hurricanes are 1-0 away from advancing to their fourth Eastern Conference final appearance in 8 years.
0: Carolina defeats Philly 4-1 in their 3-0 series lead, 1 game away from a sweep for the Hurricanes. They're the fourth team all time to start 7-0 while allowing fewer than 10 goals combined. 7 straight wins for Carolina ties the longest streak in franchise postseason history. Teams to lead a best-of-7 series, 3-0, have gone on to win 98% of the time. The Flyers, though, happen to be one of 4 teams to come back from a 3-0 deficit. Game 5 in Philadelphia on Saturday, puck drops at 6 p.m. Eastern time. Looking ahead to Friday, Stanley Cup playoffs continues. Canadiens save their Game 2 second round after a regular season series with 4 tightly contested games and 2 wins apiece, with the Sabres taking Game 1, 4-2 in Buffalo. For the Sabres, it's their first playoff game after the first round since 2007. Their first win beyond the opening round in the playoffs since the 07 Conference Finals. For the Canadiens, they lost 8 of their last 9 best-of-7 series after they trailed 1-0. The puck drops in this one at KeyBank Center at 7 p.m. Eastern Time. Also on the ice on Friday, Golden Knights Ducks in Anaheim, Game 3, second round action in the West. Ducks with a 3-1 win on Wednesday night to even the series 1-1 behind a strong goaltending performance. The Golden Knights have lost 3-2 in each of their last 4 best-of-7 series, the longest losing streak in franchise history. Anaheim seems to be gaining steam as their run progresses. Start time here at 9:30 p.m. Eastern Time. Switching gears quickly to baseball, Reds Cubs at Wrigley Thursday. Cubs looking to sweep the series following a 15-3 run to the 11th straight wins at home. Michael Conforto got the spring started for Chicago. 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
1: To vote it. 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
1: 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Sports Center all night on Chris Burnett. A trip around the diamond will start in New York. Yankees hosting the Rangers. Yankees Ryan Weathers are scheduled to get a start for New York. The late scratch due to viral infection expected to rejoin the rotation. Back to the weekend, and Paul Blackburn stepped in on short notice. The Rangers were trying to steal a second win in a row and take the series. A scary moment in the first inning as New York's Jason Dominguez was carted off the field after colliding with the wall. More on that in a moment. Texas managed to grab a 2-1 lead heading into the sixth. Trent Grisham at the plate.
2: 1-1 to Grisham. 10 swing. There it is. Icing drive. Left center field. Get down. Everybody's going to run. The Rangers scored right behind Rosario. Get away, running man. Here he goes.
1: WFAN Grisham finished 3-5 with 3 RBI. The Yankees get the win 9-2. It's their 6th straight series win. Tying the Padres for the 2nd longest series win streak in Major League Baseball this season. Yankees manager Aaron Boone on Dominguez and the injury after the game.
3: The concussion testing so far is negative, so

0: Lions. They're winning the 2-1.
1: He slaps and launches one. Deep center field. Way up in the air. Headed for the bleachers. It's a long drive. Two red homers. The junior coming out. It's the race bus to go. It's 8-4. And what a shot by Junior.
0: John Arrow, he went 2-for-4 with a home run on 2 RBI. And his home run was 114 miles per hour to the top of the ninth. That's the second hardest home run of his career. The Rays with a big win over Boston, 8-4. 7 straight was the longest win streak this season. And they've now won 13 of their last 14 games. Tampa is an MLB's best 20-5 since April 10th, including a 15-1 against AL teams over that span. For the Red Sox, this snapped their 3-game win streak that was tied for the longest win streak this season. Athletics, Phillies 8-1 under Don Mattingly, second best record in baseball since firing Rob Thompson April 28th. And might have entered as possibly the hottest team in the National League right now. The Athletics have other plans as a play pro.
2: Right here, Lucy, it is the 0-2 pitch. He hits the litters and it's swung on a drive to left field as well. Going back and forth, the chance straight, the stairs gone! A 2-run homer for Landers, it's 2-0 to the A's.
0: And a 1-2.
3: Driven to left field, that's hitting the line, and Wilson has homer! The Brewers are out here in Philadelphia, it's a 7-0 game. Wilson extends his hitting streak to 11.
0: Talk 650 KSTE, the Athletics with a big win here, 12-1. 12 runs ties their most in the game this season. Orioles, Marlins, 4 straight losses. All of home, the Orioles with a win would be the second series sweep of the season for them. Miami's led 3-2 in the sixth. Then what might be the play of the game to keep it that way?
3: 1-2, hammer high in the air, left center field. Marcy works back to the warning track and the wall. Marcy leaves!
0: With a series win, if that wasn't the most important case for them, the Guardians top of the seventh.
3: There's still a chance. Swung out and hit high! Here's Keith Blake! He's got a chance! Gone! The Royals bullpen! A towering 3-run home run away from the home dealer!
0: Cleveland wins it 8-2. Pirates Diamondbacks. Pirates win this one 4-2. Twins Nationals. Nationals get the win 6-5 for the Nationals. Also, their first home series win of the season. We get back to NBA playoff action when we return to Sports and All Night continues at ESPN Radio.
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1: No matter what happens in the playoffs, could this be the final run for LeBron James in a Lakers uniform? 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

0: the last two games.
1: Well, yeah, he's responding to how he always responds, which is, he understands the nature of these series.
0: Defending champ over the last 30 seasons. For the Lakers, LeBron James finished with 23 points. That's his 148th consecutive playoff game scoring in double figures. That breaks the tie with Karl Malone for the fourth longest streak in NBA postseason history. Lakers head coach J.J. Redick offered his thoughts on if composure played into the performance of his team tonight.
2: Detroit Pistons, which have struggled again that building. going to play on a pick. 92% of the time, the team that goes up 2-0 is going to best of 7 in the NBA goes on to win the series. It's a hard number to overcome. Cavaliers, though, again, at home on Saturday, looking to now take serve on the home floor at 9-1. Should be very interesting. Detroit here has won 5 straight postseason games for the first time since 2008. That, of course, was a clutch Game 7 win in there against Orlando. And now, they hold Suns at home for the 2-0 series.
0: Final score again, 107-97.
2: Detroit defeats Cleveland. Corey Alexander, I'm Sean Kelly, right up here on your host for NBA, ESPN Radio, and the ESPN app. Now, let's go back to Chris Burnett in the studio.
0: The Pistons hold a 2-0 series lead over the Cavs and Game 3 from Cleveland. Tip off Saturday afternoon at 3 p.m. Eastern Time. 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Looking ahead to Friday night, a pair of Game 3s. The Big 76ers in the East. Game 2 was a back-and-forth affair with the score close late in the game.
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0: SportsCenter all night. Spurs Timberwolves game 3 also coming up on Friday. San Antonio NBA series on Wednesday. One game apiece. 133-95 victory was the third largest win in franchise playoff history. Minnesota splitting the series was key as it shifts to home court advantage in Minneapolis. Kendrick Perkins with his thoughts on the environment target center on first day.
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3: Since June of last season, when they also went 8-2. For the Padres, they've now lost six of their last nine games after starting the season 19-9. Sports Center All Night ESPN Radio, I'm Chris Burnett. Moving over to the WNBA, Nets open its 2026 season on Friday with a trio of games. The league will be celebrating its 30th anniversary this year. There are four teams with 7-1 or shorter odds to win the title, according to DraftKings Sportsbook. Leading the way is the Liberty at plus 220. The Aces right behind at plus 390. The Fever at plus 450. And the Dream at plus 650. Sun Liberty get things started at 7:30 p.m. Eastern Time. The Liberty, though, will have to do it without star Sabrina Ionescu. ESPN WNBA analyst Chad Bouquet on Ionescu's absence.
4: Yeah, this is a big blow for New York Liberty, but I do think that getting Sansa Sabi is actually going to help them in this time period because Emma Stewart, Sansa, they all can win the ball, they all can dribble. They will be their point guard. She's someone who has paced the WNBA way through the last 5 or so years, and so getting Sabrina back healthy will be important for the time as well as the rest of the beginning of the season.
3: ESPN Analytics gives the Liberty an 85% chance to start the season 1-0 against the Atlantic Sun. Sports Center All Night ESPN Radio. Expansion is happening. The NCAA men's and women's basketball tournaments are expanding from 68 to 76 teams, starting with the 2027 tournaments. They will mark a significant shift in one of the hallmark American sporting events. The expansion of the men's tournament will be the biggest since it moved to 64 teams in 1985. Texas Athletic Director Chris Del Conte weighed in on his thoughts last week on ESPN Radio's Amber and Ian when the vote was imminent.
5: Yeah.

0: That's gotta be a home run.
1: Man, I miss our place in the dugout. 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
1: 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Stanley Cup playoffs roll on. Plenty of action on the diamond. Making mini camps in the NFL and March Madness expansion is official. We'll start in the association out west. Lakers Thunder. Lakers looking for some life in this one after falling by almost 20 points in Tuesday's game one. Where LA's 90 points that night were fewest in the playoff game since 2021. The Thunder became the first defending champ to start the playoffs 5-0 since 2017. Cavaliers. Lakers came in tonight 15.5-point underdog according to DraftKings Sportsbook. For LeBron James, that match is the largest of his career. James got the help he needed early to keep pace with the number one overall seed Thunder. The Lakers did enter the locker room at halftime with a 1-point lead and got off to a fast start in the third. Austin Reeves returned to form after a rough game one, finishing with 31 points, 2 rebounds, and 6 assists. Becoming the first Lakers player to score 30 points in a game this postseason. James finished with 23 points of his own to go with 6 assists. Oklahoma City turned on later in the third quarter, though, stringing together a run to stretch its lead.
2: Reeves on the play, 5-0,

0: and the Thunder run away with it in the end to seal the victory, 125-107. They're taking a 2-0 lead in the series. For the Thunder, it's the 7th straight home playoff win, the second longest streak since moving to Oklahoma City in the 08-09 season. SGA shared his thoughts on tonight's win after the game.
1: I don't think it's a problem.

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I'm going to use my necessary. I'm going to use my necessary.

0: 7 win the series 92% of the time. The Thunder head coach Mark Dyson will have to go up 2-0.
1: That was physicality in the first half. I thought they were the aggressor, especially their offense. And so we had to kind of endure their punch in the first half. They obviously took a lead in the third. They had four. And so it's just kind of a critical game. In like a 13-1 game, like, so we did a great job just staying present, winning the next battle in front of us. They're sticking together like a gun. Everybody was great.
0: Tough night for the Lakers, who lost by 18 despite shooting exactly 50% from the field. For the Lakers, 20 turnovers, the fourth game this postseason with 20 or more. No other team has more than two such games. LeBron James on a lack of execution, particularly in the second half.

0: Coach JJ Redick with the media after the game as well.
1: Well, you know, I talked about it a little bit yesterday. There being plus time, they had not shared any hits. You know, that in the second half, we just got blitzed. You know, 32-14, 7 turnovers, 14 free throws down that stretch. So we got to, you know, we got to look at what happens to look at the other people's area and try to figure out how we do better than the best.
0: Game 3 getting underway at Crypto.com Arena in Los Angeles on Saturday. 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SportsCenter on ESPN Radio in the East. It was the Pistons hosting the Cavaliers for right here on ESPN Radio. Detroit came out 1-0 lead in the series after Tuesday night's win. Its first time leading a playoff series since 2008. The story there was Cade Cunningham and Tobias Harris for the Pistons, and it was turnovers for the Cavs, noted by James Harden, that did them in. Detroit closed tonight as a 3.5-point favorite, according to DraftKings Sportsbook, and jumped out to an early lead. That's now 20 points in all 15 career playoff games for him. Detroit had four players scoring double digits. Tobias Harris was again one of them.
2: 41 free from the distance. Harris comes out by catching his way where they left. Right, so matches the rack.
0: Slow start and roared back in the second half, largely due to Donovan Mitchell's performance.
2: Allen to the shot with a chest pass from Mitchell. Hand off to Mitchell. Inside. Mitchell drives Harris down the left side lane. Pulls up to Harden, saves it. Pass lane, drives and kicks to Mitchell. For a lane three.
0: And he got it. Mitchell finished with a game high 31 points, his 15th 30-point playoff game with the Cavaliers. That's the second most in franchise history behind LeBron James. Not much help from James Harden, who finished with just 10 points to go with 4 turnovers. It's his 30th career playoff game now, with more turnovers than field goals made. The game really got interesting though in the 4th quarter when Cleveland took its first lead.
2: The Cavaliers, to the right wing.
0: Ensuing possession with Harris' turnaround jumper. Cunningham and Harris continued finding the net, and it's what Detroit needed late in the game.
2: Cunningham on the left. Step back three for Cunningham.
0: Since 2008 for Cunningham, he has led Eric Kohler to the Pistons in scoring in 14 straight playoff games. He extends the longest streak in franchise history, and he shared his thoughts after the game as well.
3: Okay.

happening. I'm just going to put out an official little bit more. I'm just going to go straight up.

0: 0-5 on the road this postseason. Sixth straight road playoff loss dating back to last season. Head coach Kenny Atkinson on how to avoid these slow starts.
1: We just got to keep looking at it. There's lineups, there's tactics, there's, even more aggressive, defensive tactics, pushing the pace earlier in the game, and we run out of sets. Hello, we don't run a ton of sets, so, but some we can, I think, as these things go, every game's on the table, everything.
0: Cavaliers are 3-8 and trailing in a best-of-seven series. Game 3 of this series set to tip off from Cleveland on Saturday at 3 p.m. Eastern Time. Reminder, you can catch all the NBA playoff games on ESPN Radio. SportsCenter all night over on the ice. Hurricanes, Flyers, Eastern Conference semifinal Game 3. Carolina needs a rally in Game 1 after trailing 2-0 early. Their first time trailing since April 7th. They found a way to get it done in overtime. The Hurricanes enter tonight one of two unbeaten teams this postseason. The Avalanche are also 6-0. It's the first time in franchise history they've won six straight games to begin a playoff run. The Flyers, they trail 2-0 in the best-of-seven series for the first time since 2016. Tonight in Philly, it's tough to slow down the Hurricanes, who carried a 2-1 lead into the third period.
2: Back across Svechnikov, he's got to go skate to the deep. He goes low to high for Gostis pair. And across, he scores! It's a power play goal! Andre Svechnikov is the second power play goal of the game, and it's game 10! A 3-1 lead here in the third!
0: 99.9 fans, Svechnikov's first goal this postseason. He entered with the most shots on goal of anyone without a goal this postseason. Start 7-0 while allowing a series of 10 goals combined. Seven straight wins for Carolina ties the longest streak in franchise postseason history. Teams to lead a best of seven series, 3-0 have gone on to win 98% of the time. The Flyers, though, happen to be one of 14 to come back from a 3-0 deficit. Game 4 in Philadelphia on Saturday, puck drops at 6 p.m. Eastern time. Looking ahead to Friday, Stanley Cup playoffs continue. Canadian Sabres Game 2 second round after a regular season series with four tightly contested games and two wins apiece. It was the Sabres taking Game 1, 4-2 in Buffalo. For the Sabres, it's their first playoff game after the first round since 2007, but their first win beyond the opening round of the playoffs since the 07 conference finals. For the Canadians, they lost 8 of their last 9 best-of-7 series, but they trailed 1-0. The puck drops in this one at KeyBank Center at 7 p.m. Eastern Time. Also on the ice on Friday, Golden Knights of Ducks. They're in Anaheim, Game 3, second round action in the West. Ducks with a 3-1 win on Wednesday night to even the series 1-1 behind a strong goaltending performance. The Golden Knights have lost Game 2 in each of their last 4 best-of-7 series, the longest losing streak in franchise history. Anaheim seems to be gaining steam as their run progresses. Start time here, 9:30 p.m. Eastern Time. The Leafs are switching gears quickly to baseball. Reds Cubs at Wrigley Thursday. Cubs looking to sweep the series following a 15-3 run with 11 straight wins at home. Michael Conforto got the scoring started for Chicago. 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

0: Here's Chris Burnett. 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Sports Night on Chris Burnett, a trip around the diamond and will start in New York. Yankees hosting the Rangers. Yankees Brian Weathers was scheduled to get a start for New York, but a late scratch due to a viral infection expected to rejoin the rotation after the weekend. Paul Blackburn stepped in on short notice. The Rangers were trying to steal a second win in a row and take the series. A scary moment in the first inning is New York's Jason Dominguez was carted off the field after colliding with the wall. More on that in a moment. Texas managed to grab a 2-1 lead heading into the sixth. Trent Grisham at play.
1: 1-1 to Grisham.
2: That's right on air. Slicing drive. West center field. It will. Get down. Everybody's got a run. Bellinger scored. Right behind Rosario. Getting away from the next man. Here he comes. He scored. Now bases clearing. Double by Trent Grisham. The Yankees have taken the lead.
0: WFAN. Grisham finished 3-5 with 3 RBI. The Yankees get the win 9-2. It's their 6th straight series win, tying the Padres for the second longest series win streak in Major League Baseball this season. Yankees manager Aaron Boone on Dominguez in the injury after the game.
3: The concussion testing so far is negative. That's good. We'll obviously continue to monitor that. He's got a low-grade minor AC sprain of his left shoulder. So that'll put him on the IL.
0: Rangers suffered their 8th straight series loss at Yankee Stadium. Last series win there in 2017. Moving over to Rays Red Sox. Sox entered this one having got 6-4 under interim manager Chad Tracy. After going just 10-17 under Alex Cora, who was fired April 25th. The Rays are MLB best 19-5 since April 10th, 16-2. Against American League teams this season. Sitting just behind the Yankees in second place in the AL East, Chandler Simpson in the 6th for Tampa.
4: 1-0 and Simpson hitting for Nick Fortes. The pitch. Swing a right ball toward the middle and through to center field. Amazing. Camino scores. DeLuca right behind him. Devereaux on the lead. Here goes to the backstop. The Rays get a 2-run single from Chandler Simpson off the bench. They're back in front. It's 5-3 in the series.
0: 620 WDAV for Simpson, who went 2-for-2 with 3 RBI. That's a career high. 41 singles so far this season. That's the most in Major League Baseball.

0: now won 13 of their last 14 games. Tampa is an MLB best 20-5 since April 10th, including 15-1 against AL teams over that span. For the Red Sox, this snapped their three-game win streak that is tied for the longest win streak this season. Athletics Phillies 8-1 under Don Mattingly's second-best record in baseball since firing Rob Thompson April 28th.
1: Right here, listen to the 0-2 pitch. The painter delivers and is swung on a drive to left field as well. Going back as hard as it can. Straight is there. Scores! A two-run homer for Lando. Let's fill out the game.
2: And a 1-2. Driven to left field. That's hanging on.
0: Talk 650 KSTE, the Athletics with a big win here, 12-1, 12 runs ties their most in a game this season. Orioles, Marlins, four straight losses, all at home. The Orioles with a win, it will be the second series sweep of the season for them. Miami led 3-2 in the sixth, then what might be the play of the game, let's keep it that way.
3: 1-2, hammer, high in the air, left center field, Marcy working back to the warning track and the wall.
0: Four-game set with a series win. That wasn't supposed to be the case today for the Guardians' top real seven.
4: Coming to an arena near you.
5: Use the public to spend the night on

0: Third best start by defending champ over the last 30 seasons. For the Lakers, LeBron James finished with 23 points. That's his 148th consecutive playoff game, scoring in double figures. The Lakers break the tie with Karl Malone for the fourth longest streak in NBA postseason history. Lakers head coach J.J. Redick offered his thoughts on his composure played into the performance of his team tonight.
1: Game 2 was a back-and-forth affair with the New
0: score is close to late in the game. And Lakers pick up the Hawks corner three. It's good. And Josh Hart into that one.
1: I'm not saying this may go on 6 or 7 games. But if I was a solo, I got on that plane last night real comfortable.
0: Park said about Anthony Edwards, a focus here. He had just 12 points off the bench in game two. He is looking to return to form in game three. This is a must-win, according to Stephen A. Smith.
1: You're not feeling comfortable after the pass. You're feeling urgency. Because what you don't want to happen is for San Antonio to get game three. Since even if you split, you're almost better off losing game four than you are losing game three. You lose game three, San Antonio has the momentum, and it puts you on the verge of being on the brink. That's problematic. You don't want to be in that situation where Minnesota after you just won game one, and then all of a sudden you get smacked around 2 seconds again. That's not a bad tournament of one day, but to get smacked around back to that game, I don't think that would bode well for Minnesota.
0: Tip off for game three in Minneapolis Friday night at 9:30 p.m. Eastern Time, SportsCenter all night, ESPN Radio. Quickly on NFL, Aaron Rodgers now expected to visit the Pittsburgh Steelers this week and is signing a return in 2026. Rodgers, who will turn 43 years old during the 2016 season, acclimated well to the Steelers last year. Again, the four-time MVP went 10-6 in 16 starts, completed 65% of his passes with 24 touchdowns. ESPN NFL analyst Jason McCourty earlier on SportsCenter.
2: Right now, bringing Aaron Rodgers back into that quarterback room, I think it's the best thing for the organization, and it's the best thing for the young quarterbacks they have in that room. Will Howard is coming in into year two, and the Drew Allen who they drafted this season. Those guys, I don't think, are going to be ready to play right away. Bring them back like Rodgers, allow him to give them another crack at it. Those guys get to see how they'll communicate with Mike McCarthy and Aaron Rodgers, a Hall of Fame quarterback. We get a chance to just sit down and learn from them. I think that's going to go a long way for this football team. They also have some upgrades, so let's see what Rodgers can do with a little bit of better talent around
0: them. Rodgers could be the first Steelers quarterback to start consecutive season winners since Ben Roethlisberger started 11 straight from 2011 to 2021. March Madness expansion is official. More when we continue SportsCenter all night at ESPN Radio.
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0: they got a bitch head coach. Not unexpected. What's interesting about this is I believe this is a very good job. Billy Donovan should absolutely be on the list. And then Orlando Magic could be a team that the Milwaukee Bucks wanted to trade Giannis. That's an attractive place to be.
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2: American sporting events. The expansion of the men's tournament would be the biggest
1: since it moved to 64 teams in 1985. Texas Athletic Director Chris Del Conte weighed in with his thoughts last week on ESPN Radio's Andrew Ian when the vote was on at Texas Athletic Director
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Yeah.

0: 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The Stanley Cup playoffs roll on. Plenty of action on the diamond. Rookie minicamps in the NFL and March Madness expansion is official. We'll start in the association out west. Lakers Thunder. Lakers looking for some life in this one after falling by almost 20 points in Tuesday's game once. Their LA was 90 points that night for its fewest in a playoff game since 2021. The Thunder became the first defending champ to start the playoffs 5-0 since the 2017 Cavaliers. Lakers came in tonight a 15.5-point underdog according to DraftKings Sportsbook. For LeBron James, that matches the largest of his career. James got the help he needed early to keep pace with the number one overall seed Thunder. The Lakers would enter the locker room at halftime with a one-point lead and got off to a fast start in the third.
1: All right, here's Reese. He's top of the season. He's going to never get a three-pointer by Austin. Good again.
0: Team has more than two such games. LeBron James on the lack of execution. Michigan, particularly in the second half.

0: us on Saturday, tip-off, 8:30 p.m. Eastern Time on ABC. 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The Indianapolis Pistons hosting the Cavaliers right here on ESPN Radio. Detroit came in with a 1-0 lead in the series after Tuesday night's win, his first time winning the playoff series since 2008. The story there was Cade Cunningham and Tobias Harris for the Pistons, and it was turnovers for the Cavs. Notably, James Harden that did the men's. Detroit closed tonight as a 3.5-point favorite, according to DraftKings Sportsbook, and jumped out to an early lead. That's now 20 points in all 15 career playoff games for him. Detroit had four players scoring double digits. Tobias Harris was again on the road.
1: Only 134 Pistons. Harris is out of catch against Wade here when left. Iso rises the left.
0: Harris finished with 21 points and added 7 rebounds. The Pistons carried an 11-point lead at halftime. As Cleveland overcame the slow start and roared back in the second half, largely due to Donovan Mitchell's performance.
1: Allen to his left with a chest pass from Owens with a handoff to Mitchell, same side. Mitchell drives Harris on the left side of the lane, pulls up, no, Harden saves it. Pass is driving to Harry Mitchell, 4-3.
0: Mitchell finished with a game high 31 points, his 15th 30-point playoff game with the Cavaliers. That's the second most in franchise history behind LeBron James. Not much help from James Harden, who finished with just 10 points to go with 4 turnovers. That's his 30th career playoff game now, with more turnovers than field goals made. The game really got interesting, though, in the fourth quarter when Cleveland took its first lead.
1: Rebound Cavaliers. Schroeder to the right wing. Mobley comes for the lead. Mobley goes to home, and Cleveland's come all the way back to down 14. It is 81-79.
0: That lead wasn't safe for long. Detroit tied it on the exclusive possession with a Harris turnaround jumper. Cunningham and Harris continued finding the net, but it's what Detroit needed late in the game. After the game as well.
2: Playoff loss.
0: loss dating back to last season, head coach Kenny Atkinson on how to avoid these slow starts.
2: We just got to keep looking at it. There's lineups, there's tactics, there's, more aggressive, defensive tactics, pushing the pace earlier in the game, maybe running less sets. We don't run a ton of sets, so, but I think we know how these things go. Everything was on the table, everything. We gotta look at it all.
0: The Cavaliers are 3-8 with trailing in a best-of-7 series. Game 3 of this series set to tip off from Cleveland on Saturday at 3 p.m. Eastern Time. Reminder, you can catch all the NBA playoff games on ESPN Radio. 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Hurricanes, Flyers, Eastern Conference, semifinal Game 3. Carolina needed a rally in Game 1 after trailing 2-0 early. Their first time trailing since April 7th. They found a way to get it done in overtime. The Hurricanes get in tonight, one of the two unbeaten teams this postseason. The Avalanche are also 6-0. It's the first time in franchise history they've won six straight games to begin a playoff run. For the Flyers, they trailed 2-0 in a best-of-7 series for the first time since 2016. Tonight in Philly, it was tough to slow down the Hurricanes, who carried a 2-1 lead into the third period. Shikov's first goal this postseason, he ended with the most shots on goal of anyone without a goal this postseason.
3: And the horn goes, and the Carolina Hurricanes are 1-1 away from advancing to their fourth Eastern Conference final appearance in 8 years.
0: Carolina defeats Philly 4-1 to take a 3-0 series lead 1-1 away from a sweep for the Hurricanes. They're the fourth team all-time to start 7-0 while allowing fewer than 10 goals combined. Seven straight wins for Carolina tied the longest streak in franchise postseason history. The teams to lead the best of seven series, 3-0, has gone on to win 98% of the time. The Flyers, though, happen to be one of four teams to come back from a 3-0 deficit. Game 4 in Philadelphia on Saturday, puck drops at 6 p.m. Eastern Time. Looking ahead on Friday, Stanley Cup playoffs continue. The Canadiens Sabres Game 2 second round after a regular season series with four tightly contested games and two wins apiece. It was the Sabres taking Game 1 4-2 in Buffalo. For the Sabres, it's their first playoff game after the first round since 2007. Their first win beyond the opening round of the playoffs since the 07 Conference Finals. For the Canadiens, they lost in their last 9 best-of-7 series in which they trailed 1-0. The puck drops in this one at KeyBank Center at 7 p.m. Eastern Time. Also on the ice on Friday, Golden Knights Ducks in Anaheim, Game 3, second round action in the West. Ducks with a 3-1 win on Wednesday night to even the series 1-1 behind a strong goaltending performance. The Golden Knights have lost Game 2 in each of their last 4 best-of-7 series, the longest losing streak in franchise history. Anaheim seems to be gaining steam as their run progresses. Start time here, 9:30 p.m. Eastern Time. Switching gears quickly to baseball, Reds Cubs on Wrigley Thursday. The Cubs looking to sweep the series following 15-3 run with 11 straight wins at home. Michael Conforto got the scoring started for Chicago.
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2: Expected to rejoin the rotation after the retired Paul Blackburn stepped in on short notice. The Rangers were trying to steal a second win in a row and take the series. The scary moment in the first inning is when New York's Jason Dominguez was carted off the field after colliding with the wall. More on that in a moment. Texas managed to grab a 2-1 lead heading into the sixth. Trent Grisham at the plate.
3: 1-1 to Grisham. That's one on air.
4: This slicing drive. West center field.
2: Series winning streak in Major League Baseball this season. Yankees manager Aaron Boone on Dominguez in the injury after the game.
5: The concussion testing so far is negative, so that's good. We'll obviously continue to monitor that. He's got a low-grade minor AC sprain in his left shoulder, so that'll put him on the IL. That could be a few weeks, so I think we'll just...
2: Series loss at Yankee Stadium. Last series win there in 2017. Moving over to Rays Red Sox. The Sox entered this one having gone 6-4 under interim manager Chad Tracy after going just 10-17 under Alex Cora, who was fired April 25th. The Rays are an MLB best 19-5 since April 10th, 16-2 against American League teams this season. Sitting just behind the Yankees at second place in the AL East, Chandler Simpson is sixth for Tampa.
6: 1-0 on Simpson hitting for hit 4 times. Swinging a hard ball towards the middle, and through the center field, a base hit. Cabrera scoring with a double right behind him. The throw home lead, and goes to the backstop. The Rays get a two-run single from Chandler Simpson off the bench. Was back in front, it's 5-3 in the sixth.
2: 620 WBAE for Simpson. He went 2-for-2 with 3 RBIs, a career high. 41 singles so far this season. That's the most in Major League Baseball. For Finn, later in the ninth.
7: They're winning with 2-0.
2: Win streak this season. They've now won 13 of their

0: are out here in Philadelphia. It's a 7-0 game. Bills extend his winning streak to 11 games. Johnny and gets his third home run of the season.
1: Dawson's 50 KSTV, the Athletics with a big win here, 12-1. 12 runs ties their most in a game this season. Orioles, Marlins, Marlins, four straight losses. All at home, the Orioles with a win. But his second series lead of the season for them. Miami led 3-2 in the sixth. Then what might be the play of the game to keep it that way?
0: 1-2, hammer. High in the air, left center field. Marcy working back to the warning track and the wall. Marcy lands! Patty, baby!
1: Snap that streak of four straight losses at home. Guardians, Royals, Kansas City hoping to wrap up this four-game set with a series win. That wasn't supposed to be the case today for the Guardians. Top of a seven. The full old man. Hit high! Hit
2: Everything seems fine.

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1: Oklahoma City Thunder defeated the Los Angeles Lakers 125-107 Thursday night. They grab a 2-0 lead in the series before heading to LA for Game 3. The Detroit Pistons overcame a late push from the Cleveland Cavaliers to win Game 2 107-97 and secure a 2-0 lead in the Eastern Conference semifinals. And the Carolina Hurricanes scored in every period tonight to defeat the Philadelphia Flyers 4-1 for a 3-0 series lead with their own one win away from a series sweep.
3: Back to the East.
1: Boxer shoots back 41. That's a line of Harris. And that's a moment for him as well. Pistons hold on in the end to beat the Cavaliers 107-97. Detroit takes a 2-0 series lead. Cade Cunningham finished with a team-high 25 points. The Pistons had four players scoring double digits. Donovan Mitchell had a game-high 31 points for Cleveland, but it wasn't enough in the end. You heard the game here on ESPN Radio. Sean Kelly and Corey Alexander had the call for us. So Sean,
3: thank you, Chris. The Pistons are 1 seed in the East, up 2 games to none now over the Cleveland Cavaliers. Final count tonight, 107-97. And he pushed by the Cavaliers. Cleveland at 32 in the third quarter. Actually, Durant to the lead after being down 14 at 1 point. It was 83-81 in favor of Cleveland tonight. It was Detroit as a team closing out game number two.
4: And Detroit's defense is stellar once again. Another game where they continue to turn the ball over. So when you think about what they were able to do in this one, it was really a team effort. Cade Cunningham leading the way, but didn't really play his score in the fourth quarter. And then you talk about Tobias Harris getting up. Another 20-point performance for him. And the big shots down the stretch.
5: Yes, 7 in a row now for Harris at 20-plus. 21 points for him. Cunningham turns to 25. But Jenkins, though, Jenkins and Jenkins, 11 points in the first half. 14 in all. And Asar Thompson, three foul trouble, had an impact once again defensively for this Detroit Pistons.
4: Asar Thompson continued to impress not only with his athleticism, but his defensive mentality and his mindset. He makes plays. He covers up so much ground and so much space on his list for his teammates because he can do the things that matter on the court. But the average NBA player can't do not the best that average. So he has become such an impactful player on the defensive end, and he's starting to chip in offensively so well now in the non-stop and energy around the rim.
5: Okay, on the losing side, Cleveland got 31 from Donovan Mitchell on 11 of 24 shooting, but only 12 points from Harden. He was 3-for-13. Last 6 gave out 30 turnovers, 30 field goals for James Harden to the bag here. Cleveland goes back home for game 3 on Saturday, and what are they thinking about now in the next 48 hours?
4: Just making them really happy to be back home where they haven't lost a game this whole season, and how the crowd is going to adore them to a great effort against the number one seed Detroit Pistons, the rival Detroit Pistons, which have struggled in that building.
3: But 92% of the time, the team that goes up 2-0 on this record, best of 7 in the NBA goes on to win the series. So hard number to overcome. The Cavaliers, though, at home on Saturday, looking to now take over on the home floor at 2-1. Should be very interesting. The Detroit here has won 5 straight postseason games for the first time since 2008. And that, of course, was a clinching game 7 win there against Orlando. And now, I brought you at home for the 2-0 series win. Final score again, 107-97. Detroit defeats Cleveland. Corey Alexander, I'm Sean Kelly, right up here on your home for the NBA, ESPN Radio, and ESPN App. Now, so back to Chris Burrett in the studio.
1: Thanks, Sean. The Pistons hold a 2-0 series lead over the Cavs in Game 3 for Cleveland. We'll tip off Saturday afternoon at 3 p.m. Eastern Time. SportsCenter All Night, ESPN Radio. Moving ahead to Friday night, a pair of Game 3s. Knicks 76ers in the East. Game 2 was a back-and-forth affair with the score close late in the game. 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
6: NBA Finals. It's like these Knicks fans have nothing to lose. And I'm saying the Knicks take them for granted. They're going to be fine. And they're robbing this guy. We're really good. And it's never acted that way. And I was just really impressed. I just thought the ability to hold it was 12 points in the fourth quarter. And just trying to do your job making this game small. I was really impressed with it. And that is a championship caliber win last night. Win the game you're supposed to win. And never lose a game like that. I understand that you could say, well, we're going to win the game now. Yeah, but it was kind of one of these games where back into the all the league changes. But like, tried to bring Dominic Carlo in the center by switching on to Brunson and give Jalen Brunson the credit of the world. Take big shot after big shot. He was Marlo. He does what you're supposed to do with it as a shooter.
1: I just was really impressed with the next last night. Hard not to be. The 76ers are now head hold the Philly down 2-0 in the series. They're 0-15 in the best of 7 when trailing 2-0. Big question, as I've mentioned, though, is the status of Joel Embiid, who did not play Wednesday with hip soreness and the ankle sprain. Did Arshan Sharani earlier on Embiid's status for Friday?
7: Joel Embiid is uncertain for game 3 of Friday night back in Philadelphia. He not only has an ankle sprain, he has hip soreness in the knee as well, and both of those injuries, he was trying to get around-the-clock treatment on to be able to play in game 2, and he just could not get either of them situated. Sat out game 2, obviously Philly played a much more competitive game, but overall, the Sixers are 1-3 without him in the lineup in the playoffs. There's 2 games with him, and it is still very much touch and go on whether he'll be able to get healthy enough to play in game 3. He is officially listed as questionable.
1: So all eyes will be on Embiid's status. The Knicks, though, dealing with injuries of their own. OG Anunoby went down late in game 2 with what's being called a right hamstring strain. He is back with SNY NBA reporter with what he's hearing on OG. Steelers this weekend, denying a return in 2026. Jersey when he turned 43 years old during the 26 season, acclimated well to the Steelers last year. Before time MVP, he went 10-6 in 16 starts and completed 65% of his passes with 24 touchdowns. NFL analyst Jason McCourty earlier on SportsCenter.
8: Right now, bringing Aaron Rodgers back into that quarterback role, I think it's the best thing for the organization, and it's the best thing for the young quarterbacks they had in that room. Will Howard, who's coming in into year two, and then Drew Allen, who they drafted this season. Those guys, I don't think, are going to be ready to play right away. Bring back like Rodgers, allow him to give them another crack at it. Those guys get to see how he'll communicate with Mike Brosby and Aaron Rodgers, the Hall of Fame quarterback. And they get a chance to just sit down and learn from him. And I think that's going to go a long way for this football team. It also has some upgrades, so let's see what Rodgers can do with a little bit of a better talent around him.
1: Rodgers could be the first Steelers quarterback to start consecutive season openers since Ben Roethlisberger started 11 straight from 2011 to 2021. March Madness expansion is official. More when we continue SportsCenter all night. It's ESPN Radio.
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1: The road to the NBA Finals is happening now. ESPN and ABC. 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That's what you said with chess now. In our greatest, it is up for grabs. The world is watching. 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
3: Cardinals Padres. The first matchup of these two this season, the Cardinals have won 7 of their last 9 games. The Padres have lost 5 of their last 8 games after a strong start this year. We jump ahead to the 7th inning for Mason win at the plate.
4: Here's his pitch. And when it goes down the right field line, this has a chance to drop it as Castellanos lets it go. Goes by. Walker's going to score. Mason Wynn goes to second. He's going to go around and he's going to try to go to third. And Mason Wynn is going to go in with an RBI triple. And the Cardinals are on top.
3: Cardinals Radio Network. Cardinals still winning here 2-1 in San Diego. They've now won 8 of their last 10 games. Their first time winning 8 or more games in a 10-game span since June of last season. They also won 8-2. For the Padres, they've now lost 6 in their last 9 games after starting the season 19-9. Sports Center Online ESPN Radio, I'm Chris Bernal. Moving over to the WNBA, set to open its 2026 season on Friday with a trio of games. The league will be celebrating its 30th anniversary this year. There are 4 teams with 71 or shorter odds to win the title, according to DraftKings Sportsbook. Leading the way is the Liberty at plus 220. The Aces right behind at plus 390. The Fever at plus 450 and the Dream at plus 650. Sun Liberty getting started at 7:30 p.m. Eastern Time. The Liberty, though, will have to do it without star Sabrina Ionescu. ESPN WNBA analyst Chinea Humuye on Ionescu's absence.
5: Yeah, this is a big blow for the New York Liberty, but I do think that getting Sabrina Sabrina is actually going to help them in this time frame because Vanna Stewart is awesome. They all can turn the ball. They all can dribble. But they will need their point guard. She's someone who has changed the WNBA in many threes the last 5 or so years. And so getting Sabrina back healthy will be important. But if you're not just settled just to the beginning of the season, we're taking the
3: most chance to start the season 1-0 against the Connecticut Sun. Sports Center Online ESPN Radio. Expansion is happening. The NCAA men's and women's basketball tournaments are expanding from 68 to 76 teams, starting with the 2027 season. The move will mark a significant shift in one of the hallmark American sporting events. The expansion of the men's tournament would be the biggest since it moved to 64 teams in 1985. Texas Athletic Director Chris Del Conte weighed in with his thoughts last week on ESPN Radio's Andrew Ian when the vote was imminent.
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0: Bitcoin Series Luna in a Tesla 7 Luna Series 92% of the time. Thunderhead coach Mark Dagnall after going up 2-0.
1: LA's physicality in the first half, I thought they were the aggressor, especially their offense against our defense. And so they kind of endured their punch in the first half. They took a lead in the third. Shea had four. And so it was just kind of an unpredictable game. And like I said, after game one, there were two games away. So we did a great job just staying present, winning the next battle in front of us. Getting us together, get contributions from everybody. It's great.
0: Tough night for the Lakers, who lost by 18 despite shooting exactly 50% from the field. For the Lakers, 20 turnovers, the fourth game this postseason with 20 or more. No other team has more than two such games. LeBron James on a lack of execution, particularly in the second half.
2: Here.
0: Detroit since 2008 for Cunningham, he has led or co-led the Pistons in scoring in 14 straight playoff games. He extends the longest streak in franchise history, and he shared his thoughts after the game as well.
2: I'm going to go back to the

0: 0-5 on the road this postseason. Sixth straight road playoff loss dating back to last season. Head coach Kenny Atkinson on how to avoid these slow starts.
1: We just got to keep looking at the playoffs. There's tactics. There's, more aggressive, defensive tactics, pushing up guys earlier in the game, maybe running less sets, although we don't run a ton of sets, so, I think, you know how these things go, everything's on the table, you know, everything, get it all.
0: The Cavaliers are 3-8 when trailing in a best-of-7 series. Game 3 of this series set to tip off in Cleveland on Saturday at 3 p.m. Eastern Time. Reminder, you can catch all the NBA playoff games on ESPN Radio. Sports Center all night over on the ice. Hurricanes, Flyers, Eastern Conference semifinal Game 3. Carolina needed a rally in Game 1 after trailing 2-0 early. Their first time trailing since April 7th. They found a way to get it done in overtime. The Hurricanes enter tonight one of two unbeaten teams this postseason. The Avalanche are also 6-0. It's the first time in franchise history they've won six straight games to win a playoff run. For the Flyers, they trail 2-0 in the best-of-7 series for the first time since 2016. Tonight in Philly, it was tough to slow down the Hurricanes, who carried a 2-1 lead in the third period.
2: 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This is the league that is so wild.

Best 20 and
5 since April 10th, including 15-1 against AL teams over that span. And for the Red Sox, this snapped their 3-game win streak that was tied for the longest win streak this season. Athletics Phillies 8-1 under Don Mattingly's second-best record in baseball since firing Rob Thomson April 28th. They might have entered as possibly the hottest team in the National League.

0: 12-1, 12-1, ties their most in a game this season. Orioles, Marlins, four straight losses. All at home, the Orioles with a win. That would be the second series sweep of the season for them. Miami led 3-2 in 6. Then what might be the play of the game to keep it that way? Marlins go on to win 4-3 to snap that streak of four straight losses at home. Guardians Royals Kansas City hoping to wrap up this four-game set with a series win. That wasn't supposed to be the case today for the Guardians top of the seventh. Diamondbacks. Pirates win this one 4-2. Twins, Nationals. Nationals get the win 6-5 for the Nationals. Also their first home series win of the season. We expect NBA playoff action when we return to Sports Center All Night continues on ESPN Radio.
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1: 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Oklahoma City Thunder defeated the Los Angeles Lakers 125-107 Thursday night, and they grab a 2-0 lead in the series. They're headed to L.A. for game 3. The Detroit Pistons overcame a late push from the Cleveland Cavaliers to win game 2, 107-97, and secure a 2-0 lead in the Eastern Conference semifinals. And the Carolina Hurricanes scored in every period tonight to defeat the Philadelphia Flyers 4-1 for a 3-0 series lead of their own, 1 away from a series sweep.
2: Game 2 in the OKC's their commander this series as the 1
1: win the series 92% of the time. Shai Gilgeous-Alexander was one of three Thunder players to score more than 20 points, finishing with 22. He felt the physicality involved in the game tonight was a good thing for him.
3: Yeah, absolutely.
1: Hold on, in the end to beat the Cavaliers 107-97. Detroit takes a 2-0 series lead. Cade Cunningham finished with a team-high 25 points. The Pistons had four players score in double digits to have series. Donovan Mitchell had a game-high 31 points for Cleveland, but it wasn't enough in the end. You heard the game here on ESPN Radio. Sean Kelly and Corey Alexander had a call for us. Sean,
3: I just thought The opponent of the whole Philly at 12 points in the fourth quarter. And just trying to do your job. I was really impressed with the Knicks, and that is a championship caliber win last night. Win the games you're supposed to win, and never lose a game like that. Then I understand that you could say, well, of course they won. Yeah, but it was kind of one of these games where you're talking to all the little changes, trying to think that Dominic Barlow was playing center, and switching on Brunson, and giving Jalen Brunson all the credit in the world. Big shot after big shot over Barlow. He doesn't know what he's supposed to do as a shooter.
1: They're 0-15 in a best-of-7 and trailing 2-0. The question is, Evan mentioned, though, is the status of Joel Embiid, who did not play Wednesday with hip soreness and ankle sprain. Arshon Sharania earlier on Embiid's status for Friday.
4: Joel Embiid is uncertain for game 2 on Friday night back in Philadelphia. He not only has an ankle sprain, he has hip soreness as well. And both of those injuries, he was trying to get around-the-clock treatment on to be able to play in game 2, and he just did not get either of them situated. He sat out of game 2, obviously Philly played a much more competitive game, but overall, the Sixers are 1-2 without him in the lineup in the playoffs. They're 3-2 with him, and it is still very much touch and go on whether he'll be able to get healthy enough to play in game 3. He has officially listed as questionable.
1: Aaron Rodgers now expected to visit the Pittsburgh Steelers this weekend and is eyeing a return in 2020. 1986, Rodgers, who returned 43 years old during the 2016 season, acclimated well to the Steelers last year, getting the four-time MVP in 10-6 and 16 starts, completed 62% of his passes with 24 touchdowns. ESPN NFL analyst Jason Corey earlier on Sports Center.
4: Right now, bringing Aaron Rodgers back into that quarterback role, I think it's the best thing for the organization, and it's the best thing for the young quarterbacks they have in that role. Will Howard, who's coming into year two, and then Drew Aller, who they drafted this season. Those guys, I don't think are going to be ready to play right away. Bringing that back like Rodgers and allow him to give them another crack at him. Those guys get to see how he'll communicate with Mike McCarthy and Aaron Rodgers, Hall of Fame quarterback. They'll get a chance to just sit down and learn from him. I think that's going to go a long way for this football team. They've also had some upgrades, so let's see what Rodgers can do with a little bit of a better talent around him.
1: Rodgers could be the first Steelers quarterback to start consecutive season openers since Ben Roethlisberger, who started 11-3 from 2011 to 2021. March Madness expansion is official. More when we continue SportsCenter All Night for ESPN Radio.
0: 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It's a shootout.

0: Pelissero joins us with the latest. The CEO of PG&E's tour, Brian Bolak, stops by in studio. 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
1: Saturday, after the latest from WWE, what happened to WrestleMania? Stay there.
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0: made a rotten combination. It has to be that interchangeable ability, in my opinion, between two of your best players. And right now, Detroit does not have it. For 2026, 2027 season, the medical center can get somebody else that can complement Kay Cunningham.
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3: 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He goes over to Hopper, Goss is back.

0: San Diego for Cardinals Padres. First matchup for these two this season. The Cardinals have won 7 of their last 9 games. The Padres have lost 5 of their last 8 games after a strong start this year. We jump ahead to the 7th inning of the Mason Wynn at the plate.
1: Here's his pitch. A Wynn goes down right field line. This has a chance to drop it. Castellanos lets it go and goes by. Walker's going to score. Mason Wynn goes to second. He's going to go around and he's going to try and go to third. And Mason Wynn is going to go in with an RBI triple.
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0: Lakers. 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Six in the playoffs. Game four.
1: And I see him, he's in a hoodie, trying not to be Cisco. And I'm like, yo, Cisco! 4'3". He's much shorter than I realized.
0: Michael Jordan?
1: I'd rather be
0: Thompson guy than Michael Jordan.
1: Any day.
2: Because that's awesome.
0: How do we have that so ready to go?
1: I throw
0: that J.J. Reddick sound that we don't have that ready to go as the Thompson sandwich of mine.
2: John, I just don't want this year, right? 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
1: that is running down. 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

0: learned. To be fair, in that little get-together, LeBron was standing there but didn't seem to say a word, so I actually got to leave him out of this at some point. But he actually did not get involved in this. But what did you make of all
1: that? Is this Los Angeles Lakers or a seventh grade gym class? What are you talking about? I've never seen a team get the privilege of being able to hunt around a referee or have sort of this side conversation after a minute. I think my other thought shows Austin Reeves. Right, you have had some rumble moments, paid a lot of money, probably in a giant deal, but this Austin, like, what sort of special respect do these guys go to get? At the end of the day, you gave up a giant deal with the SGA sideline. You had opportunities to try to win this game. You had to leave at halftime. You were the ones that didn't finish. So I think they blame this on officiating. The Lakers just sound like they're whining. And their whole mantra has been all season. No excuses. Why the excuses now?
2: I don't know what the excuse is. And it doesn't run well. Also, the Lakers were called for 26 fouls in game 2. The Thunder were called for 26 to 21.
3: So you're saying a lot or a little?
2: I don't think it's a massive disparity. For them to be making such a deal about this post-game, if you're out there looking at the number of fouls that were called in this game, it is not all that lopsided.
4: Let me ask you a question. If J.J. Redick was bad, J.J. Redick has not been good at Lakers. I think he's been great as a Lakers, but there's literally no experience other than what Myron said, 7th grade junior class. Like, he was literally coaching these kids in the middle school or elementary school here in New York. He's been unbelievable. If J.J. Redick still did, was going to be joined up in his own role as an anarchist and a coach, he said what he said. That would have been actual problem.
3: Game in terms of calling fouls on the field.

0: Jackson, Captain Jackson, and Jaden Williams is driving his jersey by the arms.
1: I don't want to talk about referees. I have no interest in talking about referees.

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5: Big numbers, everyone talks about. Four turnovers. How many turnovers made? Three. 15th playoff game, shooting 25% or less. Now, give him credit, he's always in the playoffs, and he always plays. I will give him credit on that. There are two games in this series, he has like 9 field goals, made 11 turnovers, and he's shooting 9.1% from behind the arc. In the fourth quarter, he was still ahead, 0 points, 0 of 1 field goal, to minus 9 in terms of plus minus. His 30th playoff game in his career, with more turnovers than field goals made. This is the incentive. I want to be very clear. This is no longer on James Harden. If Jimmy Adkins and the head coach of the Cleveland Cavaliers continues to play this guy in big moments, we're going to lose. Because the Clippers did it before you, the Sixers did it before them, the Nets did it before them, and the Thunder did it before them. This is now officially on Jimmy Adkins and the head coach of the Cleveland Cavaliers. This is no longer on James Harden. This is a given, Smalls. This is a fact. This is what he is in the postseason. He's unplayable down the stretch.
6: But it's so hard to remove him from the equation because he's so talented. And one thing at some point that you'll see regular season James Harden be that way in the playoffs. And I know you're shaking your head, but it's hard to acquire a talent like James Harden and make him part of the equation because you think it's going to help contribute in a meaningful way to ultimately win the championship. I don't know what his problem is. Does he need to save himself? Does he need to call him a witch? Like, I don't understand why this time of year, consistently, he falls up short in a big way. We shot the turnover six. Even though it's expected, it's still shot.
7: More turnovers than field goals. It is serious. Like, you bring him on because you think he's the answer to make you a contender. They also brought him along because they wanted to convince Donovan Mitchell to stay in Cleveland and sign a new extension, which I don't think that's going very well. I don't think you signed on his contract. I don't know what your intention is. You're kind of stuck with James Harden. This is what you agreed to. I blame the people who thought this would be different. I blame James Harden. I blame the reactors. I blame the fans who thought for some reason James Harden was going to show up as a different player in postseason. This is exactly who he is and who he has been to your point. Why should we expect something?
5: So, is this thing on Kobe Altman, Carolina, the president, or is it the exact title? He's in charge. Instead of the job, but is this on him now?
7: Right, so you go back to that trade. Gary Sagar was a lot of injuries. He's clearly not a guy that might get you to that next level. I think that was fair. You're not losing young Prince. Like, I understand why you bring on James Harden, who is one of the best players in this league on this regular season, because you hope he is the answer. That part, I don't fault him with that. But you also knew what you're going to get in postseason. James Harden thinks he's the superstar he was 10 years ago, 15 years ago. He doesn't know how to adjust to moments like that. He just tries to shoot his way through it, and that to me is to the detriment of his team. That's always been the case with James Harden. You get the James Harden experience when you have him.
5: But that's not what he did last night. That's the crazy part. Like, historically, you are correct, Myron. Right? When you're talking about his so-called upside in Houston, boy, there's a game in Houston against Golden State where they missed his team, not him. 27 straight three-pointers in a game. And they kept shooting them, right? And so, last night, it was not taking shots. It's 103-97, 54 seconds to go in the game. He, like, can't dribble. And this is the thing. You say you thought he was the answer. If you're Kobe Altman, you're the cat. You thought James Harden was the answer. That's the question for him to be the answer. Because if the question is, how do we improve in the postseason? Meaning, what world would James Harden be that answer? James Harden is going to be in the Hall of Fame. James Harden should be in the Hall of Fame. James Harden has played 17 years in the NBA. The only time he's been in the postseason, I believe, 17. You know how unreal that is? You give him all the credit in the world for that. But he has enough of a sample size for you to realize he cannot play in those moments. I don't know what the reason is. I don't know if it's mental. I don't know if it's physical. He cannot play in those moments.
7: And you're not going to be sideline James Harden. Down the street. You're going to be slow. You're going to be slow. But who did they turn to, though? I mean, that's the thing.
5: Okay, you want a closing lineup if you're Cleveland. If you're going to stay on the court with the two bigs, right, Allen and Moldy, that in theory should be your advantage.
7: Allen just showed up last night.
5: He was great in the end game. He sat in the first lead. And again, I'm going to destroy our friend Emmett Gold, who we love. So I'm going to Emmett Moldy for Giannis. You said you wouldn't do it. Moldy last night. 9 points and one rebound as a 6'11" big. Are you kidding me? Do you want the closing lineup? That's pretty easy. Dennis Schroeder is postseason than James Harden, and I'd much rather have Schroeder in the postseason than James Harden. Neither of those two players are anywhere close to the kind of players James Harden plays on. Get that twisted. This is not their career. This is not the ability he models. This is not ask the question. In that moment, the problem is Harden, solution either one of those two guys.
8: And Mike McCarthy comes in and busts up that offense in a way that he has done before.

0: This is a league that is so wide open.
1: Dallas maintains fight for their playoff position.
0: It is not how you start, it is how you finish.
1: The defense of Birmingham Stallions looks to throw them off corner.
0: They settle in for potential bounce back. It seems like this is going to give you energy. This is what the UFL is about.
1: With the United Football League, Renegades, Stallions. Saturday,
2: Rodgers is going to get his jersey retired here. Rodgers is going to come back happily around there. is going to be the one speaking in San Pastor Fan, ladies and gentlemen, Aaron Rodgers. Mike McCarthy, who still is in Green Bay, even though he's from Pittsburgh. But this is an awesome story of these two reunited for the Packers.
3: That's an awesome story of these two.
4: Tenure, a winning record. That's it. Like,
2: that will never bottom out. And I don't blame them for that. It doesn't mean you're going to ever get yourself closer to winning a Super Bowl, but they will never, ever, ever bottom out. And I don't believe the Pittsburgh Steelers are ever going to bottom out. And I didn't get any of those situations ever. And that's why they did what they did.
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9: Athletes falling over. I don't think we've seen anything like what we witnessed this year with LeBron James. He's the greatest athlete over the age of 40 that we have ever seen.
10: Shut up. is intimidating.

0: Come and run brilliant with us. Byron, is there a celebrity fan of any team in sports? You're like, that person I'm cool with. You seem anti-celebrity fan. That's what it comes off of. Jimmy Jam, Terry Lewis sitting there? Is he all day
1: today? Tracy Morgan.
0: You don't have to get this yet. But I don't get the sense that Tracy Morgan is breaking up the back of, breaking down the back of point guard situation.
2: It's not that dissimilar to what we said about Rodgers. I don't blame Rodgers for doing a
0: exactly what he's always done. I blame the Steelers for allowing him to
1: track. I don't blame James Harden for playing late in games in the postseason when his coach inserts him in those games and never coming up over his average or to his average. I blame Kenny Atkins. This is now on him. James Harden is an unplayable player late in postseason games. My argument is shake your head and say, how can you take him out of the game?
0: Dennis Schroeder, I'd rather have late in the game.
1: Matt Struess, I'd rather have late in the game. I do not want James Harden turning the ball over like he did at 5397. Yet again, last night, 4 turnovers and 2 goals made. He should be 9% from behind the arc in this series. He is a turnover machine who does not find his way out of it by doing other things. He's not making up for it by playing defense. Kobe Bryant is in the 2010 NBA Finals. Had the one of the worst offensive games he's ever had. I want to say 6-24 in Game 7 against the Celtics. He pulled up 15 rebounds as a shooting guard. Basically, he's like, I can't hit any of my shots today. What else can I do?
2: People to get their legs to draft. Just slowly throw the phone on the turns together with a bundle. So switch and see if you can save money. Just click the preference application and see if it's another turn. So I'll call it a
3: So I was fortunate enough to go to the offices in New York City.
2: Major League Soccer is speaking, and they wanted to talk to us about, obviously, everything that they have going on, but also you guys are like a month away from the World Cup. We are a month away from the World Cup. We're going to match all of our stars that are in our own year, and we're looking at greater than the New York City area. So I was thinking, oh, what an unbelievable thing to go through. Do we have politics? We have to talk to our
1: base.
3: Right? You watch Gerard, Elliot, Cruz, Red, a lot of players, people

0: It was all over ESPN yesterday. It was in Bristol. Is there an article talking so much about the
1: announcer?
0: You're more looking forward to the easy word, but you probably can't even start commercials. They're playing against each other. 1 p.m. Eastern on Saturday in that game, Dallas and Indiana. Coach Ryan will call, of course, on ABC and on the ESPN. Of course, that Saturday I mentioned that we're going to be in
2: Sunday. It's Mother's Day. 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

0: 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I think By PayPal, the official peer-to-peer payment sponsor of the NFL. 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
1: I want to
0: bring you into a conversation that Myron Michelle and I have had all day today, and that is about James Harden, and we want to relate it to NFL. James Harden is a player who, in the postseason, we believe, not only has not gotten it done, we can't anticipate him getting it done, right? Lamar Jackson and Josh Allen haven't gotten it done. There's anticipation they will. Maybe it's one of those things. Is there a player in the NFL that you look at and say, I just can't believe they're going to get over the hump until I have to see it?
1: Today, we're seeing high highs approaching 70. winds out of the north, 80 to 50 miles per hour. Underneath their skies, the tide flows along around 45. Sunshine mixed with clouds at times, tomorrow has a chance for thunderstorms, daytime highs approaching 78. From the Weatherology Weather Center, I'm meteorologist Jennifer Wojcicki. Currently 49.
2: Because you're going to need space. since we're able to park. So it's been a very hard thing to accomplish. And I told them that the clock is ticking because they need to send out RSVPs within like a week or so because people summer woke up. So this pre-party, I have everybody on board, including the great Chingy, but I might not have a venue.
0: This is year number two of us here.
3: Reliable energy, even when the grid isn't. Do you guys think that was bad, right?
2: I mean, that
0: Just wait. Wait until I'm Sports ESPN on Twitter. I'm Sports Life on Instagram. What time is the show? What are you the miss?
2: On your way out?
0: And it got worse.
2: I was a lot worse. I was on ESPN LA.
0: I know, amazing.
2: We were ripping me for not having the contact. So yesterday, during this interview with the Miz, here on Sports Life, if you missed it, go back on the podcast and listen. Not only just a great conversation, because you want to hear the Miz absolutely destroying Evan Cohen.
0: He's going to be facing a backlash on Saturday.
2: So, Evan is obsessed with Danhausen. Not the Miz, not myself, not Myron. And you had sent me a text. Because I said, if you're so obsessed with Danhausen, why don't you paint your face like him? You had sent me a text showing two different examples of you painting your face So I held it up to show the camera on television. And it showed your contact photo, and it just, there is no photo. It just says, you see, Evan Cohen. And our friends at ESPN LA were like, why don't you have a photo for Evan Cohen? Why don't you have a contact photo? And I said, I don't have contact photos for anybody except for people that sign up themselves.
3: I got one. Protecting your business.
0: Lions video 24/7. 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Coming up, a lot of NBA to get into last night. Lakers up 2-0. Lakers down 2-0. Oklahoma City Pistons up 2-0. We'll do some of the uncanny or can't see next. And I'm Sportsman Mike.
3: Because of what you just said, the SGA has been great. They're short-handed, yet they're still down.
2: Next one, Kenny or Candy? Byron, we'll start with you. Can the Cavs win this series with James Harden playing big minutes?
3: Yes, I still think it can. I mean, they've been really good at home. I don't know how much worse they can get for James Harden. And as good of a player as he's been, we've also seen the floor in that Atlanta Magic series, and they're relatively young team, so it's not crazy to think that any of the guys can bounce back, especially if they're winning that game.
0: They can't. Not if those big minutes are hurt within the last 5 minutes of a game. You can't trust him in that spot. Unfortunately for James Harden, who is a first ballot Hall of Famer, who has been an MVP, who has had a phenomenal career, and you must tip your hat to the guy for playing at all times. He always wants to play, and he's always in the playoffs. So I don't want to come off as I'm just crapping on everything James Harden. That's not what I'm saying. He goes to almost 17 years of a body of work. He's come to play all late games. He's now consistently performing great at more turnovers and field goals. So you cannot play him late in the game, and I'm sorry. That's okay, you're presenting the problem. What's the solution? The solution for me is I would take either their shooter or back in those big moments. If you're going to play with the starting lineup, which would be two ways, Jared Allen and obviously Donovan Mitchell, who could replace him? You have to take either of those guys, I'm sorry. And neither of them are the players that I'm sorry. But in those moments, they're better than the balls.
2: Next one.

0: Yes, but it'll be more difficult. I mean, I feel like this is kind of a solid 15. We saw that in the last game, but I think the Knicks have the highest ceiling in the Eastern Conference. OG's a big loss. They can get to this series. I don't think they can get to the finals.
1: This series, the answer is yes. You know, this is the old Nick Foles can win you a Super Bowl. Nick Foles can win you a Super Bowl when Carson Wentz gives you a head start. Right? The Knicks can beat the Sixers without OG Anunoby if he is out. By the way, the news yesterday seems that for Jean Aitken's information, etc., was better than what most expected. Sure, you can beat the Philadelphia 76ers without OG, with a head start. Sure, especially if Embiid is pushed up and well, I don't know about his game three status, but I don't know if that will be on the ESPN radio presented by Gusto. And so, I think in general, you look at Vegas and you say, yes, they can win this series. I don't know if they can win the next one because he is clearly the best option to guard Payne Cunningham, who has been awesome since, as you mentioned, well, he clearly has kind of ramped up and now is breathing better and everything's good with that hot slump, which I think the early portion of the Orlando series, maybe playing where he's rolled retroactively, he probably wasn't 100% ready, and you see Orlando series as a ramp up, thinking I get in the mix now for later. They almost lost because of the ramp up, right? No, yeah. And so they can win this series without OG. I can't make them in the next one of OG.
2: They could beat Philly, but OG has just been such a steady, consistent force for them that I don't see them getting to their ultimate goal without him. Next one, can the Wolves bounce back after being punked in Game 2, as the head coach Chris Finch said, Myra?
0: They can, but they can't come out like they did in Game 2. But we saw in Game 1, they slowed the game down and made it really ugly. They beat San Antonio on the road. They've got to get back to that mentality. Anthony Edwards has to obviously be better. You assume he's healthier now than he was coming in that day one. But yes, they can turn things around.
1: They can. I also think this series is now our only chance for a seven-game series. Anyone want to pick Oklahoma City and the Lakers go seven?
2: No.
1: Anyone want to pick the Knicks and the Sixers even without our team go seven? No. Anyone want to pick Detroit and Cleveland go seven?
0: That's not crazy.
1: That was not crazy, but I'm going to pick them go seven. So the answer is yes, Minnesota can bounce back because these two teams feel more evenly matched. And I think part of it, and Nuno, this is a theme for Nuno, I know. Part of it is Minnesota experiencing San Antonio the most. So even if the Knicks of Minnesota is the worst team or lesser of the two, maybe the experience about evens it out a little bit, even though Wemby is far beyond his years. First off the court, then on the court, and the guy mentally is a graduate level.
2: Okay, next one, let's go to the NFL. We don't know officially who the Steelers quarterback is going to be, so kind of choose your own adventure here. We'll start with you. Tanny or Canty, can the Steelers win a playoff game?
1: Wait, did you, sorry, did you just make a bold statement unintentionally? What do you mean we don't know who the Steelers quarterback is?
2: Until it's officially Aaron Rodgers, it's on the table that it could not be Aaron Rodgers.
1: Technically, you are correct, but aren't all things pointing based on the recent reports that he's in Pittsburgh as well as the entire quarter? Yesterday, we were all signed to be pointing towards this game wrapped up. I'm talking about this on Monday. There's an argument they finish
0: I don't deserve it, so...

0: like amoxicillin,
1: Carolina is up 3.

Brady, including a home run for Kobe Fromm, to grab the win in the Circle of Huskers to play Indiana on the sideline this afternoon at 4 on the Big Ten Network. The Huskers beat Washington 4-2. Elsewhere, Wisconsin upset Oregon 11-9, and UCLA beat Penn State 6-1 championship game. This is the Huskers Alexis Jensen is one of the 10 finalists for the National Basketball Coaches Association Freshman of the Year. She is 21-1 in the Circle, and we have a 3-3 after play. The Nebraska men's basketball team will make their return to Sioux Falls and Stanford Pentagon to face Boise State. The game will be on Sunday, November 15th. The Nebraska is the first official of the basketball state of the upcoming season. The Nebraska and Marcus Beck are meeting between the two programs and are going to be Boise State in last year's college basketball tournament semifinals. Once again, UNK's track action for this weekend has been moved back to

0: in the Carney Catholic girls beat for the first time all season. They are blanked by Columbus Scotters in the district final, 3-0. Elkhorn a winner over Royal Leicester 1-1. On the boys' side at Lincoln Southwest, ended Carney season 7-2. And Elkhorn North, 2-0. In district baseball, it was out of Central over 4-5. Central City sent Perro over Royal 12-2. Elkhorn North has won 13-0. Holder defeat Centennial and then fell to Lincoln Lutheran. St. Paul Palmer, 8-7 winner over Raymond Central. Today in district baseball, Carney High will be on the road. You can hear the game right here on ESPN as the Bearcats will be taking on the Minnesota Wildcats for the second game of the day at 5:00. The win most likely to give them a right to play tomorrow, and that will be at 3:00. For Grand Island, they are on the road today, taking on Fremont at 5:00. Most likely to be voted with the side on the road, but win tomorrow. In high school soccer, the Carney Catholic boys will play their district final at Bennington today. Tomorrow, it is the Lexington boys taking on Hog Grove. We'll like to take a
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2: Tomorrow, so get your bagels, get ready to go. Of course, it is Bonnie Bernstein, one of the greatest broadcasters that ever lived. No, it's just a little bit of a time.
3: The lawyers, the women who were crushing in finance, the women in technology, and the entertainment business, to be able to say to young women who are in sports, if you want to stay in sports, you're going to have to work, absolutely. But, oh, by the way, you can take that you're an inner athlete and apply that to literally any industry you want to pursue and go in there with a leg up on the sports.
4: And finding it's an important message, especially for young girls who are going to be watching the show, to understand what's possible for them, how sports can impact their future on the court or the sport field. But also, girls drop out of sports at a certain point in their youth. So I would imagine that the show will be helpful in that, encouraging them to stay in sports and see what's possible.
3: That's another thing, because when we talk about the keys to having a successful business, we constantly hear two things. Number one, being able to identify a white space and fill it. Number two, being able to solve for a problem. And the way we build out the champion's edge, it kind of addresses both. We talked about the white space, so we are filling a storytelling white space by sharing all these stories that don't exist on a singular platform. But Michelle, to your point, we're also hoping to address the dropout rate. Now, they're dropping out at twice the rate of boys by their early teens, and there are lots of reasons for that. Maybe we can't fix through storytelling. The fact is, sometimes playing sports can be really cost-prohibitive, so there's a cost issue. But there are also a lot of girls who are dropping out of sports, not because they don't love it anymore, they do, but they realize that it's time-consuming, I'm not good enough to get that sports scholarship, I'm never going to play in WNBA or the NWSL, and so they choose to go on to do other things. And by showcasing these power players, we want to be able to say to girls, hey, if you love it, stay in play. Start thinking about the long game. Understand that the longer you play sports, your leadership skills, teamwork, resilience, confidence, being able to manage your time, setting goals, all those sorts of things, the longer you stay in play, the better you will hone those skills. And it's also a message to your parents. And hopefully we want to create a conversation between parents and their kids. Just get a better understanding of how sports is different than now. It's going to be great and have benefits for your life.
5: Being able to
3: prohibit information. They didn't gain the justice. And one of the things that we talk about a lot is how we learn to interpret failure differently in sports. Because of sports, if you mess up at something and you fail, you're immediately looking at yourself in the mirror going, what's wrong with me? And you download it as a personal indictment on yourself. What sports teaches you is that failure is part of the process that gets you towards success and helps you win. And then it's each one of our individual roles to be like, okay, what's going on? Why do we fail? What do we lose? What do we learn? How can we do it better? How can we be smarter? How can we be more efficient? And I think that just comes so organically for us as athletes that we don't have to take failure nearly as hard as we would. I think we never had that opportunity to live in that sports environment.
5: Bonnie Carson's going to continue to join us coming out. She's getting the job done, just like Granger, for the ones who get it done. 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
10: Here's your Tri-Series weather forecast. Sunshine mixed with cloudy skies today with daytime highs approaching 76. Winds out of the north, 8 to 15 miles per hour. Mainly clear skies. Tonight, lows of low around 55. Sunshine mixed with cloudy skies tomorrow. Sunshine with thunderstorms. Daytime highs approaching 78. From the Weatherology Weather Center, I'm meteorologist Jennifer Bucci. Currently, it's 48 degrees.
2: can't fix a day. I've been gone with you. And we are lucky enough to be joined by our friend Bonnie Bernstein. She has a show debuting this weekend in Champions Asia. It's on Saturday night. Check out the listing. It's a series of shows around the Champions Edge with unbelievable groundbreaking women in all walks of life. All of them started in the sports world in some way, shape, or form as athletes. And what their traits are that have carried them to be a champion and the rest of the champions. And it's all going to start.
4: Well, Bonnie, I want to talk about representation. They always say if you can see it, you can show it. But a lot of times, we didn't see it. And people always say, well, is this your dream job? Is it this specific job? No, because I never saw anyone who looked like me occupy this seat. You know, it's a connection.
11: Preparations.
3: towards the power, the importance of communication, teamwork, pivoting, innovating, if something doesn't go quite right with your procedure, and then looking at the surgery afterwards and assessing and doing a post-game, looking at the film and having a conversation about it, how it went and how it can be better. And it's just so eye-opening, Michelle, to see one of the black female neurosurgeons doing what she's doing and drawing such a strong parallel to what she learned through sports and the role that's played in her career.
11: Bobby, tell a young woman you're reaching out to through this show may stand for us. Become professionals. How inspiring has the WNBA been and what they did to get what they deserved in the last negotiations from the CBA?
3: The CBA is monumental in and of itself, and probably what I'm going to say is a bit controversial because there are all sorts of misnomers about Commissioner Kathy Engelberg, but Meyer, I would want to back it up even more.
5: And she's on the show, by the way, Kathy Engelberg.
3: She's one of the podcasts. So there's a TV show, and everybody who's interviewed the TV show will also be a part of the Attitude Effect podcast. So then we also have standalone episodes. He's one of them. What we're not talking about enough is the mindset that she brought as a former chief executive officer of Deloitte. She did, I don't know, Myron, you might know the number, I might not get this right, but she did some major range of 75 it was a really big capital raise, which is not something that we talk about all that much in women's sports. So bringing in that infusion of capital, it would help them ramp up marketing, and all the things that we talk about when we recognize the evolution of the WNBA, yes, the collective bargaining agreement, the fact that the players are going to get a lot more money, the fact that we can continue to pay attention to the fact that so many of these players are moms, and the maternal care and the health benefits and all of those things. But on a macro level, how the W has exploded because of the infusion of cash, because of the media rights deals earlier, and because sponsors more than ever are really leaning in and spending the people dollars.
5: Bonnie Bernstein has been phenomenal with us. We put out all the information at Unsports ESPN on Twitter, at Unsports Life, on Instagram, Champions Edge. It debuts tomorrow all across the country, ABC stations. Check your local listings. 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Just amazing things. All these unbelievable women in all walks of life. And the comic book all the wonderful sports fans continuing in sports and representing that teamwork and that perseverance. Bonnie, you are the best. Thank you so much for joining us.
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14: Booty Channel Rap News and Robert Shanahan. Though they be records that he may have generosity, yet shouldn't have received Haitian today as over $1.2 million was generated for local nonprofit organizations in Adams County. All in all, a total of $1,251,347 was raised, which matched the previous record rate that was set in 2024 by almost $700,000. Cumulative total forgive Haitian today now exceeding $3.7 million. Over 13 years, a central Nebraska family is settling into a new home, and that's not built by just volunteers, but by local high school students. The Garcia family received the keys to the new home Wednesday night during the Habitat and Humanity dedication ceremony in Grand Island, a moment marking the end of months of work by both these family and student members who helped build the house and bring juniors from Grand Island Senior High School Pathway Institute program. Spent the school year constructing the home from the ground up. Students said they started with very little experience, but quickly learned all the necessary skills. Garcia family worked on other Habitat House related projects, as the high school students were already working on their own. Habitat leaders and dedication ceremony is the most meaningful part in the process of bringing together students, volunteers, and the family to celebrate the finished home of the street. You can find more today's news online at www.nrmsc.com. From the NCN Newsroom, I'm Rick and Weaver.
0: Hey, good morning, everyone. I'm Joe. We're looking for a special day. Your host for Royals baseball. Cleveland got their second role in Kansas City yesterday, 8-5. The Royals will remain home this weekend to take on Detroit. And we'll bring you the game tonight. 6:40 right after Carney High Baseball. You can register for the contest. I'll tell you this summer. We'll have a game for you at 5:00. In the NBA last night, Detroit beat Cleveland at home. So you'll the Lakers tonight. It is Philadelphia hosting the Knicks. And we'll deliver what we'll be with San Antonio. In the NHL, the Carolina Knights. Philadelphia, 4-1. They're on 3 games. They're not a touch at the second round. The Littleton Conference Series tonight. Montreal or Buffalo. And Vegas is at Anaheim. Nebraska softball advanced time in the semifinals of the Big Ten tournament with a 4-2 win against Michigan yesterday. The Huskers scored three runs in the first inning on Jordan Blum. There were a lot of pitchers yesterday, but then he didn't pick up the win on the mound. But Nebraska will play this afternoon in the first semifinal in Fort Lauderdale against Indiana. And he ended up getting moved to 9-2 victory yesterday against Washington. Wisconsin upset Oregon in UCLA at the United States Championship game. And tomorrow, with 3-2 for Lyson Sanderson, is now one of the chance to join the finals for the National League Freshman of the Year Award. Husker baseball team will play their final home series on regular season host to Iowa this weekend. The Hawkeyes are 500 in the league, right out of 18 overall, although they have won the last three Big Ten series. The 36 you can hear the action this weekend on KHAS Radio. Nebraska men's basketball will play Boise State this year at the San Antonio Pentagon in Sioux Falls, South Dakota. The matchup has been set for November 15th. The Model World Herald has picked up some info on the women's basketball and hockey games this year. They will host the likes of San Jose State, Western Illinois, New Carolina, A&T, North St. Mary's, and North Dakota, Western Illinois, and the Ohio Valley Conference last year. And these four teams will lose live to make the NCAA tournament. UNK's Rupert Twilight track team has been in the foremost part moved to Sunday to try and stay away from bad weather on Saturday. There was a couple of it Saturday. They've been in the field at the beginning of June. And we'll go with three high school track yesterday. Kennesaw boys and Axel girls were the winners of Sandy Creek at Alma. The Chambers girls and the young boys and the high school soccer. SCOTUS defeated the Kearney Catholic girls handling their first loss of the year to 3-0 over the Northwest 1-0. The boys of the North beat Northwest 4-0 in the Kearney Boys with a 7-2 loss to Lincoln Southwest. In baseball, Adams Central beat the North Calhoun 6-5. Their district final today is on KHAS. Central City City Turo over Aurora. Elkhorn North Black Hastings 13-0. North Elkhorn Pine Central with Philadelphia Lutheran City Hall. Palmer got by Raymond Central 8-7. In the yesterday's action, and it appears the Kearney girls will be playing in the first round of the state high school tournament with Millard South Monday at 5:30. The official bracket will talk to Coach Larry Rowe on today's Dr. Daddy Show. And a lot of championships yesterday at Metalark Hill. The Lincoln D.C. team shot 5 under par to 479. The record of 24 strokes for Lincoln Southwest. Kearney was third at the third aisle. And it's the end of the fifth. We're lucky to have that Coach Academy rowing team.
15: Packers are mentally defeated. They're done. They're
16: mentally defeated.
15: They're mentally defeated. They will not even touch Chicago this year. By the end of the season, they might get a win. Which might split the season. That first of all, Packers team is not making the playoffs. They're not making the playoffs. They will not finish better than the Chicago Bears.
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5: cautious, then to activate that ESPN.com and follow the steps to get set up, then sign up to ESPN app and you're in to the premium live event all in one place anytime to make really hot cash coming up Saturday. ESPN Masters.
15: If you are listening right now, I'm going to talk to you right down the barrel. We got to simplify this process. This is crazy. When what just came out of his mouth, he lost me 2 sentences. I love this. We got to make this easier for our consumer. Okay?
5: So this is not on Amazon. No,
15: I love all of you. You guys are all great. There's somebody in an office somewhere making these decisions. And whoever that is, we got to lighten this up.
5: All right, how about this? Backlash to the enemies here at ESPN.
15: Second year, we're a great shot. But I think that if you do it again, win one playoff game and you get to that point, next year, 38, you're saying, okay, we've got it. It's got to be over.
5: Hello, Michelle Sloan, America, good with Holman. He's joined, of course, by Seth Freddy Rollins, WWE Superstar Backlash, 6 p.m. Eastern, ESPN 2, and then he has been happy as well. Unlimited plan coming up this weekend live from Tampa. We're going to get to the wrestling part of it. We've got a huge match against Bron Breakker. Somebody that has completely in their mind stabbed you in the back and vision, and obviously, all the et cetera, et cetera. And all of the lighting we've done this year, I'm hurt, I'm banged up, and all of a sudden, there's a guy in a black hoodie and revealing a mask and revealing himself by himself.
15: Try to give people whatever information that I have about try to come down the ball on the way, but I think at some point, I just want to think about it. I'm going to figure it out.
11: So how do you respond to guys like Speed and Bad Bunny and some of these guys come in to WWE? How do you all see those guys respect them?
15: Well, I am the Bad Bunny of sports broadcasters.
5: Wow, yeah, think about it.
15: So that's you know, that's how I feel. I grew up watching, right? I grew up watching the sports guys, just Josh and Ben, those are my guys. And so, to be able to be behind the desk by the NFL Network is being on football all the time. I'm sure there are ex-players and broadcasters who are there. I mean, they just don't know. You know, the same way sometimes fans look at them and ask, like, what is Speed doing? And these are just fans of what we do. I mean, they just love it. I had this conversation with him. Dude, you don't understand how big it is. The Bad Bunny is wrestling in WWE. The Bad Bunny is this generation of Michael Jackson. I mean, this guy is the most, he sells out concerts and stadiums globally. We're talking about nearly 100,000 people at these shows. And he's coming to wrestle in WWE.
4: And he's pumped about it.
15: And he's psyched about it. And he's willing to, like, just put it to work. He doesn't just show up bang bang and be like, you know, I can do this. He's like, okay, give me a ring. I got a train. I'll send somebody down here. Like, we have producers and talent that go down and work with him. He doesn't just need to do these things. So that he can put together a performance at the speed. Like, I was on a plane the other day, from LA to somewhere. I don't even remember. This was weeks ago, pre-WrestleMania. And Speed and his crew were on this red line. With Speed is right there next to me. We were going to wherever. He had to, you know, get ready to do this match at WrestleMania that he was a part of. So I don't mind. I think there's a balance in our industry. You don't want to be too much. I can't, you know, you don't want to be in the booth and drink too much. I can't be on our side. I'm not like that. You know, I'm not Tom Brady. I don't have that expertise. But a little bit here and there. I think that's the same for wrestling. There was a big pushback against Pat McAfee. They came in and it's like, yeah, he's inserted into this. Wrestling was the main of the storyline. It already had 20 years of history in Toby Burrows and Randy Orton. Our audience seems like, maybe not, you know? But Pat was on top of Terry Bros. He did a great job. And he did a couple of matches here and there. He won an NFC that was awesome. And it was a deeper. They had a great match. So it's not like, just in small doses, like Speed, Bad Bunny, small doses, great for our industry, and it allows us to branch out with different people, different audiences.
5: That's great, Ron. This is amazing. You showing us, of course, on the Backlash, 6 p.m. Eastern on Saturday night, ESPN 2 and ESPN Universe, planned on the ESPN app. It's interesting that you talk about what you talked about earlier, about when I got into the ring back in the day, and then all of a sudden, I became, whatever it is, I was furious. You're now the opposite. You're the scene. Two Braunbreakers, old school stuff. No, I'm serious. Like, Seth Rollins is the bigger star. Braunbreaker's got his family in it historically, but he's not close to the star that you are. This guy, part of the Vision, stabbed you in the back a little bit. Paul Heyman's involved in this. They come after you. What can we expect to do for Seth Rollins?
15: I still see all the potential that I saw in him. Maybe had I couple of years ago, pressure's low there. Now we're on the big stage. Now we're in the big arena. Now we're got all eyes on it. We're ready to go. We're about to find out tomorrow.
5: Seth for Jim Rollins is part of Backlash. Tomorrow night, 6 p.m. Eastern, ESPN app, ESPN 2 is going to take down Ron Ricker. Here's Team Seth, of course, and we always appreciate his time. And by the way, Mother's Day is coming up on Sunday, right? So, I mean, for you, your wife is a mother, you talk about your daughter, how you make WWE storylines, it's time now to maybe do something for your wife on Mother's Day. How about maybe some books, just throwing that out there, is that possible? 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
4: Caleb Williams, one of the best positions in the years. And we're down on him. Obviously, about that. But we got to feel happy for you. be the Iceman. Like, he hasn't earned that. You know, obviously, George Gervin is the real Iceman. But you can't name yourself the Iceman after year two. And you have a like, he can't be the Iceman.
5: No, he cannot be the Iceman. But also, let's see what happens this season. You were able to pull Rabbit out of your hat a lot. You were able to summon that magic in the fourth quarter. A lot of come from behind victories for the Chicago Bears. And I give them all the credit in the world for beating the Packers in the playoffs and the manner in which they did, even though one could argue the Packers could have been great. I'm still mad about how the season ended. But let's relax a little bit. Although, Caleb Williams is the best quarterback in this rivalry.
6: Obviously, the last hour has been fascinating. Bonnie Bernstein was amazing with us, talking about her new show, how Daryl has Seth Rollins, of course, who's the obvious next guest. Amari Stoudemire will join us next. We're on Sports Night, presented by the rest of the show.

0: Some of the top bigs ever played a game came out of my era. soon-to-be Hall of Famer in August, Amari Sotomayor here on Sports with Mike on ESPN Radio, ESPN U, presented by Stop Progressive Insurance. I know Sotomayor as well. He's a 5-month-old son for joining us. Big interview for us, which I know who brought Amari.
1: Yeah,
0: we're actually putting a request for Noah. Amari had to join. We'll take Amari. I guess we'll deal with that part of it. Let's talk about the revitalization, the revival of the Knicks. You talked about it. You went there. You went from being a Timberwolves. Jalen Brunson has kind of done it again here. Winning in New York is better than winning anywhere else because Jalen Brunson is kind of hooked up. He's getting that.
2: Well done. Amari, no, Sotomayor.
1: Incredible interview. Noah, sports tonight, amazing. But how do we feel that we got Noah Stottlemyre on the show before?
2: Oh, that's right. Maybe that's why I can't get into it. A lot of team, a lot of Miz.
1: Yeah, I've heard that.
2: Pretty loud. Okay.

0: And on Saturday night at Backlash, the only thing you need will be you. When I beat you on the ground, one, two, three, and the judo transfer will win on Saturday night at Backlash.
1: Sunday, November the 15th, the day before that, the Nebraska women will be taking on Kansas. The Omaha World Herald has obtained some of the Nebraska women's non-conference schedule. Well, major teams coming in out of these five: San Jose State, Western Illinois, North Carolina, A&T, Mount St. Marty's, and North Dakota. Western Illinois was the only team that made the NCAA tournament last year. High school golf yesterday, it was Lincoln East winning the Hattie Conference Championship at Cadillac Hills. Southern Carney Catholic girls suffered their first loss of the year to go McCartney playing a score of 3-0. In high school soccer, Monday, the McCartney girls will play state championships. Unofficically, they'll play Millard Sons at 5:30. We'll talk with Coach Summer Rowe. On today's Duncan Daddy Show, high school championship baseball today. Kearney High will play La Vista in the ABC semifinals at 5 o'clock here on ESPN. Grand Island will host Fremont at 5 o'clock. In other action in Class C, it will be Adam Central hosting the Guardian Angels 4 o'clock on KHAS. St. Paul Palmer is at Malcolm with the Vines. And St. Vincent Furry, that's the lowest swing at 4:30. And in district soccer today, the Kearney Catholic boys are playing at Bennington. Tomorrow, the Lexington boys will host the Wally Group.
2: 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Players that are, you know, the players that are, you know, the players that are, you know, the players that are, you know, the players that are, you know, the players that are, you know, the players that are, you know, the players that are, you know, the players that are, you know, the players that are, you know, the players that are, you know, the players that are, you know, the players that are, you know, the players that are, you know, the players that are, you know, the players that are, you know, the players that are, you know, the players that are, you know, the players that are, you know, the players that are, you know, the players that are, you know, the players that are, you know, the players that are, you know, the players that are, you know, the players that are, you know, the players that are, you know, the players that are, you know, the players that are, you know, the players that are, you know, the players that are, you know, the players that are, you know, the players that are, you know, the players that are, you know, the players that are, you know, the players that are, you know, the players that are, you know, the players that are, you know, the players that are, you know, the players that are, you know, the players that are, you know, the players that are, you know, the players that are, you know, the players that are, you know, the players that are, you know, the players that are, you know, the players that are, you know, the players that are, you know, the players that's not like a new thing. It's not specific to this crew or, you know, this series. You can use media style a lot. It doesn't happen. You get kind of hit on the head with an IQ player. I've seen on drivers.
3: First of all, I get what JJ is doing, like the Cavs were doing it too, like everybody will have time lobby for that, so I get it. The NBA though, there's a bigger problem here. This series is just becoming unbearable. It's just becoming an unbearable series when we talk about, like, one of the reasons I want this to be this week is I want this to be over with, because I'm tired of this. Like, there is, the NBA Adam Silver Raph should have known this was coming. You have the force of OKC and the whistle and the foul merchant complaints going up against a fan base in the Lakers that is going to hone in on these things and argue about them all across social media, while also being a team that traditionally has been relentless. Right? So all we're doing, because I found myself last night, I was looking for some, I can't remember what specific play I was looking for. Look at Reeves. Everything was this call, that call, arguing with the refs, everybody. They're back and forth, talking about the refs, and the referee just seemed wild and unprepared for this moment. Which is a hard moment to read, right? It's a hard moment to read because of all of these forces, but you seem grossly unprepared to meet the moment where you know they're going to be looking at SGA fouls, they're going to be looking at foul, and you got LeBron, you got JJ, you got Austin Reeves arguing up and down and having like a rap battle at half court after the game that I don't understand how that's even possible to happen. It has become like I was never on the Thunder or hard to watch, like a hard to watch team. This combined with the Lakers, this is impossible basketball.
4: That's interesting. I've enjoyed the actual basketball. I'm not the biggest fan, obviously, of how SJ goes for 300. I don't think he's done a ton of that in this series. I like that he got whistled for four fouls last night early in the third quarter. By the way, the fourth foul, that's a man card violation. Like, you get Austin Reeves to low down. You know what I mean? Like, if it's a Bravo series, it's worried about it. At all.

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4: Together all the time, and one of the reasons supervisor, he's doing this because you got James Martin, which I think is the maybe the gap that you were alluding to in terms of the guy who is not running to it. Because I don't want to throw this word around, but you're kind of seeing it. Like, this dude is playing bad basketball, and this trade, this trade is looking like an absolute disaster right now.
5: Okay. We can go with 10,000 foot view. If the trade got them home court advantage in the first round of the playoffs, right, top of the seed, if the trade was impactful in a positive way to get them to that point, was it a disaster? Or are you saying, no, man, this guy was brought here to get us in these two conference finals, and anything short of that point, it makes this trade a disaster, especially if the Bears is the reason they're losing these games?
4: Yeah, especially because Darius Garland's worth in the season. It totally looked good. Like, it looked so much better. Like, he was playing well. And, like, that dude was playing with Cleveland. I think they still get into the fourth seed. Like, that's what makes it so frustrating. And you watch James Harden. The reason I was sort of bullish on James Harden is that his playoff failures, for the most part, have been when he has been the number one guy. Right, like, he played bad in the finals of OKC. That was his first final that put him all in there. But James Harden, the game six, game seven, fall apart and he's the number one guy. And you figure, you're out here as the number two, even maybe the number three, because of the way Evan Mobley theoretically could be playing, which Evan Mobley deserved. He sent James Harden to their little random two, because James Harden being so bad, it's making Evan Mobley look not as bad on the rebound. Excuse James Harden going out there, putting up 10 points, turning the ball over like he's just learning how to dribble, like having no positive, like you are still a net negative when your responsibility is not what it was before. Like, that's the problem. Like, you can mitigate some of the negativity if you don't have the ball in your hand as much, and if you're not responsible for the last shot. That's Donovan Mitchell. He gave you 31 points. Like, James Harden gave you 10 points, bad turnovers, bad defense. He's not playable, and it pains me to say this because Evan Cohen said this more than 82 every anything he ever says. But James Harden is not a guy that you should be playing right now.
5: That is a bold statement for a guy who is a future Hall of Famer, for a guy who, you know, was brought here to do one thing. But you're right. I mean, we have sample size now, 7 games against the Raptors. We have 2 games right now against the Pistons, and 4 of those games. So this man has played 9 postseason games this season. He's played 4 of those games, and he has more turnovers than made field goals. 1 of those last night, 4 turnovers, 3 made field goals. And those 4 turnovers are an improvement on what he did in game 1, where he had 7 turnovers and 6 made field goals. He had a couple of those games as well in the Toronto series. So here are these gaps in the second round. Yes, they're playing at home, but also, yes, they're down 2 games to none. And here's Harden after the loss in game 6. He didn't come back to the season. He didn't come back to the season.

0: but Tobias Harris. Okay, I'm not going to make the same mistake. Tobias Harris was another 20-point game. That seems like enough. Tobias Harris scared me last night, though. Mitchell's, you know, started to cross him up to the point where Tobias Harris was grabbing his hip. I mean, it looked like a little bit of a work where it was very Fred, Fred Sanford issue a little bit. But as long as I want to give Tobias Harris his flowers, I just feel like Cade is still the foundation for everything. In Detroit, Cade doesn't even get 25. It's a wrap because he's loose. But he's done it now in 5 straight games at all of them. So he's not have been pissed in Detroit.
1: Especially because he kind of started a little slow here, and the Cavs seem to have a plan for him, loading up the man, or making it hard for him to change. And in the fourth quarter, he's just like, fine, I'm still going to give you buckets, and I'm still going to figure this thing out. Especially speaking with 10 points in the fourth quarter, something like that, really good for that really kind of got them over the edge. He played 42 minutes, which is 6 more than 5 more than Duncan Robinson in the right there. He had the most minutes out there. So yeah, he's carrying the team, even though Dennis Jenkins, who you mentioned, got to give him those 5 points. He's one of those guys that when Cade was out, was a revelation for Detroit. Jalen Duren was a revelation, but Dennis Jenkins looking like a guy that would play real backup point guard minutes was a massive upgrade.
0: No, you're absolutely right. Yeah, Ashville Cunningham, just sort of speaking to the slow start that you mentioned, yeah, he had 25 points. Yes, he started slowly, but all that meant was he had 12 points in the fourth quarter. And as you said, a couple of clutch threes, including a step-back three of the poor Max Strus, who, in addition to sort of changing his look in recent years, you know, more bearded, long hair, sort of like, Charlie Day, that poor guy always sunny where he's like linking, longer hair, and Max Strus was just being run all over the floor, and it seemed like every time I looked up, there was a bucket, you know, in his face. But his Cavaliers down, they're headed back to the land. There'll be one silver lining, maybe, for this. You know, Mitchell's being consistent, and also the Cavs have yet to lose at home in the playoffs. Every single one of their wins, four of them in the first round against Toronto, all of them came at home. Maybe the people over there crowd and some of the clips with James Harden, I don't know.
2: Themselves.
0: There's no backup. That, I mean, Mason Rowan has been serviceable at times.

0: Rodgers certainly raises the floor. And the ceiling a bit for the Steelers. They use a couple of draft picks on offensive skill position players. So I do think there's ball comes in and spins it around a little bit. And although I guess it's not where it was on Steel City. And the Steelers have used a different starting quarterback. It's a fun one. In their season over each of the last five seasons, that's the longest streak that a franchise has been 50. And this is a franchise that has prided itself on an uncanny run of consistency at the head coaches. Chuck Noll, Bill Cowher, and Mike Tomlin, and that's it. And the three coaches have been hated on the move. And now, for the first time in six seasons, they have the same starting quarterback only one if Rodgers does decide to go ahead and do this. What sources are telling Ian Rappaport?
1: The quarterbacks that you've had not exactly murdered, right? I mean, that you had an 80-year-old roster, Mitch Trubisky, Kenny Pickett, Joe Burrow, and 40 whatever year old Aaron Rodgers is running this back.
2: This is. I don't understand what the Rodgers are doing. I really do not understand what they're doing and what they've been doing for the last. I don't get it. I don't understand why you would give your back to the Aaron Rodgers situation. Like, why are you so attached to Aaron Rodgers that he is the only dude that you have wanted for 2 years? He's not that good. He's not good enough. Like, he is a fine quarterback. He is a middling quarterback. I don't understand why. Like, if you took the stats of Aaron Rodgers and put it on somebody else, why is he really that attached to somebody to the point where they are waiting with bated breath through the draft, through the offseason for this dude to show up when he is not proven to be a guy?
3: What is Aaron Rodgers? What is the ceiling that he's going to get?
2: He's not going to get over any sort of meaningful hump. You may be back again at a 500 team. He's not getting over any hump.
0: Is it his fault, though? Like, I understand the skill set is not what it once was. He's not as mobile. I mean, if you tear your Achilles at that age, you're not going to be as mobile as you once were. And I think his mobility, in the pocket, outside of the pocket, was almost sort of underrated. Maybe not by him. I was proud of it. But he runs fewer times than he does now than he does when he was younger. But to be honest, I do notice a hesitancy to let it rip. It might have been an offensive game plan. It could have been the scheme. It could have been the skill position guys. I don't know that DK Metcalf is a deep ball, go get it. He's a still burner, especially for his size. But I wonder also, another year removed from surgery, a year in a system that is at least something with which he's familiar, right? I mean, it might have been McCarthy as your head coach. They had so much success together in Green Bay. But, you know, the defense is what really... I think they bring in Aaron Rodgers last year. They have the highest of hopes for it because they're featuring the defense of T.J. Watt. They're like, oh, okay, we're still going to be a top 10 defense in the league. And quite frankly, what we need is going against the team of Lamar Jackson and Joe Burrow in our division. But then the defense just falls apart. They were, I was like, 27th best defense in football last year in yards per game allowed. They were, you know, particularly gassed per game on the ground, which is just not a smaller part of the Steelers' defense. And I don't know that the losing falls on Rodgers. I mean, he's 10-6 as a starter. That's normally enough to get you in the playoffs as it is. So I feel like Rodgers gave them something, especially when he named some of the quarterbacks that they've had. Like, forget about box office and name brand. You just get a certain level of consistency and professionalism at your center. Hopefully that defense is... I mean, let's say they move up to the middle of the map. They go from 27th per game yards allowed to 15th. Is that an extra win or two if Rodgers himself doesn't progress? Which, you know, understandably, at age 42, it's certainly on the table. I feel like Rodgers, we need to collectively, as a fan base and as people who cover the sport, lower our expectations down to maybe what the Steelers should want internally from their guys.
3: Why Aaron Rodgers then?
0: I mean, you're $13.5 million at a position where, you know, the golden rate for a franchise guy is $15 million.
3: You know? I guess you should get a $13 million quarterback that lets you know in April that he's going to be there next year. You're a $13 million quarterback who's fine, who you don't have to be waiting and you don't have to be, like, happy. Like, that's what it is. Like, if it's a $13 million quarterback, like, $13 million quarterback, do not have the luxury of creating this level of impact. They don't have the luxury of being the type of guy
1: make you wait to see their come to a $13 million quarterback.
3: That's the thing about Aaron Rodgers.
1: I do not understand. Is why this is the value of the quarterback.
3: Are you letting him do this? Like, because of what he did 10 years ago? He didn't even do that for Pittsburgh. Like, you know, like, he hasn't done anything for you guys. He didn't do anything. Like, what have you done? Nothing. You haven't done anything for this team to warm. I'll show up
1: or I'll be there or not.
3: Like, any other quarterback at his level with $13 million
1: said, I don't know about that. I'll figure it out.
3: You would say, fine, I'm going to go get a draft pick. I'm going to go get somebody else.
0: Yeah, peace. Just like, absolutely. Yeah, we're not in the business of waiting. I mean, you wait for certain people. If you are in a position of poverty, which they are in the quarterback position. So I feel like it's a confluence of like Rodgers' mercurial personality, which really increases as he gets older. That's a lot of people on the football field. And you're right, is he worth the headache? That is something only Pittsburgh can say. That's either you and I feel circle by the Pittsburgh Steelers. Feel in other ways. Here is Ian Rappaport again. It's his reporting that has Rodgers likely to sign with the Steelers. Give me the latest on AA Rocks.
4: 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Sunshine with the clouds at times. Today, with daytime highs approaching 76, winds out of the northwest, 8 to 15 miles per hour. Mainly with clear skies, tonight, lows of around 55. Then a chance of thunderstorms tomorrow. Daytime highs approaching 78. Sunshine with the clouds at times. From the Weatherology Weather Center, I'm meteorologist Jennifer Wojcicki. Currently, it's 53 degrees. Congratulations to all the area graduates and from all of us that hold your vision, your ranking position. Today, we celebrate your hard work and the incredible journey that you've all completed. The future is bright and it's yours for the taking. 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Well done, everyone. 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
5: 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The Brass softball team is in the semifinals of the Big Ten tournament this afternoon as they will be taking on Indiana. First pitch is 7:04 o'clock. The winner took on the championship game Saturday. At 3 o'clock, the Bates College men's golf team is at the NAIA National Tournament going on next week at Deer Creek. And the UNK women's golf team is headed to the NCAA Division II National Championships in Florida. I'm also taking off on Tuesday. And for UNK track, they'll be hosting Hastings and many others in the Twilight Team, which is going to be moved to Sunday. That is for a minute on ESPN.
6: Yeah, and that's Saudi fun that comes along. Sure, go take the money and then they can just come back anyway, so then why would anybody not?
7: It is not going to be welcome back in open arms. 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Which I agree with the PGA Tour doing.
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7: 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Brunson, the hit on the must be the heat to the heat. 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
0: Sirius XM, and tune in and your smart speaker watch ESPN as well. 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I'm not super dialed in to the goings on in the great nation of Canada.
2: But also, not a great buyer. But the point, yeah,
0: He was suspended for a whole season. For conduct detrimental to the league in games, Shevchenko, the Coyotes, had conducted illegal pre-draft testing with prospects. They were strictly prohibited. Forfeited a draft picks.
8: Okay. Yeah, I mean, this is, like, Twitter's hockey circles. Paul Bissonnette on the TNT podcast, also being a bar school, is sort of a fan conduit for hockey. He's like, hey, I'm out. He's a lifelong Leafs fan. He's like, I'm out. You don't want to lose after this hire. So this is a visceral reaction. I'm not saying that Simmons' opinion is incorrect. I wonder about the maybe a quick one.
9: Steelers were a better team if Mike McCarthy comes in and busses up that offense in a way that he's done before.

0: better not blow this. I mean, this is more of a hot dog man. I'm just saying, it's a good one. I've got a bear tail. It's just fucking whatever you do. I don't care.
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0: tune in as well as on your smart speaker and watch ESPN. He's David Dennis Jr. down in the ATL, the regional manager of the Southern District. 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Show the waters there. The only ESPN radio call in mind for just a moment. First, the WNBA season is celebrating. Actually, the league is celebrating the 30th anniversary today. Coverage tips off tomorrow with a great doubleheader on ABC and Disney Plus. First at 1 p.m. Eastern, his with Clark and the Indiana Fever, host of Paige Becker's AZ Bud, Rico Lombawale, and Dallas Wings. Then at 3:30 p.m., Melissa Thomas and Phoenix Mercury are headed to Vegas to take on four-time MVP Asia Wilson and the Aces. The 38th season of the WNBA is here. ESPN's coverage tips off tomorrow.
1: Liberty, Fever, and Dallas. Like, I think that is how we this team is Especially if they show up in the military.
2: I flew for the Navy. He's a fighter pilot. He was then a commercial airline driver.
1: pilots or something, and he has seen things at altitude that even he says he can't express.
2: Okay,
1: this is from the most like buttoned up down earth thing. And one of the things that he always points out is not necessarily it's not going to be but Hollywood has made us think this is just like a rotating circle with lights that sends down the track. Not the Simpsons, not the he says the stuff that he would hear in the ready rooms on aircraft carriers or whatever it is the high speed is the lack of detection on radar. Like being able to make it eye to see something that is not showing up on your instruments, even though it's relatively in the air in front of you, and the rapid sudden direction change. And that's what you see. There's video in Greece, according to these are recently released today from our Department of War. There's a video taken in Greece in 2023. It's on board a SEPCOM military installation. So it's our military, it's our radar, and our cameras, and it's showing something moving at a very high rate of speed and stopping on a dime and changing direction just above the surface of the ocean. 90-degree turns. No recovery. This is like Bo Jackson, Walter Payton, Barry Sanders, like stopping on the dime, cut, but acceleration, and it's that sort of stuff that, again, like my old head conservative dad has claimed to have seen naked eye.
2: Okay, what are your problems with the
1: He had no control, like the logic part of his brain took over, and he was like, we can't explain it, it's not shown on our radar. Other guys in the squad were seeing the same thing, it's not just like, you know, those little like ocular, like little dust specks in your eyes, they kind of float off, like, it's not that. So he's like, there's no, it had to be something that he couldn't explain. He wouldn't know UFO, but he'd be like, there's something I've seen that I absolutely couldn't explain. And now he knows it's happening and our government's known about it, but it's like,
3: this is our job. We are cracking this case open and letting the world know we're this thing is rolling downhill. And a lot of times it's because of us. We're making this big
1: deal. So there's one. Unfortunately, even with the good there's good when this gets released. Then there's also bad, in my opinion, because there's something that I have just thought was a clip art. I'm looking at this article online, and I thought, okay, cool, clip art. It's a blue sky. It's a brilliant blue sky, not clouded. And then there's green grass, and there's a tree line. And it kind of looks like that Microsoft, like, Windows 2005, you know, sort of stock image as your computer would file up, it would fire up. Except in the sky, there's a flash, a white light, and honestly, like a bullet oval, like a metallic bullet oval that is emerging from it. And it's an artist's rendition, I'm looking at it right now, and it says, it is an FBI photo with a sketch of an object as described by eyewitness. So, I'm primarily stuck to obviously very much an actual photograph and an actual video as opposed to just like some of the drawings. Because admittedly, some of the drawings look really
3: This is where this gets frustrating. Can we just hurry up? Like can we hurry up? Don't you get a little anxiety? Like, you watch Alien, you watch Star Trek, you watch, and it's like, I want this in my lifetime. You know what I'm saying? Like, can we just get this in my lifetime? Can we just fast track to, like, if there's gonna be the big alien invasion, or, like, if we're going to be beamed up, can we just fast track it? Because I don't want to be gone when it's here. Like, think about the people who were, like, in the 1600s, they had murdered, like, whatever, and they're just like, probably before then, I'm not sure. Like, 1100, they're like, oh, bro, imagine the places we can go see, and they never get to go anywhere else. And now we're just like going all across the world. They don't even see it. They don't even see it. Like, I would be bummed if, like, 500 years from now, like, Craig, where's Mars? Sucks to have been alive for 26 years.
1: I don't want an alien invasion, man. We have so much to answer for.
3: What are you going to do? It's just like, it can't just like, just do it now.
1: Okay, so the build of the existence of these aircraft is not enough. What's the next step?
3: I mean, Independence Day was 30 years ago, and I've been waiting for it. Like, let's get it.
1: I'm excited for Disclosure Day. Disclosure Day this summer. Yeah, it's going to be a good one. So, again, the phone 888-729-3776-888-888-888-888-888-888-888-888-888-888-888-888-888-888-888-888-888-888-888-888-888-888-888-888-888-888-888-888-888-888-888-888-888-888-888-888-888-888-888-888-888-888-888-888-888-888-888-888-888-888-888-888-888-888-888-888-888-888-888-888-888-888-888-888-888-888-888-888-888-888-888-888-888-888-888-888-888-888-888-888-888-888-888-888-888-888-888-888-888-888-888-888-888-888-888-888-888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

Skyrizzy.com or 1-866-SKYRIZZY.

0: part of our song choice, Mike. 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Tune in through smart speakers. Get watch ESPN. He's David Dennis Jr. He's an ATLer. Get out there. Enjoy your regional manager, Southern Branch. I don't need you, Scott. 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
0: 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The phone number 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voice of us with the aliens do come here.
1: Whenever Lamont calls, I gotta make the phone call.
0: I was just gonna say, you wouldn't all scar on the boss. Alex is in West Virginia. Alex, so we go from Virginia to West Virginia, which is wild and wonderful. Alex, you're on ESPN Radio. What's up? Just come out of the swimming pool, they thought I had, chlorine in my eyes or something, but I saw something just over the tree.

Yeah, I'm on the border of California.

0: the doctor gets off the meeting and starts spotlighting the sky, and all I can see was these choppers spotlighting the sky. It was nuts. It was about 12:31 o'clock in the morning.
1: What year was this?
0: This would have been eight years ago.
1: Okay.
0: It would have been in 2018 when we were moving out to a place called Boise, Arizona.
1: Okay. So that's okay. And fascinating. So, because I remember 2023 with the green fireball captured on police body cam, and then those 8 to 10 foot, you know, air quote, non-human beings in the family's backyard. Do you remember this? Remember, like 2023 is in like Vegas Incorporated area. So that's why I was asking.
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2: Your Tri-City weather forecast. temperatures approaching 78, sunshine will fill your mouth with tides. From the Weatherology Weather Center, I'm meteorologist Jennifer Wojcicki. Right now, we're seeing
3: an Easter Conference final. I mean, this is the New York Knicks team. They have confetti raining down after winning a game in a conference final. We're not talking about the NBA finals. I mean, this is a franchise.
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1: Series XM channel 80. Randy Scott here, and we're looking at David Dennis Jr., our ATL down in the ATL. You were so patient for that, man. I mean, I was learning.
7: You were like locked in. I've never seen you this locked in. You were pretty locked in, dude. You know, I've seen you do. You've seen you on the sports panel, reading things, taking your notes, running the play, running the show. You know, Gary's there. You're running the thing. You're doing the radio, manning the calls, doing all stuff, reading the billboards. Your level of locked in, breaking up for the last 25 minutes. It's unprecedented. It is like Jordan, 5 minutes left, clutch time.
8: Jordan, you mean Jim Bayless is the number one player of all time?
1: So that's up there. I don't know.
6: Josh Jacobs out there. Jesus on his well. Dude, I don't know. Yeah, that's the first one that comes to mind. What about you?
7: I would say Bamboozled.
6: Bamboozled.
7: It's a classic. Late 90s. Underrated Spike Lee's one. Also, he did Malcolm X. Those of you that know, great movie author. The property to Spike Lee.
9: Pause your next round of the upcoming update. Playing attention. and harvest reality with Stein, turn potential into reality by believing in that shit. Stein and leveraging the extensive lockdowns here on our cash numbers. Switching to the importer higher with crude oil back above 95 barrels. Apply the interest to 1.5 higher, although it was 3.75 August is up to 12.98 quarters. Apply quarter 1.5 higher, 4.69 September is up to 1.75 quarters, 4.76. Apply the heater tab or lower, the feeder will lean way down, and that's obviously higher moving forward. Higher lies down 35.249 70 August is 130 at all, which will be about 70. August feeders at 8.37.369. And on spread trade in Hog, the 9 June Hogs are 2.99.40, July 27 higher, 103.22. John Perkins, the Browns,
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11: I'm Right now, to their point of play for the men's back. Oprah, the Allen Huss area.

before the next year, but featuring national record holders from multi-sport champions and many others. And again, Rick Hardy is one of those that has made the finals this year. Avery Arns, the freshman from Crofton, who led his freshman in both the cross country and the distance and track. Leah Perry of Miller of North, Kennedy Bailey, Dundee County Stratton, we have Teo of Bellevue West, Hayes Barrio, Dundee Stratton, you've got Cher Rosenberg from Milford, Natalie Mosinger from Norris, Rachel Allman from Elmore North, Natalie Levin from Miller West, Alicia Pies, and Dahlia from Oldham on the list here, any of them. We've got Annabelle Trader from Lincoln Southwest, the new single season number record holder in soccer. A couple of girls from Miller North softball have been here in Amazing Heroes. Wrestling, Jordan Campbell, a three-time state

that might be an achievement in our area. We'll look at the county ballot to be strong, but we've got some individuals that are playing pretty well, too. So we've got a chance to have some area people.

of the year.

0: I always thought business directors, one of the hardest things to organize and get ready to do as an athletic director.
1: Well, Nebraska softball, we're getting ready for them later this afternoon. The Huskers did find a way to win a hard-fought game against Michigan yesterday. Majority falls over 120 pitches in that game yesterday. And Cole gave up two runs, so that was a foul ball. A lot of people on base. Nebraska scored three in the first. They were up 3-1 after one. They ended up 4-2. And that's all you need for the fans on. So Nebraska will take on Indiana today. You have game where he's set for 4 o'clock. UCLA will play Wisconsin. Wisconsin out to Oregon, actually 11-9. That'll be the second semifinal championship.
0: Those games are played as they beat Maryland. Is that what they're playing? Can you imagine if Oregon flew out to Maryland and played one game of loss? They're flying back to Maryland and Oregon. That's not, that can't be a non-stop block. They got to stop something. They got to stop leaving the band for one shit.
1: It's a non-fun.
0: I love it. Non-fun. I've never used that line. It's something I learned. I listen to the show. I'm happy to be here as a co-host. But a non-fun.

0: when you play on a neutral course, there will be probably a one-run loss or one-run win. It doesn't mean you're definitely better than me. Probably will be that way.
1: There have been a couple of these outs on social media this morning. You've got a big handicap out of the biggest college men's basketball writers in the country. Trinwell Field at 76, officially the NCAA tournament. He's projected to the field. And then, obviously, when you do that, you can project what season you're going to play. But he's got class number 17 in the NCAA tournament. As a 5-6, he's a 5. You've got to be safe back in his Kansas.
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0: winds out of the northwest, 8 to 15 miles per hour. Meteorologists tonight will level off around 45. Slight chance of thunderstorms tomorrow. Daytime highs approaching 78. Sunshine will soon fall at times. From the Weatherology Weather Center, I'm meteorologist Jennifer Wojcicki. Currently, it's 63 degrees.
1: 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I guess they're covering us with all kinds of sports over the last morning, Jimmy. So they're very much a break. One of the things you want to hear. Nebraska will play Illinois under the lights in November. Right at television package on Friday, November 6th. It's the third time in four seasons. The school will play football on a Friday. You can not even play the match. So Nebraska, Friday, November 6th, will be playing at
2: Illinois. And that's right by the playoffs with everybody right. Playing in the high school football playoffs. I mean, that's the first round of the league.
1: Well, you know, they kind of worked out the last

0: projections out. Okay, now that the transfer report is done, we have a little bit better leverage on college football. And normally they would move what you want. They have the red flag and on power five. You make them the
1: record player. Sure.
0: They have their money. Well, that Miami is number one. Miami is number one. That's number one. So they did have the Alaska getting in. But Mississippi is in Mississippi.
2: Things going on, including great golf. Well, we have got both the Hastings College men and the UNK women that are moving on to the national coverage of the UNK women's golf. They've been able to run away from Dad Lee and coaching to Chapel Hill. This team continues to exceed and coach, congratulations to you and Jeff.
3: Thank you. Yeah, right now, you were in the game.

0: there, but there's a lot of our fellow people that on the PJ Tour guy, and you're going to make a big number here or there, but just enjoy the experience. Be what we can do.
1: Coach, just for our listeners, do you play five and score four? Is that how you do that? And then are there also individuals who qualify that get to play that maybe their whole team is going to go?
2: Try to put your hands, go

0: with you, and I'm going to go away from the Brewers and go first. Still just learning a little bit of the system, but I really have a lot of talent. And I have a great deal of work out in the receiver out there. I think we would have full confidence to put her in as a senior. Her and me actually have a playoff to see who would be in the lineup for the conference. So we have full confidence in her as well. So, yeah, just really good to the team. Like what you've got the committee to do. Everything's kind of started coming out. It's been really cool to kind of see the team evolve.
1: And away from that, we've had Mark, we had the AD Mark Power on this week. You're usually in charge of the blue gold fundraiser. It's all about the right on the corner.
0: I almost feel like I've been on the back for a little bit. I had a week ago. So Friday, June 5th, it's just a new start time at 10 a.m.
2: More work than normal, so they're definitely going to have a good last year.
1: is a unique group. This is a dangerous team. They're shooting like 43-35 and another or 35-42. They should get hot and shoot 35-37. I mean, I'm being honest when I say this. There are some players that just can never really shoot 35. They have a whole lot of guys coming from off the green or something about one round a year. They got a unique group. It's pretty tough.
2: Cookouts start here. Over a

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1: And happy Mother's Day to all those mothers out there. We talked about the graduations coming up, obviously, Mother's Day. All this stuff coming out on Sunday. Hey, we gave you one on out there, and then those 40 units that we've been talking about as well. On Monday, maybe with the Kearney High girls heading down to the NCAA championship, where they will be playing on Monday, unofficially. It looks like they were sour at 5:30 in Coach Larry Rowe. Is there here to chat about her team? Something to talk about last year, knowing how good they were, how good they could be. And boy, every team is kind of finding out about the only bump in the road. How about the one to the break in the state? Coach, it's been churning right along. It seems like it's just like Doug was good on top of the food, churning underneath. How do you feel right now?
2: Yeah. contribution back in, and like clear things, and just like quality software. So, yeah, I mean, they're going to have those people, but I would say they're no different than a trainer instead of going and doing it all, you know. And I look at our lineup, and I'm like, dang, I feel really good about our lineup, too. So, they're going to be solid. Obviously, they did what they needed to get up to the state tournament, and now we're going to move them.
1: Just because you mentioned her and we mentioned her earlier, she's going to be one of the nominees for the Very Good Runner Man Awards. I don't know what it is, the record was over the year, he had his lunges before he left the polls, just see
2: how much of you know, I just think she's very aggressive in terms of her approach. Obviously, she decided to play Nebraska, and she's just, you know, I had a couple of girls that were with her through the summer, and she's an aggressive player that her mother doesn't stop. She's like a little bit of a tackle, and so I just think I think her ability is just so natural that she doesn't even realize how good she is, and she's pretty chill when you look at her job and stuff. So yeah, I just think she's a hard worker, and just so natural that it's pretty exciting that she got that award, or could get that award, but also she's where she's at beating the record that she's been held to. Yeah, Malin has been a standout. You know, obviously we lost Katie Eklund last year, and I think Malin coming in and realizing that, you know, wow, my God, I'm going to have to get right in there and get out there as much as I can. I mean, she was a great tackle in front of her, and they all have so much faith in her, and she comes out big in the games, and she just makes those routine saves, and she's played goalkeeper for a long time, and we just have a ton of confidence in her. She just has a ton of fun out there.
1: How do you feel, Coach? You talked about the kids last night, so I'm not playing. How is the vibe? How does it feel different this year than compared to the last few years where it was about getting there? And now this team maybe has a legit shot at playing a championship.
2: Yeah, I just think it's the level of excitement. They're just excited to get back down there. They've had so, like, a variety of experiences, you know, losing in the shootout to the number one team in the winner of the wild card, and then, you know, not maybe showing up like we should have last year. And, I think there's zero excuses this year. They are set on the
3: and you're holding up to my Trump.

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Now, Nick Channing, movie horror and horror topic on a recap opening headline. 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

0: Now, just institution like Ohio State, Alabama,
1: $10 off if you're not eating clean, but
0: obviously

0: know, I mean, there's a very big thing, almost, it goes without saying, the reason why the coach is
1: situation this past year where like a JV

0: $1 million. The viewership and the interest in these title games are not what it used to be anymore. We're going to keep going down on interest because it's a wasted sword fight. You're bloodying up until champion is a sword fight.
1: Oh, I'm not. Yeah, I'm not.
0: That doesn't really do anything.
1: So no, I'm not. Sorry.
0: Like, you're going to put all this effort into running in Georgia.
1: No, I'm not waving the flag at your conference. I know you think I am, but I'm not. I don't care. I've done that. I'm really scared. I'm the one with thing I do. I'm not sure that I'm the regular. I'm not sure that I'm the regular. I'm not sure that I'm the regular.
0: And more meaningful late games, knowing that you can play like a spot in the playoff, or a later game now is like, oh, we're going to play for a spot to go to Tampa. But now we're going to play for a spot to go to Tampa.
1: You know what? We're going to go to Tampa.
2: Go to this year's playoff in terms of selling tickets. But Oregon played

0: decision making is about the sport.
1: Here's my question for you, Sean.

0: it strengthens their grip. We call it football more.
1: I'll tell you this. Where we have in our receiver, you have as much pull as you have. I mean, he doesn't have any pull. I'm just saying, you know what I'm saying, it doesn't matter what Pat or he's scoring with Mario Cristobal. They don't fast him. He's barely faster than the Thomas. No, this is just another sign of support. He's
0: having a very leadership role. Well, if they're smart enough to know the current 12 team, maybe they see the big 12, there's going to be a lot of years of them. They only have one team in. And then what are they playing before?
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They're legit.

website is the best way. You promote

0: in compare and contrast in capital the bus college center. He's more of a traditional threat. He doesn't do like that. He's shot across the one every quarter.
1: Okay, so
0: he is not a perimeter threat.
1: Cap shot 89.
0: Yeah, so it's an interesting kind of thought was if LPU returns 35% 3-point shot, this kind of goes

0: stronger. Maybe he doesn't want to go play as a major in the areas of the league, but I think he wants to be younger, so he'll get those assets, so he's going to help you with your culture. He's going to be a good practice body for you and give you an option 2 or 3 years down the road of a player that could factor into your rotation. So that was probably what I would have been able to pigeonhole that final spot going forward. So I think there's going to be things that would have been mentioned here and there. I haven't heard any smokes since I've been able to say this is a front runner for the last spot. But I would imagine that you'd hear something relatively soon on that because they've got a few more weeks until the start of summer. We've got a few days for this to be their first day of summer or a few days. So if they want their roster in place by then, so they've got a few more weeks just to fill that last spot. But I think probably the sooner the better, especially if they didn't want to come here. I would anticipate hearing something on that final spot. So
1: if finally Robinson's a new title on staff and with new titles come and pay.
0: Yeah, so basically the big news was the entire full-time starting staff. They're all coming back along with GM Hoover Delio. The change was Nate Munson went from assistant coach to associate head coach. So I don't think that changes anything in his duties, but it allows him perhaps to have the opportunity to deal with a well-deserved race. Name is as critical of the member of that program. They are the primary member. And all that he does,

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4: Where he told me, like, oh, a lot of scouts I've talked to,
0: real barometer is how did you do in the game where you play the dude?
4: His best games or his best competition. He had his own impact in the biggest games.
0: I've lost my ex-team. No longer cover a lot of draft picks. On that, rounds like 4 through 7, there's not a lot. I mean, there's probably like about 400 players that could fill those spots. And not much separation. So winning and reprogram and make a difference.
5: Well, we're going to talk about benefits now.
4: A lot of times when it comes down to it,
5: we're talking about apples,
4: who's coming from the winning program. Who's on a high level? Who's used to doing the things necessary to win the game?
0: Other than him, if you're really being real with yourself, it's not like Deshaun Singleton down the stretch was this production monster. We're going to see a ride down the stretch. We play all the time, but it wasn't like he's
5: right. No, you're right.
0: I mean, I think, you know, to be honest, like, there were moments where guys played well. I mean, nobody was like, wow.
5: We weren't sitting up there going, wow, Singleton's taking over this game.
0: Because he's the best guard. You weren't saying anything, but like, you have to sometimes like, pull your eyes. Like,
5: We've seen it all. That's the thing. That's kind of the beauty of our age, particularly my age. We've seen it when they were evident. There were no doubters. And now we've seen everything in between. We've seen probably close third round. We've seen guys that are just completely just don't know. Might get drafted right now. We've seen it all.
0: All right, let's move it into the next question.
6: What are your thoughts on the late addition of Maurice Sirianni?
0: Well, we hit on that at the top of the show, but I just think it makes sense. It's done in a lot of respects for Nebraska. They have a small high school number. They have 11 going in, now they're at 12.
5: It's catch radius. I love catch radius. I'm a big catch radius person. 6'4", you can jump. You've got to do catch radius.
0: Okay, final question.
6: Last question. If you could possess the skills of any athlete for one day, who would it be?
4: Give me LeBron James. I'm like trying. I want to be 6'9", 250. Yeah, put his head on the rim and be the most dominant physical athlete in the world in any game.
5: I wore a sweatpants. A huge sweatpants. I wore my whole. I watched people
7: I'm doing this all. I'm doing this all. I'm doing this all. I'm doing this all. I'm doing this all. I'm doing this all. I'm doing this all. I'm doing this all. I'm doing this all. I'm doing this all. I'm doing this all. I'm doing this all. I'm doing this all. I'm doing this all. I'm doing this all. I'm doing this all. I'm doing this all. I'm doing this all. I'm doing this all. I'm doing this all. I'm doing this all. I'm doing this all. I'm doing this all. I'm doing this all. I'm doing this all. I'm doing this all. I'm doing this all. I'm doing this all. I'm doing this all. I'm doing this all. I'm doing this all. I'm doing this all. I'm doing this all. I'm doing this all. I'm doing this all. I'm doing this all. I'm doing this all. I'm doing this all. I'm doing this all. I'm doing this all. I'm doing this all. I'm doing this all. I'm doing this all. I'm doing this all. I'm doing this all. I'm doing this all. I'm doing this all. I'
0: DJ Woods and he was our teammate.
7: You know,
0: Exactly. The assistant coach on that idea. I got him. Well, they always sit on my phone back then. This is, you know, a handwritten letter. I mean, I'll do that. I'm creating more of the thing. And I also, every day, but he requires the coaches to write like a handwritten 20-day letter. And then the interim all write and write the tables together. That's when you didn't have all the staff and support staff. And, you know,
5: it's really breathtaking to think of all the money we have that has been in that all around.
7: In terms of what a fan, if you get

0: dig that. And then there's still some familiar voices. I mean, Iron Eagle is in my class, I'm going to stand by my name on Amazon. So, I understand, but, you know, times are tough, and maybe you want to spend the money to watch sports. 844-204-RICH is the number to dial here on the program. I have a top five. I have a top five. Top five most impactful off-season additions in the National Football League.
1: Okay.
0: Top five most impactful off-season additions to date. Presented by Hyundai. Top five.
2: Rich's top five.
0: All right, my top five most impactful off-season additions in the NFL to this very point. Presented by Hyundai. Number five on the list. I still do not believe my San Francisco 49er Mike Evans is number five. Stays healthy, which is always a big hit. I don't think anybody's kind of realizing the impact he's going to have on San Francisco, and also the fact that he's not on Tampa. I mean, that also affects potentially two teams. So that's impactful if you're affecting two teams that have division hope. So that would be Super Bowl. Mike Evans, losing Tampa, wonderful. They feel that void. And last year, even with the injuries again, he almost had 1,000 season anyways. Against the future Hall of Famer, Mike Evans is a San Francisco 49er. So that's number five. Number four on the list. This team has not had a 1,000-yard rusher since Kareem Hunt was a rookie. Patrick Mahomes is going to have Kenneth Walker as the third. I don't know how they're planning on using a rookie.
3: Probably not even a
1: get him at 13. Let's just go get some let's figure out how to figure out the problem with the best of the best. Trent McDuffie's number one, the most impactful off-season addition is the Las Vegas Raiders reacquiring Max Crosby. After a one-day layover in Baltimore, that's because I'm not saying how this impacts the Raiders right now. I'm saying that this impact is so impactful that we might not have seen the end of it just yet. This is now this story is something we're all assuming this thing's over. He's going to be a Raider. Maybe that's not the case. If he is a Raider, how does it impact the Raiders this year? And forevermore. Okay. And the fact that he was off the ropes, we're even a split pay. Gave him an idea. You know what? Let's go get Tom Lindrow for all that money. And then he comes back. And frankly, the Eddie Hatch thing they have on. And that Tom Lindrow bomb acquisition might have been what caused the Ravens to go, wait a minute. We really want to do this because we just lost our center. So it might still be so damn impactful that we haven't seen the end of it yet. Or impactful even next year. When the middle of the year opens up and the Ravens are calling around and people are like, yeah, new phone, who is? Because your finger is always going to be on the chest piece until things, I mean, I don't know how this is going to be impactful even next March. And it's also the story of the new league. And the offense, they need a better story than what happened with Max Crosby. That's number one. It's impactful in the headlines and clips and everything else. Conversation. As you know, I've been chosen because you just don't have an impact on that until you start thinking about how the guy played college in the Big Ten and how the guy played in college in the Big Ten and how he's going to fit into the system that really values you as well, right? And you're sitting there and you're thinking, you know what, I'm not going to go I'm going to go right in there. I'm going to go a little bit higher than that. Right there. After the and I'm going to say the most impactful offseason in this edition, one more from the draft and a Big Ten. I'm not going to quit him. He's a quitter. He's a quitter. He's a quitter. I'm not going to quit him. The NFL brings people together to watch right guards dominate. And PayPal helps make payments each other feel easy for kickoff and get the 5 years old. 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
1: 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Keep on trying out a couple of ladies and gentlemen, the quiz with balls! It's Jay Farrell joining us next.
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0: standard ways here to show that you took the winner will see either Wisconsin or UCLA if you take that championship tomorrow. Nebraska baseball in action as they will be in Iowa for every game of that day tomorrow. And Sunday, the Huskers will be having a dominant weekend. They keep their hopes of losing a regional in Ohio. This is Billy Graham, the sports update on ESPN. My name is Jenahan, back to Chicago.
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5: So I just checked in the early grade team, but someone was in there.
6: LeBron definitely is, man. He's 41. He's still playing like he's 30. behind, but get pumped up with fighting. That's what happened with him. He got a Ninja Turtle and moved all the and he takes it, man. I love LeBron, and shout out to him as a person as well. Every time I see this dude, no matter where he's at, he always comes up and says, what's up? I'm not even lying. I think the last time I saw him, he was at the Mayweather Conor McGregor. With my father and my cousin.
7: I'm from New York City, so I'm in the next show. I don't know how they deal with fans. If they don't,

0: drink the finals. Y'all over there having Mardi Gras, getting drunk, grabbing people. What is this? You people need to know. Yo, I hope they go to it. I hope they go to the finals and if they don't have faith. I hope it's Lakers and Knicks. That's what I want.
1: You know what I mean? By the way, so does the NBA.
0: Because it's wrestling, right?
2: Every time you see Skip, he does that. He

0: Black brand, I can't.
1: Nothing could come.
0: I'm not that.

pure flounder and maniac. But the worst of all I've ever seen, hands not made from a shack. Years ago, he fell on the floor and gave him a smack. I said, you know, that's a guy right there, he's an actor. Cause there's no way you'll be a 7 foot self. You can actually talk like that. That's what he hurts. Nothing hurts you. You are too calm.

0: 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Yeah, that's a great transition.
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0: I'm Joe Newman, on ESPN Tri-Cities. It's the final home series for the regular season for the Brass Baseball team as they welcome in Iowa. Tonight at 6 o'clock, Saturday at 2, Sunday at 1, you can hear the games on ESPN's radio. We'll talk about two softball teams in the semifinals and the Big Ten tournament this afternoon as they will be taking on Indiana. The first pitch is set for 4 o'clock, and the winner will put in the championship game Saturday at 3 o'clock. The Eastern Challenge Men's Golf Team is headed to the NAIA National Tournament North Carolina next week at Deer Creek. And the UNK Women's Golf Team is headed to the NCAA Division II National Championships in Europe. Also teeing off on Tuesday. And for UNK track, they'll be hosting regions and many other early twilight meets with a good move on Sunday. That's the sports bet on ESPN. I'm Doug Newton.
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5: 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That's a strip of my funny show. The latest episode of Unlimited Sports Now is out there. You to take in on all the Disney platforms, the app, Disney Plus, Hulu, there's the premieres on ESPN2, and news throughout the weekend, and I have on that interview with CDs and Colleen and Ray Montgomery, conducted while Susie and Ray Montgomery spoke to Stephanie White, the head coach of the Indiana Fever. And this is a soundbite we have chosen for this conversation with Stephanie White. Conversation that she's playing off the ball. So what are we just making sure she's better rested, not taking too much of those trigger, bring the ball up with you. And she ran out of the shot. Susie Renee asked Stephanie White.
6: I have to say that the way that Caitlin gets played is unique. I mean, it's 94 feet, it's all time, and for us to be able to free her up a little bit, we play her off the ball, and you see it in the NBA all the time. Now, does that mean that she's not going to have the ball in her hands? No. Does that mean she's down to play off the ball every single possession? No. But when we have opportunities to be strategic about ways to ease the load on her body, and quite frankly, on her mind, and get her some easier opportunities on second and third side of the floor, we got to go up.
7: It's been known that every one of your games is nationally televised. You know, here's from your point of view, does that add more pressure to the players that every night you're going to be picked at the highest level? Or is it like a motivator that every night you have a huge audience?
6: Well, I think it's not pressure. I mean, certainly, you know, it's a privilege to be able to be showcased every single night. I mean, obviously, people want to watch our team. People want to continue to watch Caitlin. I think the thing that I love about it, and we're going to, you know, this, I mean, in this game, and to see where this game came from, where you can get a national televised game, to now every single game being on national television. It's an exciting time for us in the NBA Fever. It's an exciting time for the WNBA. It's one that we've waited so long for this opportunity. So I look at it as an opportunity to continue to showcase the NBA Fever and our team and the great players on our team every single night.
5: 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Sherry DeVoe, the trainer for Golden Temple, also came on and gave interesting answers to why Golden Temple is not running in this previous. Check that out. And of course, you know, the doubleheader is tip-off of the WNBA season. Dallas at Indiana, Phoenix at Las Vegas. 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Watch through the Women's Sports Now program on Saturday. Now, you could basically say this. The last 3 weeks, women's college basketball season, would you say it's

0: laughing already, Chuck.
1: I saw on Instagram's post, I couldn't listen to it, so in there, but then I just,
0: Stephanie White's partner is, well, Raven Johnson mentioned how Stephanie White's partner is all that.
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7: Yeah.

0: sisters, welcome to the best show on your radio. It is a Love Friday edition of Freddy and Everything. We are here. Here's Harry Dog, it's Freddy Coleman, with the other two parts of the Shannon Van Eagle, Gary Emmett, and YOU, presented by Progressive Insurance, from the ESB and Ask Brothers Series, and Hometown Page, as well as Zoom in. Always tell that smart speaker to play ESB Radio and check us out on ESB Plus. And yes, it is a Monday weekend.
1: Big Brother's Big Sister of Metro Atlanta, but we host a fashion show every single year. called about Fashion Blade, and this was Fashion Blade number 70. A lot of former players, the Falcons, Roddy White, Michael Jenkins, Michael Turner, Ovi Mahaney, Coyle Fire came and showed up as well, too. You know, all those guys came up, they were models, and they showed agents to real current players, Matthew Bergeron, and many others, former Atlanta Hawks players as well, too. Just came out for a great callers, and the names and the bold statement from the mission statement, the potential of these young kings and queens. We were able to raise $700,000 within the event. So it was phenomenal. Shout out to Dillard's, who is our biggest sponsor through and through. We got a Falcons organization and many more sponsors as well. We had an opportunity to talk to Alexandria Dillard last night for a very, very long time about the advantages and things. And we're going to be on the call soon to figure out how we can make it even better for 2027. But all the people that showed up at Mercedes-Benz Stadium last night, all the people that came in to allow us to use that stadium for the event, it was just so beautiful. Seeing all the little dressed up in our clothes, all the wigs, and having a chance to talk to all of them. Just let them know. I told them, man, y'all are great, but I'm the one to have the courage to come out here and walk on this runway. Because you can tell a few of them are shy. But, man, me, the bigs, also the former players, the staff, big brothers and big brothers of Metro Atlanta, we wanted to let them know, you know, how much we love them and embrace them. There's a lot of giving people last night made the event possible, and also we were able to raise a lot of money because we did so. Hey, you know, I love that people get on that runway, friend. I changed the outfits four times.
2: All right, what was the group game like? I want to give us your ball. Okay, this is our game recap.
1: The second outfit was all black with white trimming, and I wore my like black and white red bombers with me. Off the charts. And then I had this mint green outfit as well. And then I had like a tan one, the fourth one. So after the first time, after I talked in the beginning, I had to hustle up. So I had to bring my clothes out of the dressing room and bring it downstairs to where we were. And you talking about a dad out of hell, so I had to go over there and get changed before it was my time to walk the runway. Right now I'm sweating bullets too. I'm sweating left and right. I left my clothes all kind of ways over there on the little carpet. I said, please, can somebody go get my toes and put them on a hanger knee? I got to put them back on the sleeping. But it was just a fantastic event. And I just thank everyone for being a part of this team here and making it wonderful for the kids.
2: Back when you said that, you know, make sure that potential is going to be realized and don't let that be potential found to live. So anything like that, what you do each and every year, always can rally around that. Well, now by Harry Douglas, and you can social at HWC3. I'm Freddie Coleman. If you do the same, call me ESPN in Minnesota and the Frank Harry Collins line. Triple A, say ESPN, and you need 8-8-7-3-9-3-7-7-6.
3: They're going to have to put it on the trial. shop because Play Bay is one of the works I was in that as well.
4: About the physical, all great things do, but
2: and LeBron James is top money, any big man in recent memory. But the worst part about the NBA involving this moving and groaning the Los Angeles Lakers is that Austin Reeves was holding court at the end of the game and holding the Lakers hostages before they could leave the court and go back to their locker room and let the Lakers go back to their locker room. And then his explanation was,
4: I'm going to go to the next one.

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0: schedule will be released on Thursday. That'll be fun. The first of a hard book for the Knicks and Sixers. They're led 2 games to none. ESPN's Shams Charania has the update on Joel Embiid's status for tonight.
1: Joel Embiid is uncertain for him to fly back in Philadelphia. He not only has an ankle sprain, he has his hip soreness in the leg as well. And both of those injuries, he was trying to get a round-the-clock treatment on it.
0: The Knicks will lead the series 2 games to none. While the Spurs and Timberwolves are tied in the game, Embiid's still playing game 3 tonight in Minnesota. The Canadiens playing the Sabres in Buffalo, and the Sabres lead 1 game tonight. The Knights and Ducks later tonight. That's series tied in game apiece. Baseball, the Reds have the longest losing streak at 7 in a row. They try to snap the span this evening. They'll be home to take on the Astros.
2: Case for just home incoming Monday and the NBA playoffs roll on. I'll tell you why what happens at the draft lottery will have the biggest impact on the offseason. Plus, Canty is back from what we have. Next week's sports tonight, 6 a.m. Eastern, right here on ESPN Radio, ESPN2, and ESPNU.

0: Harry's Happy Welcome, Freddie Gomez, a special Mother's Day Love Friday edition of Freddie and Harry. Harry, what's bringing us this Mother's Day Love Friday edition on this show?
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0: You average 18.2 points per game and 9 rebounds. In this series, you are averaging 11.5 points and 5 rebounds. It's okay, Big Slim, to use you as well. You got to put your imprint on this last small series as well. Evan Mobley, where have you been? You been drinking that juice that Harden been drinking? You got to show up. You supposed to be the number 2 on this basketball team behind Donovan Mitchell. Right now, you round number 5 or number 6.
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0: 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My dear Spectrum Channel, baby, as well as tune in, always tell that tomorrow. Be a good play on ESPN Radio. And don't forget about us on ESPN Plus. So can you run a Hall of Fame of the Tier Hall of Famer?
1: Not just saying Stephen A. Smith, the first thing he's trying to be had.
0: Regarding James Harden and his player utility that has been set on stage in Game 1 and Game 2, with his Cleveland Cavaliers down to 0-2 to the Detroit Pistons.
1: But on first take earlier today, our brother Stephen A. Smith said, we need to reevaluate the legacy
0: in terms of being a Hall of Famer when it comes to the beard.
2: We look at players and we say Hall of Fame before they got there. And we don't look at the camera and I'm going to say this, James Harden. Your status is on the verge of being unbeatable. Somebody needs the time. If Skip Bayless and others are talking about just bad games, that will be different. We're talking about three shot attempts in the second half, 0 points in the fourth quarter, more turnovers than baskets made. The more intense the moment is, the more historically. Skip brought up 2015. You can bring up 2020. You can bring up the 2012 NBA when he was a reserve. And there was Adrian Beal from the South Beach. Where the hell was he to help out the West with Kevin Durant? It's been a decade and a half with one incident after another. You can't find this brother. Keep going. It's really scary. I don't know what that's about. What I've been having to do with what happened to you last night.
3: I get where he's coming from, but he's still a Hall of Famer. He's still a Hall of Famer. The guy who won MVP in the league. The guy that a lot of kids mimic. When you talk about that Euro, even though he didn't come to Euro, still that was Manu Ginobili. But James Harden made it more popular. I stand back when you take all the dog on the steps. I still don't know how I'm still legal.
0: It's not legal. They just want to get away with it.
3: That's James Harden. The beard, you have a nickname, he's a Hall of Famer. I get it because the postseason struggles, I can't fathom it. I don't know where it comes from. It has to be Minnesota at this point. Because we witnessed game one and game two, I think I am so in on, okay, it's coming from James Harden. But I'm not going to discredit everything else he's been able to do. Although all those things have been in the middle of the season, you still can't embrace those things.
0: You can't and you should not erase those things because there are plenty of people in any kind of Hall of Fame that have never got to the playoffs, only got to the playoffs a short amount of time. Prime example, there's no question Mike Trout could be inducted into the Baseball Hall of Fame who was down in New York. He's only played one playoff series, only played one playoff game. But that should be the overarching marker to say, oh, you can't put him in there. Okay, well, you could have been a better player, even though he's a great player. James Harden's legacy is not complicated at all because it's part of the whole story. And we've seen what a former MVP has been able to do having those kinds of special moments. But we've also seen him look less than special. It's mediocre special when he really needed them in so many different teams in high-profile situations. And that is something that should be attached to his legacy. We don't have an easy answer or any kind of answer why it's been continuous involving James Harden. But I also know this, AC, I've been involved for 10 years. Some guys have it, some guys don't.
3: Literally, you just said, some people, when it comes to the bright lights and their name being attached to it, it's not going to be cookies and cream. Some people, we can talk about the playoffs and the postseason and the winning championship. Oh, man, you can stand there and poop. In life, it's just like that sometimes. And we can't change it. The only person that can change it is James Harden, but clearly something's going on to the point where he hasn't been able to change it. So maybe that's just his persona.
0: He has not been able to defeat his biggest opponent. The biggest opponent James Harden has been now. And he hasn't done it by now. You can't expect that that's going to be game three or game four or anything.
3: You're not going to convince me. Listen, remember I came into that series here. You know what? James Harden's going to do it this time. We're watching them first two games.
0: It's now to the point where you're stunned if he does something well in the playoffs. You are. And that should not be part of his legacy when it comes to James Harden. If you don't win the playoff series, but you're a terrific believer,
3: that's a different
0: conversation. But with him, even when he's played well, it has not been sustained from one game to the next. And that's one fact. and all these James Harden. You can do the same in Golden ESPN. It's Love Friday, Mother's Day weekend when it comes to Freddie Harris. It's 888-729-3776.
1: So, who's more crucial to that team's success? As a game player play. The only way for the 76ers is from the OG and the number for the New York Knicks. 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

0: Bowman. You put us together. You have the best show on your radio. 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And check us out on ESPN Plus. We're going to go to Philadelphia. And get you ready for games. You're going to get serious advice by your next and Pentair Knicks. And the Philadelphia 76ers. And this week, that series by a count of two to the Nuggets. We'll get you and feed you a flavor. And the city brotherly love. They try to make sure that teams not go down. Only 3-6 to Knicks. But that comes your way. And about 2 minutes.
1: Shannon Penn, I got a B issue going down at Market Street in Philadelphia on the same day of Game 3 tonight involving the New York Knicks and the Philadelphia 76ers.
2: Yeah, apparently there's a huge swarm of bees down in Philadelphia right now. There's a huge swarm of bees right now in Philadelphia.
0: Are you sure you're not a Knicks fan? Availability of both of those guys. I hear you saying about OG and Anobi because of the two-way guys like that that can get you 20
1: won the game, and can level up somebody else at four different positions, and really five different positions at the time. He was going to all the on the low block, and saw that 2 years ago, and saw the time, and in game one, with the Knicks ran away and hit him to the low, instead of six.
3: They got all in that first round to a player. The Hawks traded Trae Young, right? Trae Young, Jalen Johnson, we're going to get keys to you. That's bro, we can do everything. Jalen Johnson, we're going to get keys to you. OG got another beat, erased him. We're going to throw him that playoff series. That's exactly what he means to this basketball team. Yes, he's so strong offensively, but defensively, that versatility and having that ability to shut people down, especially your best player, what's the fuck going on, OG, man?
1: This is when you know we've reached a different kind of level. We're going down some dark roads, my friends. But Harry Douglas is giving salutations to a New York Knicks player. If he experience of his Atlanta Hawks, this is worse than me fearing the place in Tulsa. When Harry Douglas is being a big off of Harry Douglas' edge. I love my Hawks, but man, oh man, they got their wings clipped by the bunch of Ananobi.
3: You see this eraser? I'm on his own. I'm on ESPN Plus. I want to look at this eraser. OG Ananobi is the eraser. Jalen Johnson got erased on that damn series in round one. OG,
1: Exactly. Well, I'm with you in terms of I don't think the Knicks are fun to play them. Even if he is a little bit more right than he could have imagined, he was still very much too nice to move when he suffered that hamstring strain in that game 2 period of the 76. But here's why I'm going to go with Joel Embiid. I think we disagree with him, although I'm not going to go with that. I just looked at the 76ers team at them for one reason that I think he's more important to their success than OG Ananobi. Man, if they need him in the fourth quarter. Tyrese Maxey, Paul George like this. They expended so much energy to generate points without Joel Embiid. No matter what you think of Joel Embiid, does he have his dirty play moments at the top of the he go beyond the line, no question about it. But he's a great showman. He's a great player. He's a terrific center. He still the lead of that organization. He has more strength in that organization that does not own the team than anybody else. I saw guys who got 9 fouls on 3 Knicks centers in game 1. And granted, the Knicks ran away with it because they're the better team. On paper, they really, really are. But I saw a guy where they threw the ball to him in the post, and he was a problem. If they had had him in game 2, where the Tyrese Maxey was rolling early, that could have been a 1-1 series between both of these basketball teams. When you have a dude that has that kind of gravity around him, where he can suck the gravity out of both of the team and lift up your gravity on the same side, especially when you know without him, you did everything possible. You did everything right in game 2. And with 6.5 minutes of play, not even before the empty, and the beginning of the fourth quarter, they put Tyrese Maxey back in, and he looked at Nick Nurse and said, I know you need your guy. Is it Gatorade for you? No, hold on to the Gatorade. He said, I'm going to you running down the court and throw it back to me like you're running your marathon and give it back to me that way. Joel Embiid makes a lot of things easy for the 76ers guard because we see a guy on the other side that has done that to Jalen Brunson. And that guy's called him Downtown Murray. Ever since game 3 of the series against the Atlanta Hawks, he has been that dude. You can throw the ball into him, and the right place is going to be there. He's averaging 19 points a game, 11 rebounds, and 6 assists per game. In 8 playoff games, they call him Anthony Towns. On contested shots in the postseason, he's shooting 27-46, 59%, which is the best field goal percentage of contested attempts by any player in the playoffs. Not Joel Embiid, not Jacob Alexander, not Victor Wembanyama, the big bodega, Karl Anthony Towns. That's what Philadelphia was missing, but they needed that in the fourth quarter. I'm Joel Embiid, because Karl Anthony Towns, the other foul troubles, was doing that. So guess who was right and ready in the fourth quarter? Two guys specifically. Mikal Bridges was terrific, and that Jalen Brunson closed the game. So Tyrese Maxey is a closer. But it's also nice that once in a while you can get a break, you can get some Gatorade, some Tyrese, some electrolytes, and throw the ball to Joel Embiid, and have everybody know, okay, it's going to be a bucket, or a foul, or a ball. They didn't have that, and it made a big difference. And wrongly for Philadelphia, and rightly for New York games.
3: I would also say this about Philadelphia, and I was kind of disappointed. Yes, they had a lot of threes in that ball game, Freddie, in game 2. But I, and then Paul George hit five of seven field goals. But I was kind of disappointed in Paul George and his game overall. I remember Paul George back in the days being able to have that mid-range game, get to the basket, and not just rely on three-point shots. I really thought he bailed the New York Knicks out many times. Just relying on three-point shots, and especially that last game, so he didn't even have to. And I said to myself, man, when did Paul George just become a player who just shoots three-point shots? Like, it just be satisfied in doing so. So he is another guy that I feel like needs to step up. Not to shoot the three ball, but with his back to the basket, mid-range game, shoot a shot at the elbow, get to the free throw line. Don't just rely on the three-point shot because you feel like you can make them. Like, make the defense work. I thought he made things easier for New York, especially in that fourth quarter, where Philly was 1-for-10 from the three-point line.
1: It's a lot easier to take a three-point shot than to make that effort to get into the lane where it's exhausted. He was hoping that basketball gods, they don't reward wishes. They reward effort. He was asking basketball gods, I wish this would go in, and the basketball gods did the snooze button. Because he did it early. But listen, you got to make that effort, and that's a three-point shot.
3: Can I ask you a question? Paul George, the size that he is, the player that he's been throughout his career.
1: 6'8", by the way.
3: Is there ever a game that you watch where Paul George should only shoot one three-point shot? He shot one three-throw game.
1: You know why? Because he hit threes early, and he stayed with it. Instead of making that effort to get to the rim. Tyrese Maxey was trying, but he was tied ball. So he was dog tired.
3: He had a big turnover late in the game, too. Not only was just one of those fatigue turnovers, but you just see that all the three-pointers that they were shooting were hitting the front rim. And it was just the three-pointers, obviously, they ran out of gas. So I do agree with you in the sense now, I don't think we're making more than that. But two things can't be true. I just like my future better. But Joel Embiid, I agree with you. They needed him down the stretch because of how exhausted and how reliant they became at the three-point line. If you get that block to Joel Embiid, you got to double-team him, or you have to honor what he presents from an offensive Every single game is important, even when you're up 2-0. But you also, in my
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it is already. And Harry, thank you very much. Yes, Harry Dove is already home. 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And check us out on ESPN Plus, by the way, Michigan Video, Ravens TV. Put us on the social, 8733, and call me and say happy Mother's Day to our lovely wives.

0: contextually, big gal like me is a massive audience. Big Al has also become the number one troll of Harry Douglas, involving our New York Knicks and Harry Douglas's Blackhawks Atlanta Hawks. Big Al is the master of the board of Euros.
1: Man, my two friends, Frank and

0: can't be in the past. You gotta look at yourself and say, if I'm settling, that means I'm saying in my body, and what I really need to do with it. I wouldn't want to say that early on, just trying to focus on this basketball game. Because right now, those injuries would not allow them to overcome that and still be as strong as you're going to be him. Because if the game is tight, he's going to be on the floor tonight in that game. Because I'm with that. If you're Minnesota, you did so much great work. I feel like I ain't one to win back about that part of the series. You can't afford to give that back to San Antonio. Because San Antonio believes that you guys got lucky in game one. You can prove them wrong by saying, we were lucky. We're the Timberwolves. You're bringing the truth to this because you're good at this. You get that back and lose game three at home, then it's really going to be a rough one for Minnesota game four because then we game four, the series is over.
1: It's also a situation where, frankly, we also got to give a lot of credit to the very young Byron coach, Mitch Johnson, for second to last third. Because what he said in game two is, hey, Ant-Man, when you're out there on the court, we're not going to allow him to be that. We're going to trap you and force the ball out of your hands and allow somebody else to beat us for the Minnesota team. So I love that strategy from now in game three, and when you're out there, how are you going to counter that? But also the others in Minnesota, while you won't be ready for the challenge, role players play better at home, you do know that. And I think those guys are going to play better in game three than they did in game two. But I love the strategy in this job. I'm not going to let this superstar player, Anthony Edwards, come in like he did in game one and take over the fourth quarter and beat me. I'm going to force the issue with the double team, get the basketball out of his hands, and force one of the others to beat me. I love that strategy. I want to see how Anthony Edwards is going to handle that in game three, but also not just him. His partners in crime. Are you up for the challenge to be able to make San Antonio way for what they did in game two? Again, De'Aaron Fox, Victor Wembanyama, way better offensively than they were in game one. Yep. That was also a big difference in that offense.
0: They had 60 times in double figures. They scored in double figures for San Antonio Spurs. They had a blow up 50. They were in game 133-95 when it came to game two on Wednesday. Their best when he's playing well, there's no doubt about that. They can't afford that another 12-point game. So that's even one of these guys. What we saw in that game, some blood at the hands of San Antonio Spurs. But if you're Julius Randle, this is why you're here. When Anthony Edwards is rolling, you're a perfect compliment. And he takes a break, that's when you step into the spotlight. I saw the times with the New York Knicks, and he was the Julius of Dylan Brunson showed up, and didn't know Julius Randle and those two. That's the coming towards this, and that wasn't going to fly to sort of point. You're in a similar situation where the dude is compromised and Anthony Edwards.
1: You got to be the dude. You got to say, hey, I'm the guy. Everything has to come through me, and my play is going to reflect whether we win game three or not. And I get Anthony Edwards is going to come every game. Yes, he's going to get his. But if you see San Antonio like they did in game two, double-teaming Anthony Edwards and getting the basketball out of his hands, that's when you have to force the issue to be aggressive, get to the free throw line, hit your mid-range, be able to step out, hit the three-pointers. You have to be a major contributor and a major factor in this game three. It can't be like it was in game two, but that mindset, as soon as that mindset should have been in the mind of Julius Randle. Knowing that Anthony Edwards is coming into this game one, Freddie, and a lot of us didn't think he was going to play, but yes, he came off the bench in games one and two. So if you're Julius Randle, that should have already been your mindset for the second.
0: Well, it goes to something that I wonder how much trust he has for Chris Finch, the coaching staff, to be that guy early on. Because they're calling players with different people, they're not calling players with Julius Randle, and that tells me all I need to know. That they may not want to try to trust that, but they don't have any kind of belief that that's going to be the case. If they give Julius Randle the ball early and working players to clear out when they can find mismatches and have one of the smaller guards of the San Antonio Spurs and get them to a little pinch post or one-on-one situation, but then that being able to do is we believe we want to validate it. We'll justify the faith we have in us. If they don't do it early, they swing the ball around trying to find different people. If they don't have that kind of faith, that Julius Randle can step up and be the dude that Anthony Edwards gives them the basketball court.
2: And if I'm the San Antonio Spurs, if I see that, I'm thinking, all right, you got him a little bit. They're waiting for Batman to come in and save the day. They're going to make sure that when he comes in this ballgame, he's going to have a mountain to climb. He's not going to be coming into a wonderful situation.
1: And the last point I want to make for you, if I'm Minnesota, I might go to small ball a little bit more so I can force Victor Wembanyama to play. Because we do have bigger guys that can shoot through the ball, we got to get him away from the basketball. We can't allow him to have a block party. Block on every block on me and then start transitioning to his fast break points for San Antonio. Force him to come outside and catch a three-point line and guard one of the bigs like Naj Reid. And now you can get to Atlanta a little bit more if you do no shrimp.
2: He's Harry Douglas on the goals of the H-W-73. I'm Freddie Coleman. You do the same. I'm Coleman. He has a little bit of state law fighting with the addition of Freddie and Harry on ESPN Radio for ESPN app. Series of Intel H as well as ESPN Plus. And do you want some money? Do you want some money? I'm asking both those questions. Not just a yes, but a hell yes. We make sure that's going to happen for you. And Harry gives you this word courtesy of speaking of money.
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5: Hey, good afternoon, everyone. I'm Doug Dukas, Coach O'Dade on ESPN. Your home for the Kansas City Royals baseball. The Royals will host the Detroit Tigers this weekend. They'll join the action right after our water baseball between Carney and the Billings Melissa, which starts at 5 o'clock for the NBA tonight. The Knicks are at Philadelphia, at 2-0, and San Antonio's in Minnesota, even at a game apiece in the NHL. Montreal's at Buffalo, Sabres up 1-0, and Vegas is at Anaheim. There you go. That is indeed the case. First ever players here at Volleyball Showcase is on August 29th and 30th, Saturday and Sunday at T-Mobile Arena. Nebraska will play UNLV on Saturday, Texas on Sunday. TCU is also coming in. Nebraska will not be playing them. This is just 2 days after the Huskers play the exhibition games in Dallas at AT&T Stadium. Those tickets went on sale today. Nebraska softball is getting underway with Indiana in the Big Ten semifinals and the All-Big Ten team. It's announced today Jordy Fromm was named Pitcher of the Year. Alexis Chanson, the Freshman of the Year. Ron Durrell named as Coach of the Year. Fromm was actually the only Husker on the All-Big Ten first team. While Jensen, Samantha Bland, Hammer, Gordon, Casey Hoffman, and Amy Kuchak were all on the same team. The second semifinal today is Wisconsin and UCLA. The championship tomorrow is 3 games for on the Big Ten Network. Huskers Alexis Chanson is also a top 10 semifinalist for the National Fast Food Coaches Association. The Freshman of the Year Award and the three finalists for the award will be announced on May 20th. The Nebraska baseball board is in action tonight in Iowa. It's their final home series of the regular season. They have to try and get in a spot to host the regional of the NCAA tournament. The next game is at 6 tomorrow at 2 on Sunday at the same time. And you can hear the games on KJS Radio Sunday's game. It will be on the Big Ten Network. The Nebraska women's basketball team once again playing at the Sanford Pentagon. The limited men playing back-to-back days. The women are playing at Kansas. Saturday, November 14th, the men will take on Boise State. Sunday, November 15th, the Omaha World Herald reporting that the first game for the Creighton men's basketball under first-year head coach Alan Huss will be at home in Kansas City on November 2nd. Nebraska wrestling picked up a couple of transfer positions last night. Both announcing on Instagram, Penn State grad transfer heavyweight Bruce Cochran and Iowa State transfer 141-pounder Anthony Ajemendia. He is a two-time All-American. GPAC All-Conference Women's Scholar team was announced today. Hastings College's Titus Times was named the second team. District baseball, as we said, coming up on pregame at 11:45 from Turkey Field with Pavilion, Kearney, and Pavilion La Vista. GPAC will beat Kearney 9-0 earlier this year. If Kearney wins, they might be at the Lincoln East Lincoln Northeast winner. That game is scheduled for 3 tomorrow. We will also have a game on ESPN. Grand Island is hosting Fremont at 5:00. Adam Central is just about ready to get underway at home against Guardian Angels in the 36th District Final. You can hear that on KHAS Radio. St. Paul Walner is Class C defending champion Malcolm. It is 5:00 in Central City Centurion, hosting the game at 4:30. Guardian Castle Boys. Canadian soccer team is playing at Bennington tonight in the district final. That Lexington boys are hosting the Omaha Ghosts tomorrow. The Kearney girls fall alive to state yesterday. Earlier this week, I guess we should say, that they are going to play Millville South at 5:30 on Monday. Kearney Catholic hoping to get a wild card, but there are still under 3 on the district finals. With teams ahead of them in the wild card, to lift the play. And Kearney Catholic Hazel Harbor, once again, a nominee for the Jordan Larson Award, which goes to the top high school female athlete in the state of Nebraska. And that is for the schools.
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7: So before I left home, the wife is like, you know, last week 16 before. Well, see, there's the thing is, Iowa runs has got some sort of t-shirt, Iowa centric, I'm sorry, with all sorts of Nebraska, slash tags.
8: There is the element if you're a man of honor, if you're a man that has a high and good moral compass, you must go out and do this. But there's no rule saying you can't enjoy it. You can go say, enjoy it out, you can go out and play
7: baseball, and you can go out and drink beer, but then there's things that are going
8: to be it's not even a holiday.
7: No.
8: Yeah.
7: And shout out to the Bowler Peace Treaty for helping make this happen. You know, see the boys.
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7: You're going to roll the dice. I'm 70.
9: Listen, I got a swing with the production team and the camera crew. 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
7: absolutely sets the tone for what you need to become in November. You open things up on the road. I mean, the weekend's physical anyway. 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
7: All right, we'll check in line for Somerset coming up. We'll get our starting line shot out.

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4: Maybe see you down to
5: I'm just praying for it. You know, the fact that you could be one of the fastest AOE guys on the team. Obviously, every school in the country is probably always like, hey, what's that guy really doing? What's he going to do when it comes down to playing today? The good thing is that, you know, Trey Taylor has plans to move to Nebraska. That's a pretty big deal. Obviously, you know, that means something. And also, I would say this about him. He's a guy who, in his high school career, you know, the program he was at was not a powerhouse. Like, he appreciated sort of the grind of building stuff up, you know, and being in the program where they had to get from, like, 3 wins to 8 or 9 wins this last year to qualify in that. So, he does have sort of a mindset, I think, from his high school background where he's a builder. Like, he's got to be like, being part of that process, and we've seen with how he tried to peer up the guys. But that's sort of my four or five players to that situation. And I think it's worth keeping tabs on that if they want to regain the, you know, just we can't run around in the bottom of our career on the library.
6: I mean, more transition to baseball. I think you could be more of a warning sign of big name.

0: Simon Stoller kind of shake off what happened in Columbus, and they were, he's really, really rough. When it came to at bats and scoring runs, and it was just a dismal weekend offensively. And then we talked to your thoughts about Ty Warren back in the mix on Saturday.
1: Because you're running out of time when it comes.

0: 3-year, $45.75 million extension, which is $29 million guarantees. While the NFL will not be easy to replace him, there is the League of Trade Association have ratified a 7-year collective bargaining agreement.
1: Basically, it was like the take as much power out of the NBA as possible. I'm going to really like to reach on that one. I don't know why it's not going to be
2: Carroll is going to lead things off. He's a left fielder, right fielder, Colbert on that second pass. Daniel batted 7-6. The shortstop, Jay Ross, had rolled out 8th at 3-3. Is the end of the game for Bill's batter. 9.2nd base defender is the guy. And the talent of the head coach of the Cardi Bearcats is Matt Dunn. This is just by Chris Pocock, Jim Redmond, and Josh Redmond. As we said, the winners of the first trade all the road. And are now 15-14. For Pavilion Lewis, they will start off with Brandon Aldrin. He is their number one pitcher. He'll also be with his designated hitter, in case he doesn't know where this is here today. He is committed to play. Analog to stand up with the legendary coach, Connor. It is a deep position that we're rotation that they have here. Ryan Townsend is the catcher, will pass second. In left field, Colton Peters will pass third. It's a clear hitter, second baseman, Sammy Denninger. He's batting in the fifth, at first base, Lucas Reddish. In right field, and batting sixth is Mason Klein. Batting seven, but a short shot, Adrian Lottos. And batting eight, the third baseman, Remy Small, rounding the field, back to center field, is Frank Harrison. The head coach is Rick McCabe, assisted by Pat Boyd, Ty Cowell, Tony Rome, and Jake Schmidt, the Little Lister, 16 and 12 on the season. And those are the starting lineups brought to you by Five Points Bank, the Better Bank, and Carmen Osprey. Back here from the head coach, Matt Conti, at a moment.
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2: Welcome back to the Roswell Aviation pregame show. The postseason has arrived. 29 games remaining. Carney has got themselves on the three-game winning streak, 10-game additional, and good momentum going in. Matt Conti joins us here as they take on Pavilion Lewis next Saturday. Coach knew that it was a possibility to kind of run the table here in these last three games. Tell us your thoughts on how the team played.
4: Yeah, I thought we played well. From where they saw.
2: talked about senior day and some of the things about this team, Matt, but what do we play tomorrow or not? Hopefully we do it and maybe get another crack at Lincoln East. Where would you categorize or summarize what keeps this team going? Because it's been such a roller coaster ride this year now. 3-game winning streak for about 500. What is it about this team that has impressed you this year?
5: Carroll got a hit that game, and all season long, so Cole Ward, the freshman, will stand in.

0: southwest here, heading out 7 miles an hour. It's actually
1: I'm going to chase another.

0: 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Let's move on. 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
1: Good scouting report there by Will Davis.

0: bit. 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So getting ahead of the count finally is going to be Landon Albright. So in two, he's a heavy pitch away from a bit now, I'm saying.
1: Don't count.

0: 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I'm not playing it sale now. So 2-0. He's really what's hammered on Arnie this year.
1: Was Gator. Was right back into the infield. 2-0.

0: third and left. Swung arm, ground ball, into left field. And that makes it 3-0 on the RBI single from Lucas Barrett. No one ball hit. A little high in the zone, but he didn't come off top.
1: Remember, Russell's Appliance Electronics in the Fire of Small Carney.

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1: get into the dummy.
0: But the hammer comes a little bit. You're going to be low on breaking all 2-1. Like you said, it's almost all year long. Let's hit like we saw from the 8th. Only a chance to score here. 2nd and 3rd. Hear that sound off the bat. Finally out for middle turf. 2-1. Carroll. He swings a high one and skies it into the air. The center fielder is Franklin Parsons. Waiter would come down and make the catch. Parties lead 4 men on. Franklin first 2 in. Good news. They're hitting the ball. Bad news. They've got the news thing here. And the second inning. The show here in the second inning before Carney. No runs, 2 hits, no errors, and hits him in. Left on base. We go on the second for middle of this to leave Carney. 3-0 in the 18th. District was semifinal.
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0: Here comes the throw and now decide to go to second and walk.

0: facing that one strike two. Well, he throws him a fastball, it won't give him some here, so he sees what's going to happen. Most likely, the full city is out of the third two out. There's a fastball, it is high. It's falling down to the end. It is now going to do with the falling step. Then a pitch to the triple is on deck, you know, on him back. Until the third, 2-2. And a curveball, it had a lot of might to it. It's different in front. By Garrett Bill, who is all three. Also, 3-2 to the Peters. Strikes out the sides around the line and Thompson with a triple across the right ball field. So no runs, one hit, no errors, and one man left on base. He will go to the third. He is in the baseball tournament. He lives to lead Carney.
1: Solid single the first time up.

coach ever hired by the Miami Heat, more double plays from Carney this year than maybe ever before. So I don't think Mason Klein has really cut down to the rest of the game.

0: Guardian Angels. There's one that's tied at the center. Chase Benz has to give chase again, but should be under it. And makes the catch. And that'll wrap things up here. Here's the third inning of play. No runs, one hit. No errors, nobody left on base after the double play. So last inning, all the strikeouts. This inning, the ball put in play again. And we hear the fourth.
1: Coming in.

0: bounce, bounce by the right field baseman, climb the right field up to shortstop, Jake Bosshammer, who fouled out to the third baseman, deserves the ball, nice stop shot, left field baseman, right field baseman, right field baseman, right field baseman, right field baseman, right field baseman, last man to reach here, the baseman, ball break is settling in, and the whiff, gonna be right down over strike one, two strikeouts is all so far. Giancarlo Credito putting the ball into play. Shot 2, 0-2 to Jake. Ethan DeHaven would be next. Landon Albrecht looking for his first 1-2-3 inning on the mound here in the 0-2 pitch. Going to be fouled, back it out of play. All right, all the baseball blast by TNT position. For the Army Dungeon with you. Here at Bonnie LPN trying to get his ball down the middle. This is a tricky field. Beautiful facility.
1: Settle in as a family, get ready

0: Bitter, and today he is number one in the field and able to have 25 hits. He's trying to fall one and two to small horses on deck. Cassidy delivers, rolled over in a short. It's going to be a tough one. Slow roller, Bob throws, it's an infield hit. He just rolled over the top of that curveball, and it just didn't get out there. It was like a first good shot by Jake Bosshammer. So an infield single, rolled over small, and that'll be his name on Parsons. He was a strikeout for a good hit for the center of the team.
1: Center, a deep shot.
0: So, not

0: that Tamara Young, you get up out of that hole here. You know, the big curveball that drops him, that is such a beauty. He holds that big forward pitch. The one and one are the Peter Condax.
1: Just the season of the battle, which I break, Carney, you mentioned a lot.
0: be a top one. They'll throw to first. He's safe. A first single down the third base line. Oh, he has to play sometimes. It's a courtesy runner, and he's able to drop down a bunt for a single. It's going to pin the lead into the runner along, and a bunt single. And now runners in the rush from third for Will Caskey. Caskey single to the first and hit it right at the second base. But this Sammy Dettinger into the third.
1: Yeah.

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Thompson thought he struck out.

4-1.
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0: for Peter and Lawrence. We have a welcome in assistant coach Chris Pocock. The way I entered the career was too bold. I don't have a ball already in the outfield. Way to let him run in Tommy Smoltz because they're out down in the trick. It's a moment for the trick. All of which didn't get in the top 27. I mean, it's a position where it's
1: unbelievable. Yeah, and we pulled the trigger there on Peyton Meyer, who was much better. You know, we had a combine for that situation. He's a pitcher who was, you know, we got him to ball. We got him to ball pretty hard. He did, but, you know, he hit it from hard. It was a certain level of play. Well, he was hitting rather well. But, you know, you're right. You know, that was a thing of four inches away in the defense. It's a lot of hard luck by a player. That's the way it is. Started to ball. It's pretty good. Yeah, hanging around in there. But it was a smaller team of
0: players. Well, it was a lot different from the last time you played him. I mean, I think the weather is part of that.

0: play, but we've joked about Duncan Fields in Hastings, and what Jace Benz got him steps in the first couple of innings.
1: How about some plays there? Unbelievable. Jace has been a fantastic outfield for us. I mean, we've talked about what we're going to build for your defense.
0: Yeah, it was fun.

0: guys their ups and their downs. We've been through with them. We know the parents, you know. So I think you know that baseball is sometimes different than other sports. And that you get really close to these guys because of all that time.
1: Was two to three, a couple of first scored two, and then he eventually scored. He also singled, and the got it at the Bulls game. So now he shows up.
0: Ever since you first made the trip, you've been in the hall, practicing in the backyard, traveling to games, supporting them. Now it's your best season ever. So find your spot on the stands and settle in as a family. Get ready to cheer her on. Leave Ducks Bank at the door. 5 points back. 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

0: 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Thank you to Chris Hocock, Jake Redman, Josh Redman, and all the folks associated with Carney High Baseball. 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Next week, I'm giving you AMA for Tuesday in Central City. 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Next Thursday, on the final bowl, the first Saturday in June, is our next play-by-play. Until then, continue your best of luck. This is our team, the Carney Catholic girls, as they do this game down here in Omaha at 5:30 on Monday. Coming up next is Royals Baseball here on ESPN.
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0: in the second, 2-0. Tigers grounded a foul. First base side. The ball two strikes on. The Royals capture. How tall is Shorter?
1: Shit.